0: Welcome back to the Ramsey Show in the Fair Winds Credit Union Studio. Jade Washall, Ramsey personality, number one best-selling author, is my co-host today. Jason is in Philadelphia. Hi, Jason. What's up?
1: Hello. How you doing, Dave? Long story short, I'm 38 years old. I'm a heavy equipment operator for a union in New Jersey. And unfortunately, I've made very, not even bad, but horrible financial decisions throughout my life. I am ready to make a complete change because of my financial situation. It has caused me to lose a fiance recently.
0: Whoa.
1: I am a father to a five-year-old. And I just need a battle plan. I do have something that presented itself recently. I also do plumbing on the side. And, I have an opportunity, but it might be a big risk.
0: What are you making as a heavy equipment operator? You ought to be making bank.
1: I make pretty good. It depends if you work overtime or not. But like, for example, last year, I think I made $115.
0: Yeah, okay.
2: Is keeping a job the problem? What's been the problem?
1: The problem is, I went through a divorce. I have child support. I have daycare payments. I have, a car payment that is astronomical. That I can't even get out of because I'm under, $10,000 to $11,000 underwater on it.
2: We'll help with that. Okay.
1: Yeah, I'm totally like probably $65,000 to $70,000 in debt.
0: Okay, so let me ask you this. I love the way you opened the conversation. It's like, help me, I'm ready to change. That's my favorite kind of person because I've been there myself. The person that's sick and tired of being sick and tired, they're ready to do something. I don't have to talk them into it. They're going to do something because things have to change. And that means your mind is in a perfect place on this. Congratulations. I'm sorry you had to go through all this crap to get there, but that's normal human stuff, right? I had to go broke to get there. So I understand. So, really it sounds like though that, you made a couple bonehead moves, but more than anything, you just hadn't paid attention. You made decent to great money, and you just hadn't paid attention, and it just all kind of frittered away, and you don't even know where all of it went. Is that right?
1: Yes. Yes.
0: Yeah. I thought so, because that's fairly normal, okay, in your situation. So thank you for saying that. So here's what's weird. 90% of solving where you are and turning you into a millionaire is to start paying attention. And you're ready to do that. Because if you have a game plan, anything that interrupts that game plan is off limits. But when you don't have a game plan, everything that's stupid looks smart. So when you say, I have got to go from where I am to a millionaire status, I need $1 million net worth, I'm 33, or I'm 38. I want to be there by the time I'm 48 or by the time I'm 50. And I think you can do that probably, all right? But you're going to have to actually pay freaking attention to every single financial transaction and make every one of those dollars you work so hard for behave, okay? Because they've not been behaving.
2: No.
0: Money is a great slave. It is a horrible master. It will do what you tell it to do. And if you tell it to do nothing, it runs wild. And so that's what's been going on. All right, now, so you got a stupid car. Tell me about the car. How much do you owe on it?
1: So I owe about right around $30,000 on it. I pay like $900 a month, not including
0: you
1: the insurance.
0: You owe $30,000, and it's worth, you think it's worth around $20,000?
1: Yeah, it's a 21 GMC Sierra.
0: Why do you think it's worth $20,000?
1: I just did looked it up, and I went to dealerships before to see what they would give me, and it was around $20,000 to $21,000.
0: Okay, dealerships give you wholesale; they resell the car and make a profit over that, which means you could put it on Craigslist and probably sell it for $25,000.
1: Mm-hmm. Correct. I just don't have the excess to.
0: Yeah,
1: pay
0: well, we're gonna figure that out. Who do you owe the $30,000 to?
1: I guess the TD. Bank or whatever it is, the auto.
0: No, I mean, what's the name of the organization that you send payments to, honey?
1: Oh, yeah, the TD Auto Finance.
0: Okay, all right. So so it's a high interest rate.
1: 11.9%.
0: Yeah, you got screwed twice. Okay. And, wow. And so your credit's probably ripped up, isn't it?
1: My credit is pretty bad. Like I said, I have about $70,000 in debt, $30,000 from the truck. I have $6,000 in credit cards. I have $20,000 in student loans that I got 10 to 15 years ago and never paid for them.
0: Mm-hmm.
1: You know, I actually just got done about a year or two ago paying back taxes that I owed.
0: Good.
1: So I've just been in a whirlwind.
0: Okay. So what we're going to do now is we're going to take all the overtime we can take, and we're going to get on an every dollar budget. We're going to sign you up. We're going to give you the premium version. And we're going to be on beans and rice, rice and beans. You now have no life. You're not going to be seeing the inside of a restaurant unless it's your extra job and you're not going on vacation. I want you to work like a maniac, and I want you to stack $5,000 or $6,000 as fast as you can stack it and get this car sold.
1: Yeah, so right now I do have about $5,000 in the bank.
0: Sell the car.
1: I do have a second job that
0: sell the car.
1: I might have a big opportunity on, but it would be a huge risk.
0: I don't need any risks right now. I need money.
1: Well, it would be money, and it'd be potential for me to make a lot more money.
0: Really? More than you're making is 150 a year as a, or 115 a year as a heavy equipment operator.
1: So, yeah, it would give me an opportunity to learn more about the plumbing and then honestly open my own plumbing business.
2: How long does it take for this to unfold?
1: Well, I do the plumbing now. I am in the union, so I could shelf my book and go to work for this company full time. I could work either 6 or 7 days, whatever. But I would have to work 6 days to make the same amount of money that I would make working just the 40 hours.
0: I don't need to start a business right now. Right now, I need to stack money. I want you to get the car. I want you to get a little bit of more money, maybe $6,000 or $7,000, and I want you to get this car sold. I want you to work all the overtime you can work at something. I don't care what, but you need $150,000 income in the next 12 months. And no, we don't need to go into business, and no, we don't need to do all this opportunity bull crap. You need to get your mess cleaned up, and then we'll talk about doing that.
1: Okay.
0: But you got about 12 months of just tearing the head off this thing, man. Because here's the thing. You sell the car, then $26,000, and get you a junker car to drive back and forth to work to run the heavy equipment, and you don't need a car to date because you're not going on any dates. You're broke, okay? And you're not going to do nothing. You're just going to work all the time for 1 year, and you'll be 100% debt-free. How would it feel to have no payments and be in control of your money?
1: It would feel incredible.
0: As soon as you do that, you're ready to talk about doing the plumbing gig.
1: Okay.
0: But you can't be doing two things at once. You need to focus on the cleanup here, and learning to tell your money what to do is the key to that. It cleans it up for you. So hang on. Christian will pick up, and we're going to get you signed up for financial peace. But don't be chasing something that's going to get you out. The secret sauce for your success is not plumbing. The secret sauce for your success is the guy in your mirror. 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But you go make some money and make your money behave and clean this mess up.

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7: 23andMe has agreed to pay out $18 million to settle a case over a data breach that exposed the personal genetic information of nearly 7 million people. Much of that data wound up for sale on the dark web, putting people at risk of being hacked or having their identities stolen. The settlement also includes requirements for the company to implement stricter data privacy measures. 23andMe filed for bankruptcy last year and was eventually sold to a nonprofit created by 23andMe's former CEO. Mike Dubusky, ABC News.
8: If you see an accident, call the WFIR traffic line, 527-7979.
0: Lisa is in Fort Collins, Colorado. Hi, Lisa. How are you?
9: Hi, Dave. Hi, Dave.
0: Hey, what's up?
9: So this is a situation I never thought I would be calling you guys on. My husband and I have been a longtime follower, and we're on baby step 4, 5, and 6. This morning, my husband got a phone call from somebody representing a life insurance policy, and our three sons inherited $400,000 this morning. And since it's not my, if it was our money, my husband and I would have a plan, and we'd be paying off our mortgage, and you know, we kind of know what to do with it, but we're not sure what to do with it when it's given to your children.
0: So they were named the beneficiary on someone's policy that passed away, obviously?
9: Yes.
0: Who?
9: It's a crazy, crazy blessing. It was my husband and I rented our first home when we were married. We rented from a lady, and we just became friends, but we were kind of friends at arm's length. And she originally said that she wanted to bless our boys with the house that we had rented for 3 years, and that she wanted them to have it. And so we talked to her, and we promised to be good stewards of it, and gave, the boys information for her to be able to do that. But the call that my husband got this morning wasn't about the ownership of that house that we had rented. It was about life insurance cash payouts.
10: Wow.
9: How old are your boys? $400,000.
10: How old are your boys?
9: They're 10, 7, and 4.
0: Wow.
11: And it's equally split amongst them?
9: Well, there's actually one account that is all three of them, and then there's one account that is just two of them because the third one wasn't born yet.
10: Wow.
0: Okay. I would just sit down with a SmartVestor Pro, and I would just open some mutual funds in their name. That simple.
9: Okay. And my husband wanted me to ask about a UTMA account.
0: Yeah, that's it. That's going to be a Uniform Transfer to Minors Act. Only there's no transfer here. It's just she's transferred the money to them. But these are minor accounts, and you're the custodian, meaning you're in charge of the money until they turn 18. And and just invest it in good mutual funds like you would for yourself. And then that's going to set them up beautifully. They're going to have a lot of money, by the time they're in their 20s. And so then the thing that goes with that is the problem that this sets up is that this is their money at 18 years old.
9: Mm-hmm.
0: And so if they're doing drugs, they're going to be well-financed drug users.
9: Right.
0: That's a problem.
11: Is there any way to move it into
0: a
11: trust?
0: Nope. Not yours. You don't have a choice. I mean, you could get sued if you do by the kid later. Because your job is to manage it for them as their parent. And if you use it personally or you somehow trap the money, you could really, mm-hmm. that could really come back on you. I wouldn't do that. But what it does do is it kind of highlights what happened with me and Sharon as well with our three, was it highlighted that we didn't get an inheritance like this, but we were making a lot of money as the kids were growing in this business. And so it highlighted that this money's going to screw up their lives. Oh, wait, no, it's not. It's going to reveal that we were horrible parents, or it's going to reveal that we did a good job parenting, one of the two. And so we started raising our children not to be good children, but to be good adults. And so I'm going to teach the little characters how to work. I'm going to teach them how to save. I'm going to teach them how to spend. I'm going to teach them how to live on less than they make. And then I'm going to gently start revealing the fact that there's some money there for them as they move into their teen years. I would not just surprise them on their 18th birthday. They might lose their minds.
9: Mm-hmm.
0: And so I would gradually unfold how investing works, and then go, and you've got some investments that have been done for you, and you can talk about it vaguely, and then later on talk about it in more specifics, to where it becomes just a part of the rhythm of their life. But do not allow them to be entitled brats that don't work. This is not that much money.
9: Okay. What about, through their childhood, is there any time that you would use that money for expenses before they turn 18?
0: Yeah, I mean, I might buy them a car with it, or what we did was we matched what they saved because we wanted them to have some skin in the game on the car. We had 401 Dave. Mm-hmm. So whatever they save, we'll match it, and I would just match it out of this account. I wouldn't match it out of your pocket.
11: What about
0: and you
11: college?
0: You could use it for college. You can use it for college. So college is taken care of. But the sticky thing is it's technically their money at 18, and so they could choose not to spend it on college. They can choose to do something stupid like going to student loan debt and keep the money in the account because some bonehead financial advisor told them to do that or something like that, right? So instead of just paying for things. And so, but if you can make it through to where these become good adults that know how to work, save, spend wisely, be generous, that are grown up, become good young adults, then this money is going to be a massive blessing. If you don't, then it's going to reveal whatever shortfall is in their young character. So it made me and Sharon get very, very serious about growing kids with character, not kids that are characters. Yeah. And so, and we just went at it. And so the book that Rachel and I did together was her first bestseller, was called Smart Money, Smart Kids. I'll send you a copy of it on how to raise smart money kids, because you need to now. And that's a little bit scary.
11: That sounds a little scary. I could, yeah.
0: You know, and it's kind of like we had this money coming into the Ramseys because we had best-selling books and we had all this stuff going on, you know, 25 years ago when Rachel was little. And Denise and Daniel, and and on top of that, we had even worse because we had some notoriety, some in air quotes fame, yeah. Right? And so we had to also teach the kids, no, you can't use your dad's popularity with your teacher to get a grade. You know,
11: right,
0: Rachel might have done that once,
11: right?
0: But just once, yeah.
11: Do you know who I am?
0: Yes. Do you not know who my father is? I mean, what kind of grotesque human being says something like that? That's the most gross thing that could ever come out of somebody's mouth.
11: Oh.
0: And so we had to. You're not allowed to play the Dave card.
11: Mm.
0: Your life will come to an end. We will take you out. You know, you're not going to do that because you got to learn to do stuff on your own.
11: Absolutely.
0: You know, And besides that, everybody that knows that they, something about Dave Ramsey, not all of them like Dave Ramsey. Mm-hmm. So you got that other problem,
11: yeah.
0: Right?
11: Yeah.
0: Yeah. I mean, so you might work against you. You have to run into that too.
11: Yeah.
0: So anyway, all of that to the side, we faced all of this head on. But the good news was that it just made us more cognizant that we had to be very intentional about installing character.
11: Yeah, because the fear isn't in the money or the dollar amount. It's in the person who has it. Because you run into people all the time who are almost afraid of success, afraid of having a lot of money. I mean, the way I grew up, it was like, oh, no, you don't want millions. That'll wreck you,
0: Yeah. Well, people, when I'm with wealthy people and we're talking generosity or we're talking about other things, one of the number one questions they ask me is, how do I not ruin my kids with money? And I'm like, money's not going to ruin your kids. It just exposes that you did.
11: Yeah. Yeah. Yep.
0: You know, money doesn't do anything. Money just magnifies. Money does not make people evil. It just it reveals
11: whatever
0: evil
11: you
0: people.
11: Are.
0: It doesn't make people generous. It just reveals that someone is a generous person. So whatever, if you get a big old pile of money, it just magnifies who you are. And so that goes into this discussion because this isn't a lot of money today. It's a 100-something thousand piece. But by the time those kids get there, it's going to be several hundred thousand.
11: And it really doesn't even have to be a large sum of money, whatever you're thinking of as a large sum to magnify. I mean, if you start out broke, but if you learn to manage your money when you're broke, when you get a little bit of money, even if you just start making $100,000 a year, you'll know how to manage your money.
0: Exactly.
11: If you were a good manager when you were broke, you'll be an even better manager when you got something.
0: Exactly. Good stuff.

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3: ABC News, I'm Dave Packer. One person reported dead and a search for two missing in the San Francisco Bay near Alcatraz Island, where a pontoon boat sank today after a reported vessel fire. 19 people were said to be on board. ICE ordered to pause all traffic stops after agents shot and killed a man in Biddeford, Maine, Monday morning. ABC's Victor Oquendo is there.
4: Sources tell ABC News ICE officers will get new training. Border czar Tom Homan says the pause will be short, but it comes as hundreds in Maine protested the killing of 26-year-old Johann Sebastian Guerrero from Colombia.
3: President Trump backed off his one-day-old threat to impose a 20% tax on cargo transiting the Strait of Hormuz. Meanwhile, a U.S. blockade on Iranian ships and ports has been reimposed. Investigators in Jackson County, Mississippi, are asking for the public's help as they try to build a timeline in the lead-up to Nolan Wells' death after the teen failed to return from a July 4th boating trip with friends. This is ABC News.
5: 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Tonight stays clear with a low around 65. Wednesday will be sunny and hot with a high near 98. Mostly clear for Wednesday night with a low around 70. And sunny and hot for Thursday with a high near 100. 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
7: 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Finn Castle native Erin Lunsford has just released her second solo album, Rhinestones. 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
0: 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How are you?
13: Hi, fine. Thank you so much for calling. I'm super excited to talk to you, both of you.
0: Well, we're honored to talk to you. How can we help?
13: Thank you very much. I'll try to get you all the info. So I'm wanting to move, but we bought a house around 2020. We got a great deal on it. So we have about $300,000 left on that mortgage. We have a HELOC plus credit card debt. Basically, we could get it all paid for if we sell our house and list it for about $585 right now, which is where the market is in our neighborhood. And then that would obviously, like I said, clear our HELOC, all of our credit card debt. So the next home we'd be buying would be, we'd go in with 20% down. But the problem is my husband's not on board because our mortgage right now is 2.5. And the new mortgage would obviously be higher, like I think 6.5. And he is not on board. But of course, I see it as

0: important to be in such a, you know, young neighborhood. So I do feel like I'm wanting something smaller, like ranch with a basement, and not right now it's a two-story. So you're wanting
1: to downsize?
0: I would say downsize, but upsize in quality, yes. Like more custom home, but at the same time it would, we have to do a little bit of work in it, but not a ton. The house I'm particularly looking at, we just need, you know, new paint and maybe buff the floor.
2: Okay, so one more time. One more time. Let's be very clear. If you did not have $40,000 or $80,000 in debt, would you be talking about selling this house today?
0: I would say yes. Yes.
2: You would want to sell it anyway.
0: I would.
1: Okay. Let me tell you my other concern, and I'm not saying this is true. It's just a concern I have.
0: Okay.
1: What you're talking about doing with this other house, maybe doing some work on the other house, I would be afraid. Mm-hmm. I'm not sure you know how you ended up in $80,000 of debt, and I would be concerned that you could sell this house, move to another house, and before you know it, you're taking out another HELOC and doing some projects on some credit cards and doing the like all over again.
0: Mm-hmm.
1: Why will it be different?
0: I do know how we kind of got in credit card debt about 3 years ago. My husband's in between jobs, and it happened to be right at Christmas time. Both of my girls are involved in travel sports, and it was just...
2: You spent $40,000 on Christmas and travel sports? No, you didn't.
0: No. I'm just saying, I feel like it's gone nowhere, though, because the interest rate is... I feel like we're getting nowhere fast.
1: Here's where I'm going to stop.
2: Bull crap.
1: I'm going to stop you right there, because here's what I wanted to hear, and I'm going to tell you the difference. Okay. What I wanted you to say is, Jade, the reason it'll be different is because now we have savings. Now we understand that when things come up, we know how to pay cash for them. We've drawn a line in the sand. We just don't do debt anymore. That's what I was hoping for you to say. But instead you said, well, the reason it happened was, and you gave me a long list of excuses.
0: Mm-hmm.
1: I love the idea of paying off debt. I love the idea of getting the house that you want. But based off of what I've heard, and I know this is a short call, I'm not convinced that you wouldn't turn around and do the same behaviors again.
2: Yeah. So if I woke up in your shoes based on that, I agree with her, by the way. If I woke up in her shoes, I would side with your husband and say, let's get on a tight budget. We make $145,000 a year, and let's not blame travel sports or anything else. Let's get this debt paid off. And if you pay off the credit cards and cut them up and learn to live on a budget and learn to save money, then we'll talk about selling the house after the credit cards are gone. But right now, you're just moving from one thing to another thing to another thing. And the problem is, we know that when people pay off debt in one fell swoop and they don't change their habits, the debt grows back.
1: Yeah.
2: And there's nothing in this conversation that indicates any change in habits. Nothing.
1: Yeah, nothing.
2: Nothing in your verbiage, nothing in your sentence structure, nothing in the words you're using, all of it. It all says you're going to do it again. So I want you guys to prove to yourselves that you're going to live on way less than $145,000 and get these credit cards paid off, and you're going to cut them up and never use a credit card again, no matter what happens. And don't talk to me about travel sports when your husband's laid off from work and financing that with a credit card. That's like dumb. Don't do that. That's a dumb move right there.
1: And that's the type of stuff you learn when you take the time to pay off your debt, is you learn how to say no.
2: Yeah, no way. No possible way we're doing that. So that's the process. Abby is in Atlanta. Hi, Abby. How are you?
3: I'm good. How are you?
2: Better than I deserve. What's up?
3: So me and my husband, we just completed $55,000 of student loan debt.
1: Wow.
3: Yes, we're very thankful for that. And we're expecting baby number two in October. He's wanting to go on to baby step number three. I am wanting to put that money towards a car, a more reliable family car, because we currently have one.
1: Okay. So you're pregnant right now?
3: Yes, with baby number two. No, it'll be two under two.
2: Okay. And so you have you're a one car family?
3: Well, kind of. His car, you cannot fit a car seat in at all. It was for a couple years now.
2: That's different than what you said earlier. Okay.
3: Okay, I'm in one family car.
2: So he has a car. What is his car worth?
3: what we have looked up, that anywhere like $1,000 to $3,000, not

0: very much.
1: Gotcha. And what is the car you're driving? It doesn't hold two car seats?
0: No, so we travel a lot for his work, a lot as a family. I'm a stay-at-home mom, so we travel a lot with him. And this is like right now, it's
1: he's going to take a newborn on the road to work?
0: I mean, next summer. We travel during the summer with him.
2: What type of work is it? Is he a pastor? What does he do?
0: He coaches.
2: Oh, okay. Okay.
1: So yes. A year from now?
0: Yes, sir.
1: Okay, so we got a year to talk about this.
0: Yes, but my concern is I'm a very cautious person, so I like to have... Okay.
1: What are you driving right now?
0: A paid-off Ford Escape. Both our cars are paid off.
1: And how old is the Ford Escape?
0: It's either 2018, we bought it from a family member, or 2019.
1: What's it worth?
0: Not very, probably like five. It's very high mileage.
1: Yeah.
2: And you only have $1,000 saved. You haven't started saving towards the 3 to 6 months yet?
0: So we put out the list of what we have. So right now we have roughly saved about like 12,000, okay. 12 to 15,000.
1: Emergency fund at 3 months worth, and above that, save for a car and move up in car with cash. Yeah, but that's what you would do after baby step three. But set your emergency fund at 3 months. Yeah, you probably do need to move up in car and pay cash for the move up above your 3 months of emergency fund.

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3: News. I'm John Saucier. The United States and Iran continuing to exchange blows as the White House reinstates a naval blockade on the Strait of Hormuz. The president interviewed on Fox News. Mr. Trump, do you think Iran is going to be willing to make a deal?
4: I think they have no choice.
5: Why haven't they yet?
4: I think if I didn't do the way I'm doing, they would never make a deal. They would have never made a deal with Obama. That deal was the worst deal. What they did sign was a worthless piece of paper.
3: He was speaking there with Fox's Trey Yinks. U.S. Immigration and Customs Enforcement says they'll put a pause on all non-urgent traffic stops after two fatal shootings involving ICE agents. White House Border Czar Tom Homan on Fox.
6: We'll let this play out where it is, but I think ICE is going to continue doing record arrests, record removals, and this is, I wouldn't even call it bumping the road. I mean, this is going to be a short-term review.
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13: All right. Today's question comes from Abigail in Washington, D.C. She says, I'm debt-free thanks to your principles, but I get a lot of flack from family and friends about not having a credit card for emergencies. Would you recommend having two different debit accounts so that one can serve as an emergency fund? I really don't want to get a credit card, but at the same time, I get nervous about only having one avenue to access my funds. So I hear two questions here. The second one I'll save for later. First off, yeah, if you have an emergency fund, I would keep that in a separate account. I would put it in a high-yield savings account, not just a regular checking account. I'd have a regular checking account for your day-to-day, and then I would have a high-yield savings account for your emergency fund. And I'll just go a step further. I like to keep mine at a separate institution. I like an online one. I just like that. I like the degrees of separation. It helps for my personality.
12: Well, a lot of
13: type.
12: People are using Fairwinds Credit Union's bundle right now.
13: There you go.
12: Not high yield savings, and you can put a debit card there.
13: Yeah, I
12: it
13: like that.
12: It doesn't hurt to have two checking accounts with two debit cards, even with two banks. That doesn't hurt. Or both with one bank is fine. Because if you walk up and there's something wrong with your debit card, just like if there's something wrong with your credit card. Let me give you an example. With either card, they will shut them down if something triggers the algorithm and they think there's theft going on. They think there's fraud, like your number's gotten stolen, right? They'll shut either one of them down. And you can get in a pinch if you only have one thing.
13: Yes.
12: So I have a debit card on my personal account and a debit card on my business account in my pocket. So if I get to a hotel to check in and there's something screwed up with one of the cards or something, I just use the other one.
13: Right? I've got that too, yeah.
12: And I've actually got then a third one with a different bank on another personal account. So I've got three in my wallet. And that's the only things in my wallet other than my driver's license and my handgun carry permit. That's the only plastic there is. So
13: Okay. That's a good point. When I think about it, I have the same.
12: Because my experience has been that the algorithm will screw you up. I mean, like if we're traveling, sometimes the thing activates because it thinks that, you know, Dave's not really in Mexico.
13: Yeah.
12: And somebody's in Mexico stole his number, right? And so it shuts it down. So we've even gotten where we now contact our banker and say we're going to such and such country. So it doesn't activate it. We put a travel warning on the account so the algorithm doesn't kick. But in case it does, having another one. And it's not really for emergencies, though. It's really for the stupid card not working.
13: Yeah. I'm trying to understand, is she talking about... It sounds like she's trying to please
12: her family and friends, which you need to stop doing.
13: Well, it's an emergency fund conversation, and they're thinking, well, the only way you can be prepared for an emergency is if you have a credit card.
12: And that's just... That's bull. That's the line of somebody that's going to be middle class their whole life.
13: You're not lying, yeah. Because what happens if you have $15,000 or $30,000 saved, what can really pop up that you can't pay cash for? Not much.
12: Yeah.
13: If your roof springs a leak, if you have $30,000, you're in there.
12: Yeah. You don't need a credit card for emergencies, but you might need a second debit card to be able to access your money in case one of your debit cards doesn't work.
13: Yeah, and I think that's fair.
12: And then the second thing you need to do is you probably need to purchase some earplugs to wear while you're around these idiot friends and family.
13: That's right. Yeah.
12: If you listen to broke people for your financial advice, you're going to be broke. I mean, it's like asking fat people about physical fitness. It's just don't do it. I mean, no, thank you. All right, up comes Frank in Baltimore. Hey, Frank, what's up?
14: Hi, Dave. I know there's very short time for citations, but I love and appreciate what you've been doing for people for all these years.
12: Thank you.
14: And you provided an incredible service to people, and that's so cool. You single-handedly encouraged, inspired me, and showed me the path to buy my first house.
12: Wow, good
14: and
12: for you.
14: And for that, I'll be grateful. Until the day I die.
12: Well, thank you.
14: So I just wanted to make sure I said that.
12: Thank you.
14: And I'm embarrassed. I'm almost embarrassed to ask you this question, but I'm going to be retiring hopefully within 3 to 6 years from the police department. I'll keep my second job, which is port security. But the question is, this house, I have no one to leave it to. I lost my brother recently. I have no other family, no wife, no kids. So somebody said to me the other day, well, what are you doing? Just do a reverse mortgage on your home. Take those funds that you would pay for your house and put that in a high yield savings and let that grow until, you know, you retire. And then you'll have that income for your retirement.
12: Yeah, whoever is telling you that doesn't know what they're talking about.
14: Okay.
12: Because the interest rate on your reverse mortgage is higher than high yield savings account. You'll lose money on this transaction.
14: Oh.
12: It won't work. So what they're talking about. Interest rates on reverse mortgages are ridiculously high. The fees are ridiculously high.
15: and the foreclosure rate on homes with reverse mortgages is fivefold a regular mortgage, five times more often.
14: Wow.
15: So, no, we never recommend a reverse mortgage. Okay. But you, it sounds like you've got enough money. Don't you have a pile of money?
14: Well, I didn't take savings seriously until I was mid.
15: Well, how much do you have? What's your nest egg?
14: So I have. You're going to be very saddened by this. I have a deferred comp with about $40,000 in it. Mm-hmm. I have a.
15: Are you getting pension from Port Authority? You getting a pension from Port Authority or the police department?
14: Yeah, police department. The pension will be about $1,600-$1,800 a month. I won't be getting a full pension, and then Social Security, if I were to take it today, would be somewhere around $2,500. If I wait for the full 60, when I'm 67, it'd be about $3,200. Mm-hmm. And I have some jewelry and watches that are worth probably $40,000. My debt is the house, $130,000 on the house, and I owe $23,500 on my truck. Ooh. And credit card debt is around $3,700.
13: Ooh. Well, you said you've got 6 years before you retire, right? So you've got some time to get this mess cleaned up.
15: Yeah, you need to get the truck paid off, get the credit cards all paid off, and so that you can live on the pension and the Social Security. And that's going to make a lot more sense. And you owe enough on the house. You can only take out a reverse mortgage up to 65% of the value. And so you already owe $130 on it, so you're not going to get much out of it if you did do it. So I think someone's trying to talk about something in a vague sense that they heard on the internet, and it doesn't really work. And so I think you need to go back to the baby steps and just work those straight through like Jade was suggesting.
13: Yeah, I agree. You've got time. You've got 6 years. If you put pedal to the metal, we didn't get how much you earn, but if you put pedal to the metal, you get out of this truck and get it paid off. You pay off the $30,000 in credit card. And all the while, once you're done, if you can do that quickly, say in the next year, 18 months, then you're investing for the next 5 years.
15: Yeah. And investing in 5 years and being serious about it, following the steps, you can build up a nice nest egg. And then as far as who to leave the house to, we've actually had two calls today with semi-distant strangers leaving people substantial money.
13: Yeah.
15: The lady that left the money to the life insurance to the little boys, and the guy, the 80-year-old's giving him a strip mall.
13: Yeah.
15: You know, and so it may be that you just look around for some young couple that you want to be a blessing to when you pass.
13: That's sweet.
15: Or something like that. And give yourself some meaning for having done all of this. You sound like a great person. So I'd probably be trying to figure out a generosity play in this.

0: 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Normal's broke. You need a plan. Get a personalized plan and start living like no one else by downloading our Every Dollar app today.
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3: From ABC News, I'm Dave Packer. One person reported dead and a search for two missing in the San Francisco Bay near Alcatraz Island, where a pontoon boat sank today after a reported vessel fire. San Francisco Fire Chief Dean Crispin.
4: We are going to continue for hours to make sure that we find these two missing people, if possible.
3: 19 people were said to be on board. President Trump backing off has announced 20% toll on ships going through the Strait of Hormuz and declaring the U.S. is renewing its blockade in the Strait after another day of strikes between the U.S. and Iran. ABC's Karen Travers has more from D.C.
5: That blockade had been lifted because of the deal that the U.S. and Iran signed last month. The president said, "I gave them a chance," referring to Iran, but we have seen those continued strikes by Iran at commercial ships in the Strait of Hormuz. And now we've seen CENTCOM say that there have been another round of U.S. strikes aimed at degrading Iran's capabilities to attack commercial ships in the Strait.
3: Two Supreme Court justices appearing before Congress, ABC's Jay O'Brien with what they asked for.
6: Justices Amy Coney Barrett and Elena Kagan pleading for more security funding, saying they face an alarming rise in threats. Barrett describing how she explained her bulletproof vest to her 12-year-old son.
7: He wanted to know what it was and why I had it, and I didn't know how to respond because maybe I lack imagination, but I didn't expect that performing this service was going to put me in the position of explaining to my children what a bulletproof vest was and why I had to wear one.
6: And Barrett describing a swatting incident at her home just last month.
3: Taco Bell now removing some items as a precaution amid a nationwide parasitic outbreak. Thousands of people in more than 30 states suffering a severe intestinal illness. In the Senate.
8: Do you solemnly swear?
3: The late Senator Lindsey Graham's sister, Darlene Graham, was sworn in today to her brother's Senate seat after being appointed by South Carolina's governor. You're listening to ABC News.
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1: Houston's district attorney is formally launching an investigation into an ICE-involved shooting death last week.
2: For now, the Office of Inspector General for DHS is running the investigation into the shooting death of Lorenzo Salgado Araujo 1 week ago. Harris County Commissioner Rodney Ellis says the fox is guarding the henhouse.
3: We cannot ask the public to take ICE or DHS at their word.
2: Ellis is asking his fellow commissioners to approve funding for the local district attorney to conduct an investigation separate from the federal probe. Jim Ryan, ABC News.
1: New York Governor Kathy Hochul has signed an executive order blocking new large data centers for up to a year to protect the environment and energy grid.
4: Bring your own power or pay a premium to use the grid, because I already have a shortage of power for the existing businesses and our hardworking New Yorkers who are paying through the nose in utility bills. I can't say they're going to be charged more because of the existence of these companies.
1: The order also directs regulators to create standards that address environmental impacts, energy demand, and water usage. A bipartisan panel in Wisconsin finds that Elon Musk likely broke state law when he handed out $1 million checks to voters in the 2025 state Supreme Court election. Two-time Olympic gold medalist Suni Lee announced on Instagram that she is officially returning to competitive gymnastics. The 23-year-old calls it more than a comeback. The next summer games are in 2028 in Los Angeles. Dave Packer, ABC News.
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6: Weather every 30 minutes on WFIR. Tonight stays clear with a low around 65. Wednesday will be sunny and hot with a high near 98. Mostly clear for Wednesday night with a low around 70. And sunny and hot for Thursday with a high near 100. Weather every 30 minutes on News Talk, WFIR 107.3 FM. 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

0: Welcome back to the Ramsey Show in the Fairwinds Credit Union studio. Rachel is in Cleveland, Ohio. Hi, Rachel. How are you?
1: Good. How are you?
0: Better than I deserve. What's up?
1: So I am 33 years old. I've been married for a year, and we just actually had our first son almost 3 months ago. He'll be 3 months on Thursday. But I've always had a dream pretty much since I was like in my early 20s. I've always been like super obsessed with like houses and home decor and design. And I've always had a dream of like flipping a house, but it's always felt like I know it's bigger than just like going out and buying a house and flipping it and then selling it and it being super easy. So just kind of been trying to figure out like how do I go about doing this and whether or not it's like one of those crazy dreams you just need to kind of forget about or if it's something to go after. My husband's kind of like, if this is something you want to do, then like, let's see a plan, like get something on paper of how like financially we're going to do this and like, let's go from there. So I'm kind of like curious just from your perspective, like any tips? Cause I feel like if I don't do it now, I'm probably will just like never do it cause we want more kids and whatnot.
0: That's a dumb reason to do it. Like I'll never do it if I don't do it now. That tells me you're getting ready to do something dumb. Don't do something dumb, well, okay? I want you to flip a house, but I don't want you to do it in some crazy manner because you feel like some clock is ticking that doesn't exist.
2: Yeah, your life is not over just because you have kids. You have less time, but your life is not over.
1: Yeah, and it's not like that. I mean,

0: I said that I want to do it before I'm 40. Like,
1: well, I don't care.
0: If I had to pick a time,
1: I want to do it when it's smart to do it. Yeah. I love the idea of flipping houses. Okay, I used to do it for a living, and I made really good money doing it. And I went completely bankrupt doing it because I borrowed too much money. So I've done about 2,000 real estate transactions in my life. So I actually do know how to do it. Right. And I would suggest that you do save up your money and do a flip. And I can give you some guidance on how to do that, okay? But don't use any of the things that you just outlined as reasons for doing it. It just sounds like a fun idea. I want to save up some money, and I want to do it when I can do it with wisdom. Now, number one, you have to pay cash.
0: And that's the thing. We have a lot. We have really good savings. We both do really well.
1: What is really good savings?
0: Well, I think it's good. But we have $160,000 in savings.
1: You have how much?
0: And then we both...
2: $160,000.
1: Okay, all right. And so if you picked out a house to buy for $100,000 to flip and you pay cash for it, that's step one, okay?
0: Mm-hmm.
1: And you leave the rest of your savings alone. So set yourself a budget with that. The second thing then is the money on a flip is nothing is done like it's done on television. The stuff you see on television, the fix this house up crap, and this little couple's doing a house and they do a renovation and that's a bunch of crap. Okay, that's right. Not there is no reality in reality TV. All right. So the way you really make money on a deal is you're going to buy the house at 70. Maybe 75% of value minus repairs. If you don't, you're going to lose money on it.
0: Yeah.
1: Because when you put a house for sale at 100% of value, someone will make you an offer at 95% of value that you're going to want to take. And you're going to pay a real estate commission, you're going to pay some closing costs, and you're going to walk out of there with about 88% of fair market value at the closing. And if you have 86% of value in it, you didn't make any money on the flip. So you need to be down in the 70s, probably around 70% minus repairs. So let's just use a $100,000 house as an example. That's hard to find, but makes the math easy.
0: I know.
1: So that means if you bought a $100,000 house in value, you're going to buy it for $70,000. If it needs $10,000 in repairs, you're going to buy it for $60,000. Or you're not going to buy it.
0: I know. That almost seems like...
1: Welcome to reality.
0: I know. We bought our first house last year, and so we actually have been able to save up this $160,000 a year because we did use like a big chunk of our savings at that time to buy our house.
1: Okay, if you want to do a flip as a romance move, I can't help you. If you want to do a flip as a business, I just gave you the formula.
2: What about the work? Are you thinking that you're doing the work, or are you thinking about hiring someone to do the work?
0: See, I would want to hire someone, and I'm actually meeting with a gal who, she actually flipped our house. Our house was a flip, a remodel. And so I'm meeting with her tomorrow to kind of also pick her brain because, it's almost like it feels like we would need more, like, money, too, because especially, like you said, like, finding a house with $100,000 is very...
1: I think you buy a nice little $150,000 house, and you buy it for $100,000. And you put $100,000 cash, and you do a little bit of work to it, and you flip it, and you make 10 or 15, 20 grand on it. And that means you did a good deal.
0: You make it sound so easy, and I think what I get so nervous, and my husband is like, that's like our savings for like our kids, and like,
1: good. I want you to be nervous. Nervous is good.
0: Like, that's a lot of money.
1: The first time you drive a $10,000 car, it's good to be nervous if you don't know how to drive a car, because you'll wreck it otherwise. It's good.
0: I know, and that's why I haven't done it forever. It's always felt scary.
1: The hardest part of the whole thing, Rachel, it is buying the deal.
0: Yeah.
1: You're going to look at 50 to 100 deals before you actually buy one. You're going to get sick of looking at houses. But if you pay too much, you're going to take your money and turn it into less money, not more money.
0: Yeah, I think I need to also make sure I'm looking at the, like you were saying, like the cost of what I should be looking at. I stalk realtor.com for fun every day, but I definitely don't look at $150,000 houses. So I think I need to.
1: It's all you got. You don't have that much money.
0: Mm-hmm. I know.
2: You probably need to be looking at them in person, no?
1: Yeah. Yeah. You can stalk them and then you go look. And then if you see one that's a possibility, you go look at it in person. And what you want to buy is not something that has structural damage or some kind of historic rehab. You want something that needs just carpet and paint.
0: Right.
1: Yeah. And need some new bushes.
0: Contractors, so you don't get screwed. It's just,
1: The less work, the less work you do, the higher the probability you're going to make money.
2: So what you're saying,
0: but to
2: Dave,
0: your point, it's like taking the first step.
1: Yes. Yeah, you got to go find a deal.
2: And because I want to help her out, because the money is not made on making tons and tons of changes to the house. The money's made on buying it
1: at a deal.
2: At a deal. And then the rest of
1: it. All money in real estate is made at the buy.
2: Yeah. So she's not making structural changes. She's not gutting stuff. She's doing the bare minimum to get in and get out.
1: Anybody that does any kind of thing on a television show, whatever they did, do the opposite.
2: Yes.
1: Because that's bull crap.
2: It's like, I'm going to paint it. I'm going to change out the carpet. And
1: I want
2: to be
1: so, I want this to be so freaking boring.
2: Yeah.
1: There's no like, woohoo, I got to be a decorator. Mm-hmm. No, don't be doing that crap, okay? Run a coat of paint through it, clean it up, change out the dishwasher, mm-hmm. mow the grass, tear out the bushes, you know, seal the driveway, put the thing on the market, make some money.
2: Flipping a house is different than being an interior designer.
1: It's different than being on a reality TV show.

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0: Speaking of real estate, if you put your house on the market with a real estate agent that doesn't know what they're doing, or you buy a home with a real estate agent that doesn't know what they're doing because they're brand new, and or they don't sell but 2 houses a year, you could lose tens of thousands of dollars. We had a call like last week, week before last, a guy called in. His mother-in-law sold her house for $330,000, and the appraisal came back at
1: $375,000. 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
0: And I'm like, he's like, what do we do? 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
0: 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Or click the link in the description, or if you're listening on the podcast or on YouTube. Roy is in San Antonio. Hi, Roy. How are you?
6: Hey, Dave.
0: What's up?
6: I am. I just had a quick question. So, I've known about you for a while. I got out of debt myself. A lot of my friends know me. I talk about getting out of debt, not doing credit cards, not taking loans a lot. I started dating a woman about 6 months ago. She's seen my lifestyle, and slowly I've gotten her on board. She shared with me how much debt she has. And when she looks at my life, I am able to live a little bit better, and she wants to live that same kind of life. So my question is, how do I approach the gazelle intensity to her without scaring her off? I think that's the only thing that she never saw that part of me. A lot of people didn't, where, you know, I wasn't eating out and I was working my butt off and, you know, everything that you teach in that sense.
7: So you want to explain to her that the only way for her to get what you have is for her to be gazelle intense. But
6: yes,
7: you think that if you tell her that, well, let's start by explaining gazelle intensity, because I feel like that's a deep cut if you're listening for the first time. Dave,
0: it comes from Proverbs, and it says to deliver, if you found yourself in debt, to deliver yourself like the gazelle from the hand of the hunter. And the primary predator of the gazelle is the cheetah, which is the fastest mammal on dry land, 0 to 68 miles an hour in 4 leaps. And yet the cheetah does not kill the gazelle but 1 in 19 chases, because the gazelle's trying to stay alive and the cheetah's just trying to have lunch. And so even though the gazelle is not faster, it has a desire to stay alive and running for its life. And that's gazelle intensity. That's where we use that phrase. And so

0: you know, if you're going to run, if you're going to get out of debt, you have to run for your life. And that's what Roy did. And that's what he's trying to get her to do. Now, the reason Roy did it, the reason I did it, the reason you and Sam did it, the reason we ran with great intensity, an intensity that the culture does not understand. They think you've lost your mind.
1: No, they don't understand it.
0: It is because we believed it would work. And we believed nothing else would work.
1: Yeah, we knew what was at stake.
0: Yeah, and so we didn't want to be lunch. We wanted to avoid death. And so, you know, we've been screwed by the banks. We've been screwed by the car companies. We've been screwed by the credit cards. We've been screwed by the student loans. And we're like, we don't want to be screwed anymore. We're going to get away from this system that is broken and that is set out to take down the consumer. And so we ran like our hair was on fire to get away from it and sacrificed deeply because we wanted to be out of debt so badly so that we could live the good life that Roy is living. So I guess the way you describe it to her is you say, if you really want out, if you really want to go from where you are to the good life, I can show you how, but the sad news is it's going to be painful.
1: And you can't manufacture the intensity for her, by the way. I'm just letting you know.
0: Yeah.
1: There's something that has to be inside of her. You can tell her all about it, but there's, for everybody, there's a catalyst. There's a moment that happens. You can call it an I've had it moment. There's that moment that you say, and I'm sure you said it too, Roy, never again. And my guess is she's probably going to have that moment for herself. Mm-hmm. And that's when it's going to click in.
0: But it can be manufactured. You can just look at your situation and go, I don't want this. I want that. And so I'm going to be willing to pay the price. That's an I've had it moment.
1: Yeah.
0: It doesn't have to be bankruptcy. It doesn't have to be huge amounts
1: of debt. Right.
0: It just has to be I'm sick and tired of being sick and tired. So, I mean, you can hire a personal trainer, and the only thing they're going to show you is how to be in pain.
2: Yeah.
0: You know, they're not going to show you anything else because there's no other methodology that works. 100% of muscle growth is happened by fibers being torn down called pain, lactic acid and fiber tear. That's where muscle growth comes from. And so you just don't get muscle without lactic acid and fiber. And that's painful and sweaty. And guess what? Getting out of debt is painful and sweaty. But it builds muscles. It builds financial muscles. And so, you know, I just talked to her about that. And if she's not mature enough to have a conversation about, you know, a personal trainer is not a pleasant thing, but the result is pleasant. The process is unpleasant to get to the pleasant result, then this is not a woman. This is a little girl.
2: Well, she's had her moment probably about 2 months ago. She lost her job for 4 days, and she ended up getting it back, but that 4 days was brutal for her. And I told her that, you know, normally but you were supposed to have a 3 to 6 month emergency fund. And I was like, girl, like, it was 4 days, and you thought that you were going to be homeless. And I think that that was her point where she realized that she needed a change. And I've always told her, like, imagine your life without a car payment and credit cards.
0: Yeah, well, what does she say then?
2: She says that she thinks about it nearly every night. And I was like, I used to be like that too. I remember those days. And now I live those days and it's great. You know, it's
0: so
2: like
0: I can show you how.
2: $1,500 a
0: month. I can show you how, but it's going to be unpleasant.
2: Uh-huh.
0: I mean, because it is unpleasant, isn't it?
2: Mm-hmm. Yeah. Yeah. No, it was. And, you know, we do our little.
0: But the only thing is, it's worth it.
1: Stuff, it is worth it.
0: That's the only thing. Uh-huh. It's worth it to be able to script down on the stage and scream, I'm debt free. It's an unpleasant process to get there, but no one has ever told me they wish they didn't do it once they win.
1: Yeah. And by the way, a lot of people can learn from what your girlfriend is going through. If you're listening, all you have to do is stop. And I remember in the Total Money Makeover, I had the workbook edition. It had you go through, there's pages and pages of questions and workbook you filled in. But one of the questions that I remember was a catalyst for Sam and I is, what would happen if you didn't get your next check?
0: Mm-hmm.
1: And that's the question that if you ask yourself, what happens if I don't get my check on the 15th? What happens if I don't get my check on the 30th? That right there will reveal a lot. Would you have to use a credit card? Would you have to borrow money from friends or family? Would you be late on rent or your mortgage?
0: He said homeless. He said she was worried about being homeless
1: yes.
0: for 4 days.
1: And that's the truth for so many Americans.
0: You're walking along the edge of the cliff. Get back from the edge. And the way you get back from the edge is unpleasant, but it's worth it. So I think that's how you talk to her about it, is like a grown-up. It's like if I sit down with a personal trainer and they go, this is going to be easy. There's no pain involved. I have a personal trainer that's a liar.
1: Yeah, give me my money back.
0: Yeah, because I know it's not going to work. You know, you go into PT and they go, you're going to feel no pain in physical therapy after this operation. All I'm going to have scar tissue then, because you're not going to stretch where we need to stretch.
1: Right.

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3: ABC News, I'm Dave Packer. One person reported dead and a search and rescue operation continues in the San Francisco Bay after a pontoon boat sank this afternoon. San Francisco Fire Chief Dean Crispin.
4: This current time, we have 13 who are on the shore and safe. We have three others who have been transported to California Pacific Hospital on Van Ness. We have two missing at this time. We are still conducting an active search.
3: President Trump backing off has announced 20% toll on ships going through the Strait of Hormuz and declaring the U.S. is renewing its blockade in the strait after another day of strikes between the U.S. and Iran. Taco Bell now removing some items as a precaution amid a nationwide parasitic outbreak. Thousands of people in more than 30 states suffering a severe intestinal illness. In the Senate.
5: Do you solemnly swear that you will
3: the late Senator Lindsey Graham's sister, Darlene Graham, sworn in today to her brother's Senate seat after being appointed by South Carolina's governor. This is ABC News.
6: 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Tonight stays clear with a low around 65. Wednesday will be sunny and hot with a high near 98. Mostly clear for Wednesday night with a low around 70. And sunny and hot for Thursday with a high near 100. Weather every 30 minutes on News Talk WFIR 107.3 FM. 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
8: 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Fincastle native Erin Lunsford has just released her second solo album, Rhinestones. 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
18: Hi, Mr. Dave. Thank you so much.
17: Sure, thank you. How can we help?
18: Okay, so me and my husband are 23 years old, and we make about $70,000 a year, and we're currently on baby step number two. We've paid off $12,000 in debt, and we have about 10 more to go, and we're supposed to pay it off by, like, January, I think, according to our Every Dollar app, like, January, not this year, but next year.
19: $10,000?
18: Yes, $10,000, yes.
17: Why would it take 18 months to pay off $10,000?
18: I guess because we're not hitting it hard enough.
17: I guess.
18: I mean,
17: how much have you paid off so far? $10,000 so far, right?
18: We paid $12,000.
17: And how long did that take you?
18: That took us about 13 months, but we just also had a baby. So we kind of went stork mode.
17: So y'all don't make a lot of money?
18: No, we do not.
17: What do you make?
18: We make about $70,000 a
17: year. Oh, you told me that. That's right.
18: We're comfortable. Yeah,
17: you told me that. I'm sorry.
18: I mean,
17: huh.
18: We're definitely.
17: I would have thought you'd have paid off $10,000 in like 6 months making 70.
19: Yeah, especially if you pick up extra work, especially your husband.
18: Well, we originally were not in debt when we got married, but we had some medical debt hit. So we like had that happen, and then we got pregnant. So it's just kind of been like a little bit of one thing after the other, but we're trying to hit it as hard as we can.
17: Yeah, okay.
19: What's your question?
18: I was just wondering, since this past year, you know, was paying off debt and everything, but I think I know the answer now, but I do have some inheritance money that has just been like left alone for some years now. And I just wanted to know, is it smart to maybe pay off the rest of our debt so we can move to baby step number three?
17: How much do you have in inheritance money?
18: $50,000.
17: Write a check today and be debt free.
18: I just didn't want to rush through it and, like, not learn the learning lesson.
17: Oh, I'm not worried about that. Write a check today and be debt free, and then learn your lesson.
18: Oh, okay.
17: But don't ever go back in debt again.
18: Oh, no.
17: Who left you the $50,000?
18: Well, my grandma left me $15,000, and then I put it in investments.
17: Okay. So here's the way I would think.

0: No. No. Okay?
1: Yeah,
0: that's
1: right,
0: dishonoring to your grandmother. You're going to pay cash for it like a grown-up person that has a baby, like a huge adult, okay? And if you can't commit to that emotionally, both you and your husband look at each other in the eye and pinky swear and spit shake, we cut up all the credit cards. We never
1: we don't have any credit cards.
0: Borrow Good. Money again for anything.
1: Yes,
0: if you're willing to say that, then I would write a check today out of the inheritance and be debt free.
1: Oh, my goodness. Wow, this is so exciting. Yeah, we don't. All of our debt is medical debt. So we do not do that. We did not want to go into debt.
0: Okay, so now you have an emergency fund for medical debt.
2: Yeah, let's start saving that up. Because if it was from the baby, we want to make sure that we don't get ourselves in that situation again coming up.
0: Ever. We have an emergency fund for medical. We have a budget. We live on less than we make. We save up and pay for Christmas and cars.
2: Yes.
0: We save up our trips. We don't go into debt. We don't go into debt. We have money for surprises called emergencies. We don't go into debt. If you get this drilled into your head, then you can be very wealthy someday because you're starting young at 23. That's the wisdom of this. Roman's in San Diego. Hi, Roman. How are you?
3: Hey, Dave. How are you?
0: Better than I deserve. What's up?
3: First of all, it's really nice to be talking to you. I've been listening to you for maybe since I was 16. I'm 22 years old right now.
0: Wow.
3: My question is less about myself, and it's more about how I can help my parents and give back to them. They put me through college. They bought me my first car, all that good stuff. Same with the rest of my siblings. And I was recently made aware that we actually have about, or I guess they actually have about $40,000 worth of deferred payments on the mortgage for the house that I grew up in.
0: Why?
3: And I guess I think they had some sort of modification back in the, I honestly don't know the details about it, but it was decades ago, and I just want to help them with that.
0: How? You're 22.
3: I think I want to play, like, I want to act maybe as, like, a financial coach, maybe, like, walk them through how they can take care of it. What I don't want them to do is to have to refinance because it's due in 10 years. So my initial thought process was to open a high yield savings account, but then I'm thinking, you know, it's 10 years.
0: Why are they going to listen to a 22-year-old son?
2: Did they
3: ask? No, but I just want to take the initiative to be able to help them with something. Since
2: How'd you find out about it?
3: I don't remember the exact details, but it came across maybe last year.
0: Okay. Well, number one, Roman, I appreciate your heart and thank you for being a young man who cares about his parents. It's very unusual for parents to be willing to take the advice of their 22-year-old son on financial matters. It's called the powdered butt syndrome. Once someone has powdered your butt, they don't want your advice on money or sex. Mm. And that's generally it. So until they get very old and you become very rich, and you're 55 and they're 80 and they're broke and you're a multimillionaire, then they might take your advice, but probably not today. If they would take your advice, what I would tell them to do is the opposite of what you were thinking, and that is I would go refinance that mortgage right now. If their credit is good today and they're able to refinance today, even if it's a higher interest rate, I would refinance now instead of waiting on this balloon to come bearing down on them like a train through a tunnel. Those things come, and they come at you fast. And then all of a sudden, it's the day that your dad loses his job is the day he thought he was going to refinance or do whatever on his payments. So if I have a bunch of deferred payments on some kind of a modification thing from 2008 or whatever it was, and that stuff's laying around, hovering like a monster in the closet, I'm going to put him out of his misery and go get a 15-year fixed rate loan and at, you know, about 5.5% right now, 5.75%, and I'm going to get rid of the balloon, period. That's simple. And then if you want to work the baby steps, you can work towards getting your house paid off. And that's what they should do. But I don't know, it'll be a very unusual day that they're going to do what you tell them to do.
2: Yeah, especially if you're not a homeowner, then it's just everything that you say to them is just going to sound like a theory

0: that you heard somewhere versus something you really know what you're talking about. Yeah.
1: I do appreciate your caring for them, but I don't think you're going to be able to coach them. I'll be shocked if you can. Not many people in our families come to us for financial advice.
0: Right. Yeah. And the hard part is when you know you can help, you just have to kind of be quiet and just let it play out.
1: Yep. They're not going to do it. But if they're smart, if they call me on the radio, on the podcast, I would tell them refinance it right now. Oh, the interest rate's higher. This represents extreme risk.
0: And stress. Oh, my goodness, to know
1: that's
0: going to be
1: due. Monster in the closet.
0: Yes.
1: I'm afraid to open the closet.

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2: Fox News, I'm Tom Graham. The Pentagon announcing it's reinstated the blockade of Iranian ports today. U.S. military also launching new attacks targeting Iran, and Tehran has responded.
3: Iran has been launching attacks of its own against neighboring Gulf states, including Kuwait and Bahrain, where U.S. troops are based. An Emirati tanker hit by an Iranian cruise missile last night, killing one crew member and wounding eight others.
2: Fox's Lucas Tomlinson. ICE says it will pause most traffic stops to allow agents to receive more training. The move follows two high-profile deadly shootings involving immigration enforcement, one in Texas, the other in Maine.
4: Federal sources are telling Fox News ICE enforcement numbers are going to drop drastically. That's something they want people to expect. But they say the pause is necessary because agents have to go through additional training right away.
2: Fox's Alexis McAdams. 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
5: Over 7 million Americans are living with Alzheimer's disease, and Chesley Sullenberger is now one of them. In a statement, Sully, as he's known, announcing he has early-stage Alzheimer's and can find it hard to remember a name, or he'll forget a story, or may not sleep well. He is 75 years old and says he's looking forward to his future with his family by his side. Alzheimer's is a most common cause of dementia and gets worse over time. Sullenberger retired from flying.

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0: Our scripture of the day, Proverbs 15:22, plans fail for lack of counsel, but with many advisors, they succeed. Henry Ford said, most people get ahead during the time that others waste.
1: Oof. Wow.
0: Oof.
1: That's a good one.
0: Used to work with a guy. He said, work while other people sleep.
1: Yeah.
0: Pray while other people sleep.
1: It's a good word.
0: Read while other people sleep. Yeah.
1: Or while other people watch TV.
0: Oh. Throw a brick through your TV. What was Ziegler said? He said, rich people have big libraries, poor people have big TVs.
1: That's good. Yeah. I have both. What does that say?
0: I actually do too. So there you go. All right. Mary is in San Antonio, Texas. Hi, Mary. How are you?
2: Hi, I'm doing well. Thank you for taking my call.
0: Sure. What's up?
2: Hey, I just had a question. I think I just wanted a second and third opinion about the possibility of me taking a different job with a different company. My line of work is something that I've heard you on the show say negative things about, but I am
1: underwater
2: a property
1: puppetry?
2: Manager. No, not that bad, okay? I'm a property manager for homeowners associations, and I currently work for a company, and I have a total of 9 communities in my portfolio. And a few months ago, I put my, updated resume up on, a website, and an acquisitions team member from a different company contacted me late last week. And I've had a total of 2 interviews with them, and I'm going to have a third tomorrow. And they are really excited about my experience and what I've done to educate myself and get certain designations in my line of work. But I just, it's going to be a significant increase for myself. I am on baby step number 2. I have stopped investing in my Roth IRA in order to pay off debt. I had a total of $58,000 of consumer debt.
0: So what do you make today?
2: I make about $67,000.
0: What would you be making at the new gig?
2: The new gig would be between $80,000 to $85,000. That's what the team has, acquisitions team.
0: And you'd be doing the same type of work?
2: Yes, but I think it'd be easier.
0: And so why would you not take it? What's the downside?
2: The downside is I currently work from home and there's a lot more flexibility. But again, I am divorced now for about 4 years. That's why I have the debt. And I'm an empty nester. My 2 children are grown and I would have the time and the ability to do that. I don't have to take care of anyone anymore besides myself.
0: What's the problem with going to the office?
1: Where's the issue?
0: No problem with going to the office?
2: Just nervousness. No, not at all. Actually, I'm kind of looking forward to the possibility of talking to other adult humans again. You know,
1: this is just a change. You're just processing a change.
2: Yeah. I'm processing the change, the flexibility. I get to help my mom out by taking her to doctor's appointments here and there. You know, just that. But I've worked hard to educate myself and be better at what I do. And I just think that
0: most places like you're talking about going to work for have a certain amount of flexibility for executives. The leadership team at Ramsey, if they want to take an hour and go take their mom to a doctor, we don't have a big deal about that.
2: Yeah, I agree. I think that tomorrow with my last interview that I'm going to talk to them about those types of things. I'm going to be completely open and honest since they're the ones who contacted me, right? I wasn't out there looking for a job. But since this opportunity came up, I thought, gosh, the difference in the income would help me. I'm on track to pay off all my debt by this year in December.
0: Let's pretend you were debt-free and had $1 million in the bank. You still should look at this deal.
2: Oh, I would. Yeah, I definitely would.
1: So is the only downside you have to take your mom to the doctor here and there? Is that the only thing that you can?
2: Just the flexibility of that the current employer currently offers me. That doesn't mean that the next employer wouldn't do that. Another thing that I like about what they've spoken to me about is that they like to promote from within, and I'm ready for that. The current company that I'm with doesn't see. I've been with them for 4 years. And
1: I think you've made your choice.
0: You
1: haven't made any case for staying.
2: Thank you.
0: There's no reason to stay
2: you're
0: there.
2: You're right.
0: Yeah, if they offer you
2: you're
0: good,
2: right.
0: good job, unless you sense some kind of a toxic environment or something like that, would be the only reason you wouldn't take it. Mm-hmm. You don't want to, you know, go from this. But honestly, people that work in an office with other people produce a lot more and have more opportunities for promotion than someone that's working from home.
1: Yeah.
0: It's one of the huge downsides, the unintended consequences of working from home. The people that work from home don't get promoted nearly as often. Mm-hmm. And so, yeah, I think you ought to look at it. It sounds like it. And by the way, I'm not against property managers and HOA professional managers. I'm against Barney Fife, who lives in the neighborhood and hasn't got a life. And he runs around with his one bullet trying to bother everybody in the neighborhood.
1: Have you been to my neighborhood?
0: About every bush that he doesn't like or something. That's the guy that drives me nuts, who needs to get a life and has no power anywhere else in his life, including in his own home. And so he has to go out and exert himself through the neighborhood. These are the people I don't care for. All right. Chris is in Charlotte, North Carolina. Hi, Chris. What's up?
3: Hey, Dave. Big fan of the show. Just want to call in. My scenario is probably a little different than most, but I'm 52 years old. I grew up very poor, had tremendous success. I'm just had my best friend at 55 pass away of a heart attack.
1: Oh, no. Mm. I'm sorry.
3: And I'm in that position where I'm like, with what I have, do I retire now or do I make a play for something else? Because I'm OCD. I can't sit around the house. I have to be doing something nonstop. And it's like, how much money do I need to live the life that I want to live when I'm done? You know, I want to take X amount of vacations with my wife because she stayed at home for 30 years while I worked 75 hours a week. And so just want to kind of see what the next play is for me and get your thoughts about timing for me, I guess.
0: What's the size of your current nest egg net worth?
3: I would say my company and my house and my land, probably around $10 million.
0: Okay.
1: And did you say you're 54 or
0: 52.
1: You're
3: 52.
1: 52.
0: Yeah. And so you don't, I mean, can you begin to move away from the company? Do you want an exit strategy on that? Is that what you want?
3: I mean, I'm obviously still making good money with the company and I have people that have been with me for 20 years. But it's like I spent a lot of, you know, both my daughters obviously graduated college.
0: What's
3: now,
0: the what's the end game with your company? When you're 80, where's this company?
3: I mean, it still will be going. I mean, I'm a partner in a car dealership.
0: Okay, so other partners will be running it, or their kids, or your kids, or own it, or whatever.
3: No, it's just me and one other partner. Correct.
0: Okay, so yeah. What happens to your share when you're 80? What's your exit strategy? Does it go to heirs, or does it sell out to the partner?
3: Yeah, I have a living trust. I have it all set up, and I have it's an S corp, and it's set up for my percentage in the trust.
0: Okay, all right. So the only thing I could do is to say, as a partner, sit down, talk to your partners, and say we've both done very well. Can we restructure the operations of this to give us both more freedom? But you don't sound like you're asking for an exit, a complete exit. You just want some more flexibility. Back to our last caller. But, yeah, I mean, I want to take 6 weeks off and travel with my wife.
1: You've earned it.
0: And I want to build a leadership team to do that. And that's kind of the stage I'm at. I'm 65. Sharon and I take three-week trips and four-week trips and that kind of thing, and or just leave for that period of time, whatever. But Ramsey is set up to run where I don't have to be in every part of the day-to-day anymore. And the operations are set up, and certainly the on-air portion, Jade and Rachel, and they do a better job than I do. So that's where you are. I think you just reset your ops on that. I don't hear anything here that's painful that you have to exit from. I like it. Good plan. Well done, sir.
1: Very
0: well done. That puts this hour of the Ramsey Show in the books. We'll be back with you before you know it. In the meantime, remember, there's ultimately only one way to financial peace, and that's to walk daily with the Prince of Peace, Christ Jesus. If you want to win with money in 2026, you can't keep living normal. Normal's broke. 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
5: From ABC News, I'm Dave Packer. A deadly boat accident on the San Francisco Bay. The vessel capsized after a reported fire.
6: When San Francisco firefighters arrived at the capsized pontoon-style boat, they found a lifeless victim.
7: They initiated CPR and an immediate transport to the shore.
6: Fire Chief Dean Crispin says that person died. He says two other victims from the boat are missing. A large-scale search effort is underway to find those victims in the water. What made the boat capsize is not clear, but there were white caps on the water. Alex Stone, ABC News.
5: ICE telling ABC News that the officer involved in the deadly shooting of a 26-year-old Colombian man in Maine had a decade of federal law enforcement experience with required training. But sources tell us he was a newly sworn-in ICE officer and had previously been a law enforcement officer with the Department of Veterans Affairs since 2017. President Trump's border czar, Tom Homan, today.
8: We'll let the investigation play out, and where it lands, it lands. If officers acted inappropriately or illegally, it'd be held accountable, just like they were in Minnesota.
5: It was the second such shooting in a week, coming after another fatal shooting during a traffic stop in Houston. President Trump is reinstating the blockade in the Strait of Hormuz due to Iranian attacks.
9: This is the fourth consecutive day of back-and-forth airstrikes between the U.S. and Iran. We've seen it progressively escalate, both sides really, and mostly concentrated from the U.S. side on port cities around the Strait of Hormuz.
5: ABC's Christian Cordero. A rare appearance on Capitol Hill as two Supreme Court justices sat before a House Appropriations panel to explain why the court needs millions of dollars for increased security. Justice Amy Coney Barrett.
10: Many of us, me included, have received threatening anonymous deliveries designed to intimidate and harass us.
5: Justice Elena Kagan was also there. Taco Bell pulling some ingredients at select restaurants as a precautionary measure amid an outbreak of a parasitic intestinal illness. You're listening to ABC News.
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5: A group of lawmakers has introduced a proposal to address the Social Security Retirement Trust Fund shortfall projected for 2032. Oil prices have been trending back up since strikes resumed in Iran and attacks restarted on tankers in the Strait of Hormuz. Patrick DeHaan, head of petroleum analysis at Gas Buddy, predicts the price of the pump will keep rising for the next several weeks.
13: I do fully expect that the national average could get close to that $4 a gallon mark.

0: the next week or 10 days.
1: The price for a barrel of Brent crude rose 10% Monday, another 1% today, settling in at $84. One of the major U.S. airlines is rolling out a new seating option.
2: United's offering Economy Plus seats, a row with the middle seat blocked out. It'll be available on the new Airbus A321 XLR. Passengers will have access to a shared table that runs across the middle seat. The airline touts extra elbow room. There's also another motivation. By not selling these seats in these rows, United will not need to add a fifth flight attendant to these flights. So far, there's no details on pricing.
1: Researchers say an experimental drug might help slow early Alzheimer's disease in different ways than today's treatments because they say it lowers levels of a brain's protein called tau. That's part of a toxic duo that fuels Alzheimer's, but up until now, drugs made to target the protein have failed. A larger study is now planned. Dave Packer, ABC News.
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4: 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Tonight stays clear with a low around 65. Wednesday will be sunny and hot with a high near 98. Mostly clear for Wednesday night with a low around 70. And sunny and hot for Thursday with a high near 100. 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
6: He's here. 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

0: Republican governor, Republican statewide office holders there. You got Republican legislature. The hell are they doing? I don't know. They don't know. Whatever they're doing, it's not enough. Philadelphia, where I was born, cradle of liberty. You wouldn't know it. You wouldn't know. It looks like Mogadishu there. I'll be right back.
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2: President Trump is now backing off his threat to push for a 20% toll on cargo moving through the Strait of Hormuz in exchange for helping ships get through, instead claiming on social media that the U.S. would now have new investment and trade deals with Gulf allies. The reversal comes a day after the president said there would be a 20% toll on ships in exchange for safe passage, but he didn't explain how that would work. The president again claimed the Strait of Hormuz was open to all shipping traffic, despite Iran's claims that it had closed it. Karen Travers, ABC News, the White House.
3: ABC News, I'm Dave Packer. President Trump today saying U.S. strikes in Iran will continue until he says it's enough. And the president declaring the U.S. is renewing its blockade in the Strait of Hormuz. ABC's Karen Travers.
4: That blockade had been lifted because of the deal that the U.S. and Iran signed last month. The president said, I gave them a chance, referring to Iran. But we have seen those continued strikes by Iran at commercial ships in the Strait of Hormuz. And now we've seen CENTCOM say that there have been another round of U.S. strikes aimed at degrading Iran's capabilities to attack commercial ships in the Strait.
3: A rare appearance on Capitol Hill as Supreme Court Justices Amy Coney Barrett and Elena Kagan sat before a House Appropriations panel to explain why the court needs millions of dollars for increased security. Taco Bell pulling some ingredients at select restaurants as a precautionary measure amid an outbreak of a parasitic intestinal illness. This is ABC News.
5: Weather every 30 minutes on WFIR. Tonight stays clear with a low around 65. Wednesday will be sunny and hot with a high near 98. Mostly clear for Wednesday night with a low around 70. And sunny and hot for Thursday with a high near 100. Weather every 30 minutes on News Talk, WFIR 107.3 FM. 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
2: I hate to cite media, but here we are. Sean James. Remember this guy, Jack Smith? The loathsome rogue prosecutor? He's a dirty prosecutor. This guy abused his office. He did things that no prosecutor would do if they were worth their salt. GOP lawmakers fume after revelation that Jack Smith covertly read texts from Trump administration and dozens of lawmakers. A blatant abuse of power. This is breaking now. Republican lawmakers skewered Jack Smith after it was revealed the former special counsel read text messages from dozens of Congress members and officials from President Donald Trump's first administration, contradicting testimony he gave last year. Well, they ought to bring him up on perjury, and they ought to charge him and throw his fat ass in prison. Senator Chuck Grassley and Senator Ron Johnson published the documents on Tuesday. After receiving them from the Justice Department, the files showed Smith read messages from 44 lawmakers, including Grassley, Tom Cotton, Senator Susan Collins on the GOP side, and a number of Trump officials between October 2020 and December 2021, the day Trump's first term ended. You want to talk about these police state tactics they dump all over Trump about retribution, retribution, retribution for what? It's retribution against what these people have done. Smith also read messages from Democratic politicians like Cory Booker and Los Angeles Mayor Karen Bass. But it was mostly Republicans, of course. Trump officials who were caught up in the message reading operation include Stephen Miller, Rudy Giuliani, Kellyanne Conway, Peter Navarro, the president's daughter, Ivanka Trump, former White House Chief of Staff, Mark Meadows, and ex-Vice President Mike Pence. The release of the files comes after Smith answered no. He said no when asked during a congressional deposition in December if he had looked at the, quote, content of text messages, unquote, during his Trump investigations. He said no. He's a liar. Senator Rand Paul accused Smith of lying in his testimony on Tuesday. Paul posted video of Smith's answer and said the files confirm he spied on lawmakers, including himself. He said this is blatant abuse of power and exactly what our founders warned about. And in this instance, Rand Paul is correct. And Grassley ripped Jack Smith for it as well. He said, Jack Smith's criminal investigation of President Trump was a runaway train that had no brakes, Grassley said in a statement. Based on the information that's been produced to me and Senator Johnson, Biden DOJ and FBI investigators apparently ignored their own routine investigative protocols to obtain and review work-related messages from me and dozens of my Republican and Democrat colleagues who were outside the scope of the government's investigation. The New York Post reported Grassley's office previously disclosed subpoenas of 430 Republican individuals and groups

0: So the economy is actually doing quite well in terms of costs, in terms of expenses. The much better than expected inflation report likely takes a rate hike off the table this summer. Markets have been pricing in a significant chance the Fed would increase interest rates. At its meeting later this month, several Fed officials indicated that a hot inflation report might be enough to justify a hike, but there is no inflation. I mean, it's so small that they would consider it a non-factor. Non-factor. The extremely low inflation in core goods suggests that President Trump's tariffs have not raised prices for consumers, upending the widespread criticism from many economists. Democrats have called tariffs a national sales tax during the 2020. Democrats are economic illiterates. They're worried about tariffs, right? Here you got this bastard in New York City who wants to redistribute wealth, who wants to destroy billionaires and millionaires. I mean, they're worried about tariffs. Look at this guy. He's a maniac. Absolute maniac.
1: But we're worried about tariffs.
0: So you should be feeling a little bit better. The fuel prices are down. Food prices are steady, some of them declining. Now, many of you live in these dark blue states, New Jersey, Illinois, New York, California. You know where you are. Well, the prices are high, and they're always going to be high. You have high sales taxes. You have high fuel taxes, gasoline taxes. You have shortages of electricity and so forth. These are all intentional Democrat left-wing policies. So, of course, you're going to have high prices. But when it comes to economic activity, it's doing very, very well. I just love it when these Democrats, these Marxists, go on about affordability. None of their damn cities are affordable. None of their damn states are affordable. I'll be right back.
2: Mark Levin.
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0: Fox News. I'm Ted Linder. The Pentagon announced it's reinstated the blockade of Iranian ports today.
1: As of 4 o'clock today, the naval blockade is back on. But President Trump does not regret initiating the ceasefire despite new estimates from S&P Global Mint that while it was in effect, the regime moved more than 82 million barrels of crude.
0: That's Fox's Jackie Heinrich. The late Senator Lindsey Graham's younger sister, Darlene Graham Nordone, sworn in today to finish out the remainder of her brother's term. Senator John Kerry on Fox's The Will Cain Show, remembering the late Senator Graham.
2: I loved Lindsey. He was like a small earthquake. Even when he was utterly and gloriously wrong, you couldn't get mad at him.
0: Graham shockingly passed away Saturday night at the age of 71. Reports saying his cause of death was from an aortic dissection, commonly known as the hardening of arteries. 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
3: Ever lose your keys? 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

0: I'm Gene Marino with your WFIR News Extra. Finn Castle native Erin Lunsford has just released her second solo album, Rhinestones. It was a labor of love for the singer, songwriter, musician.
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5: ABC News, I'm Dave Packer. Another day of strikes between the U.S. and Iran brings the return of a U.S. blockade in the Strait of Hormuz. President Trump reinstating the closure due to Iranian attacks there in the Gulf. And the 20% tax that President Trump yesterday said he wanted to impose on ships transiting the strait, he's now backed off that. One person is dead, two others missing in the San Francisco Bay where a three-deck pontoon boat went under. Fire Chief Dean Crispin.
6: We are going to continue for hours to make sure that we find these two missing people if possible.
5: He says there were 19 people on board. A day after an armed suspect was arrested near Capitol Hill telling police he was going to the Supreme Court, Justices Amy Coney Barrett and Elena Kagan went to Congress pleading for additional funding for security. The Department of Homeland Security announcing a temporary pause on traffic stops after ICE agents shot and killed two people in 1 week at traffic stops. This is ABC News.
7: 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Tonight stays clear with a low around 65. Wednesday will be sunny and hot with a high near 98. Mostly clear for Wednesday night with a low around 70. And sunny and hot for Thursday with a high near 100. Weather every 30 minutes on News Talk WFIR 107.3 FM. 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
1: 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Folks, you're going to love, love, love Pure Talk like so many of our other fellow patriots out there. And many of you have been waiting, and I'm trying to discourage you from waiting any longer. And I'm trying to beseech you to jump in with the rest of us. And it's a company you can be proud of, you know. It's also one of the great things about Pure Talk. It's a company you can be proud of because they do great things for veterans, for first responders, and so forth. That's who they are. That's what they do. All right, let's see here. You know, it's interesting. During the course of the show, I have my emails lined up, right, Mr. Producer, so I can get to articles easily and audio. But people keep emailing me all during the show, so it goes down and down and down further, if you know what I mean. Ladies and gentlemen, do you think it's important to have a robust defense bill? Do you think it's important to have a robust military? Given what communist China is doing, what Russia is doing, what North Korea is doing, Iran and so forth, don't you? Well, the Democrats don't. They give aid and comfort to the enemy. The Democrats really will do anything for power, and they want us to fail. They want us to fail in Iran. They want us to fail militarily. It's a very sick group of people. Marxists, Islamists, giving aid and comfort to the enemy. Political of all places, Senate Democrats block defense bill in protest of Iran war. Protest of Iran war? You block our defense bill? A $1.15 trillion Pentagon policy bill was handily rejected, a blow to Republicans who had sought to deliver on President Trump's record-shattering defense budget ambitions, writes the radical left-wing Politico, Connor O'Brien. Senate Democrats blocked it on Tuesday, as the sprawling legislation, see how it works, see the language they use? Sprawling legislation became a casualty in the months-long fight to rein in President Trump on Iran. How about we rein in the enemy? The National Defense Authorization Act fell well short of the 60 votes needed to advance to the Senate floor. The 50-46 procedural vote saw every single Democrat present, oppose the bill. I'm assuming Fetterman wasn't present. The move is a blow to Republicans who had sought to deliver on Trump's record. See, everything's about politics. It's a blow to

0: your unwillingness or inability to remove them from this country, at least pass laws that make it easier. It's really horrendous. You know, it's no secret that in summertime, expenses feel much higher because they are. Maybe you have an HVAC problem. Maybe you're spending a lot because it's hot out, even though energy prices are down. And maybe you want to take a trip, and that costs money. 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

0: for hours a day. I couldn't even walk across my floor without literally coughing until I would gasp. So I saw three different pulmonologists, and they could do nothing. 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I told them what I'm doing, and they said, "Well, what's it doing that it stopped that coughing?" I said, "I can't answer that. It just stopped it."
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4: ABC News, I'm Dave Packer. A day after an armed suspect was arrested near Capitol Hill, telling police he was going to the Supreme Court. Two Supreme Court justices asking Congress for additional funding to keep them safe. Justice Amy Coney Barrett.
5: Many of us, me included, have received threatening anonymous deliveries designed to intimidate and harass us.
4: Justice Alina Kagan also appearing before Congress, saying they face an alarming rise in threats. President Trump reinstated the blockade of Iranian ships through the Strait of Hormuz, but he made an about-face after saying the U.S. would charge ships to sail through the strait. Now that's apparently off the table. An investigation is being launched into a pontoon boat that capsized on the San Francisco Bay Tuesday, leaving one person dead and launching a search for two missing people. 19 people were said to be on board when it went down. Taco Bell now removing some items as a precaution amid a nationwide outbreak of a parasitic intestinal illness. This is ABC News.
6: Weather every 30 minutes on WFIR. Today will be sunny and hot with a high near 98. Mostly clear for tonight with a low around 70. Sunny and hot for Thursday with a high near 100. And Friday will be sunny and hot with a high near 97. Weather every 30 minutes on News Talk WFIR 107.3 FM. 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

0: 23andMe has agreed to pay out $18 million to settle a case over a data breach that exposed the personal genetic information of nearly 7 million people. Much of that data wound up for sale on the dark web, putting people at risk of being hacked or having their identities stolen. The settlement also includes requirements for the company to implement stricter data privacy measures. 23andMe filed for bankruptcy last year and was eventually sold to a nonprofit created by 23andMe's former CEO. Mike Dubusky, ABC News.
1: Fox News. I'm Ted Lindner. The late Senator Lindsey Graham's younger sister, Darlene Graham Nordone, sworn in on Tuesday to finish out the remainder of her brother's term. Senator John Kennedy on Fox's The Will Cain Show, remembering Senator Graham.
2: I loved Lindsey. He was like a small earthquake. Even when he was utterly and gloriously wrong, you couldn't get mad at him.
1: Graham shockingly passed away Saturday night at the age of 71. The Pentagon announced it's reinstated the blockade of Iranian ports on Tuesday.
3: As of 4 o'clock today, the naval blockade is back on. But President Trump does not regret initiating the ceasefire, despite new estimates from S&P Global Mint that while it was in effect, the regime moved more than 82 million barrels of crude.
1: Fox's Jackie Heinrich. 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
6: ABC News. I'm Dave Packer. President Trump declared the U.S. is renewing its blockade in the Strait of Hormuz after another day of strikes between the U.S. and Iran.
7: That blockade had been lifted because of the deal that the U.S. and Iran signed last month. The president said, "I gave them a chance," referring to Iran, but we have seen those continued strikes by Iran at commercial ships in the Strait of Hormuz.
6: ABC's Karen Travers. In an interview with Fox News Tuesday, President Trump threatening to bomb Iran's bridges and power plants as soon as next week. A pontoon boat with 19 on board capsizing near Alcatraz Island Tuesday. At least one person dead and a search initiated for several missing passengers in San Francisco Bay. Supreme Court Justices Amy Coney Barrett and Elena Kagan testifying before Congress Tuesday, requesting more money for the justices' security amid a spike in threats. Lindsey Graham's sister officially sworn in Tuesday to finish the rest of his Senate term after he passed suddenly. This is ABC News.
8: Weather every 30 minutes on WFIR. Today will be sunny and hot with a high near 98. Mostly clear for tonight with a low around 70. Sunny and hot for Thursday with a high near 100. And Friday will be sunny and hot with a high near 97. 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
9: 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From paranormal phenomena and UFOs to conspiracy theories and breaking news on the fringes of reality. 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
2: ABC News, I'm Dave Packer. A day after an armed suspect was arrested near Capitol Hill, telling police he was going to the Supreme Court. Two Supreme Court justices asking Congress for additional funding to keep them safe. Justice Amy Coney Barrett.
3: Many of us, me included, have received threatening anonymous deliveries designed to intimidate and harass us.
2: Justice Alina Kagan also appearing before Congress, saying they face an alarming rise in threats. President Trump reinstated the blockade of Iranian ships through the Strait of Hormuz, but he made an about-face after saying the U.S. would charge ships to sail through the strait. Now that's apparently off the table. An investigation is being launched into a pontoon boat that capsized on the San Francisco Bay Tuesday, leaving one person dead and launching a search for two missing people. 19 people were said to be on board when it went down. Taco Bell now removing some items as a precaution amid a nationwide outbreak of a parasitic intestinal illness. This is ABC News.
4: Weather every 30 minutes on WFIR. Today will be sunny and hot with a high near 98. Mostly clear for tonight with a low around 70. Sunny and hot for Thursday with a high near 100. And Friday will be sunny and hot with a high near 97. 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
3: Fox News, I'm Ted Linder. The Pentagon announced it's reinstated the blockade of Iranian ports. The U.S. military also launching new attacks targeting Iran. Tehran responding.
4: Iran has been launching attacks of its own against neighboring Gulf states, including Kuwait and Bahrain, where U.S. troops are based. An Emirati tanker hit by an Iranian cruise missile last night, killing one crew member and wounding eight others.
3: Fox's Lucas Tomlinson. ICE says it'll pause most traffic stops to allow agents to receive more training. The move following two high-profile deadly shootings involving immigration enforcement, one in Texas, the other in Maine.
5: Federal sources are telling Fox News ICE enforcement numbers are going to drop drastically. That's something they want people to expect. But they say the pause is necessary because agents have to go through additional training right away.
3: Fox's Alexis McAdams. 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
0: From the heart of Virginia's Blue Ridge, this is WFIR, Roanoke. 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
7: From ABC News, I learned the U.S. is renewing its blockade in the Strait of Hormuz after another day of strikes between the U.S. and Iran. ABC's Lama Hassan has more from London.
8: The IRGC claims that it has hit targets in Bahrain and Kuwait. In a statement that was released by the IRGC, they say in this third wave of attacks, they hit weapons storage sheds, an enemy ship, as well as aircraft parts, and destroying or damaging a number of drones. The Kuwaiti Armed Forces, they say these latest attacks injured four members of its navy. They say that they shot down six missiles and 33 drones.
7: Meanwhile, the U.S. ramping up attacks on Iran. In an interview with Fox News Tuesday, President Trump threatening to bomb Iran's bridges and power plants as soon as next week. The president also did not rule out the possibility of a ground campaign in Iran. A boat with 19 on board capsizing near Alcatraz Island Tuesday, at least one person dead. Fire Chief Dean Crispin.
9: The Police Department Marine Unit arrived first on the scene and found a capsize.

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3: ABC News, I'm Dave Packer. Another day of strikes between the U.S. and Iran brings the return of a U.S. blockade in the Strait of Hormuz. President Trump reinstating the closure due to Iranian attacks there in the Gulf. And the 20% tax that President Trump yesterday said he wanted to impose on ships transiting the strait, he's now backed off that. One person is dead, two others missing in the San Francisco Bay where a three-deck pontoon boat went under. Fire Chief Dean Crispin.
4: We are going to continue for hours to make sure that we find these two missing people, if possible.
3: He says there were 19 people on board. A day after an armed suspect was arrested near Capitol Hill, telling police he was going to the Supreme Court, Justices Amy Coney Barrett and Elena Kagan went to Congress, pleading for additional funding for security. The Department of Homeland Security announcing a temporary pause on traffic stops after ICE agents shot and killed two people in 1 week at traffic stops. This is ABC News.
5: Weather every 30 minutes on WFIR. Today will be sunny and hot with a high near 98. Mostly clear for tonight with a low around 70. Sunny and hot for Thursday with a high near 100. And Friday will be sunny and hot with a high near 97. Weather every 30 minutes on News Talk WFIR 107.3 FM. 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
4: Fox News, I'm Sue Guzman. The Pentagon announcing it's reinstating the blockade of Iranian ports. This as the U.S. military launched new attacks targeting Iran.
5: Iran has been launching attacks of its own against neighboring Gulf states, including Kuwait and Bahrain, where U.S. troops are based. An Emirati tanker hit by an Iranian cruise missile last night, killing one crew member and wounding eight others.
4: Fox's Lucas Tomlinson, Jordan says it shot down three ballistic missiles from Iran. House has approved a bill that would move the U.S. to daylight saving time permanently.
6: The yeas are 308, the nays are 117. The bill is passed.
4: So-called Sunshine Protection Act now heads to the Senate, where its future is uncertain. And the Trump administration has told ICE enforcement officers to suspend most vehicle stops following two deadly shootings in a little over a week. 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
0: From the heart of Virginia's Blue Ridge, this is WFIR, Roanoke. 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
10: From suspect was arrested near Capitol Hill, telling police he was going to the Supreme Court. Two Supreme Court justices asking Congress for additional funding to keep them safe. ABC's Jay O'Brien has more from Washington.
11: Justices Amy Coney Barrett and Elena Kagan pleading for more security funding, saying they face an alarming rise in threats. Barrett describing a swatting incident at her home just last month.
12: One of my teenage sons opened the door to go out with friends and saw in our street, it was full of police cars, who had responded to a false report of gunshots and raised voices in my home.
11: Last year, a man was sentenced to 8 years in prison for planning to assassinate Justice Brett Kavanaugh.
10: President Trump making an about-face after saying the U.S. would charge ships to sail through the Strait of Hormuz. ABC's Mary Bruce reports.
13: President Trump announced the plan.
14: We're going to guard it. We're going to get paid for guarding it. A lot of money.
13: Trump contradicting what his own Secretary of State said just last month.
15: No country is allowed to charge tolls or fees on an international waterway.
13: A full about face.
16: I don't think anybody should be able to charge a fee for the strait.
13: Trump changing his tune after oil prices soared and American Gulf allies called to complain.
10: A pause in ICE traffic stops as President Trump's border czar Tom Homan Tuesday defended the training of ICE officers following the fatal shooting of a 26-year-old Colombian man as he drove to work in Maine Monday.
17: I don't know the specifics of these agents that are involved, but it's under investigation, and we'll find out how the investigation lands.
10: It was the second such shooting in a week, coming after another fatal shooting during a traffic stop in Houston. An investigation being launched into a

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3: 23andMe has agreed to pay out $18 million to settle a case over a data breach that exposed the personal genetic information of nearly 7 million people. Much of that data wound up for sale on the dark web, putting people at risk of being hacked or having their identities stolen. The settlement also includes requirements for the company to implement stricter data privacy measures. 23andMe filed for bankruptcy last year and was eventually sold to a nonprofit created by 23andMe's former CEO. Mike Dubusky, ABC News.
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3: Weather every 30 minutes on WFIR. Today will be sunny and hot with a high near 98. Mostly clear for tonight, with a low around 70. Sunny and hot for Thursday with a high near 100. And Friday will be sunny and hot with a high near 97. 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
1: I'm Elizabeth MacDonald, and this is the Fox Business Report.
2: Stocks ending higher on Tuesday following a cooler-than-expected consumer inflation report. Although shares of Dow member IBM tumbled over 25% for its worst day on record after the company issued a profit warning due to a shift in customer spending, the Dow was also boosted by Goldman Sachs. Its stock rose over 8% after delivering a blockbuster earnings report. Chris Saccarelli, Chief Investment Officer at Northlight Asset Management, says the market is being driven by upbeat earnings.
3: Earnings are what powering this market, despite the fact that there's been a lot of tailwinds from the Middle East and other geopolitical issues.
2: The Dow up 10 points, the Nasdaq higher by 234, S&P 500 up 28. Earnings are on deck from ASML Holding, Johnson & Johnson, Morgan Stanley, and United Airlines. Also this morning, the producer price index for June will be released. That's your Fox Business Report. I'm Hillary Barsky, invested in you.
0: This is the Fox News Rundown.
4: It's something you definitely don't want, but thousands of Americans have gotten. Cyclosporiasis.
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2: 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Not sure if it matters, but it's definitely worth a shot. 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
3: Well, a good morning to you and welcome into Wednesday morning, July 15th. Heat is on. Beginning today, sunny with a high at 97. Later tonight, clear, 71. Tomorrow, sunny, 99 and 94 on Friday. More sunshine. No traffic issues here at daybreak this morning. Right now it's 69 degrees, but again, we're in the upper 90s later today. WFIR Roanoke, 6 o'clock, top stories now, and ABC News.
4: From ABC News, I'm Chuck Sievertson. Good morning. The U.S. boosts air attacks on Iran while President Trump gives this apparent ultimatum to the Islamic regime to get back to negotiations by next Wednesday or else.
5: We're going to knock out all their power plants. We're going to knock out all their bridges. Unless they get to the table and negotiate.
4: And the president also telling Fox News, quote, I don't want to negotiate. Oil tanker traffic through the Strait of Hormuz, again back to almost a complete standstill. Iran claims to have hit targets in Bahrain and Kuwait. After two recent fatal shootings during traffic stops by immigration officials, the Department of Homeland Security is putting them on pause. Former assistant DHS, now an ABC News contributor, John Cohen.
6: We've also seen videotapes of traffic stops in Pennsylvania and other places. So it appears, at least anecdotally at least, that we are seeing an increase not only in these stops, but also in stops that are resulting in injuries or death.
4: Sources say ICE officers will get more training. Acting Attorney General Todd Blanch faces a Senate confirmation hearing today to try to get the job permanently. Set to face questioning before the House Oversight Committee today about her relationship with Jeffrey Epstein. Catherine Ruemmler, former top lawyer at Goldman Sachs, who was White House counsel to President Barack Obama. Extreme heat continues baking more of America. Air quality becomes an issue, says Dr. Juanita Mora with the American Lung Association.
7: That ozone becomes like a sunburn into the lungs. And when that occurs, people can start wheezing, having coughing, having respiratory problems, along with from the heat, all the dehydration that can occur.
4: The bill that would make daylight saving time permanent passed the House yesterday, but it's not clear what will happen in the Senate. Evidence shows a new malaria vaccine in Africa is helping reduce cases, but officials are concerned that not everybody is getting the fourth and final booster. You're listening to ABC News.
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4: Here's the reason police give for an arrest for something they say happened July 4th in St. Johns County, Florida on I-95.
9: Deputies pulling over the suspected vehicle.
10: Triple Jervor is this vehicle was seen launching fireworks out of the passenger side of the vehicle.
9: But deputies informing the people inside that vehicle that they were caught on camera from above.
11: That's a helicopter who's been following you for the past 10 miles. Shoot stuff out.

0: the car.
1: The passenger of the vehicle then placed under arrest.
2: ABC's Gio Benitez. Many of the soldiers who are now fighting for Russia in the war in Ukraine are African migrants, says ABC's Patrick Rievel, who has been speaking to prisoners of war at a camp in western Ukraine.
3: One researcher said to me, they use the African fighters mostly as cannon fodder. They come over, they're often not well trained, and in any case, they then force them towards the front line because they want to use them in an assault wave. They want to send this wave of bodies forward to try and exhaust Ukrainian troops and ammunition.
2: ABC's Patrick Rievel. The second semifinal in the World Cup is at 3 p.m. Eastern Time today. Defending champs Argentina will face England. This after Spain beat France. The game is in Atlanta. It's Wednesday, July 15th. You can see the Milky Way's glowing core tonight as a band across the southern sky. Chuck Sievertson, ABC News.
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6: Good morning. It's 6:05 Wednesday morning. On the way, it's 69 degrees.
7: The weekend ahead, looking to bring some pretty soggy conditions.
6: And our top local story, residents living in the so-called Dat Center Alley area are joining data center opponents in Southwest Virginia and calling for stricter environmental protections. WFIR's Clark Palmer explains.
8: Residents in Bonnetoc County this week held a protest during a county planning commission meeting over the handling of the future environmental footprint of the potential Google data center campus at the Bonnetoc Center at Greenfield. The project would draw up to 2 million gallons of water a day for each building on the campus from Carvin's Cove, which is currently 14 feet below its full pond level due to the ongoing drought conditions. During a recent Loudoun County Town Hall meeting, residents voiced similar concerns about the environmental impacts of the 250 data centers built in the data center alley of Eastern Loudoun.
9: Now, unsurprisingly, studies are coming out that highlight the health risks associated with living near data centers. And what do data centers require? More high-voltage power lines and electrical substations, which studies have shown health risks associated with living near those since the 1970s.
8: But some residents used that meeting to defend data centers and suggest criticisms may have been fueled by misinformation campaigns.
10: I could go on and talk about some of the other data centers nearby, Cloud HQ, of which I can say the only sound I've ever heard from that direction comes from airplanes flying in and out of Dulles Airport every 3 minutes.
8: Roanoke City last week voted unanimously to approve updates that allow data center projects by special exemption in certain industrial zones. The updates will allow for the highest amount of public input when it comes to bringing in a potential data center. Clark Palmer, WFIR News.
6: Up ahead, details after a major active shooter scare at a nearby university and residents encouraged to weigh in on the Commonwealth's future energy plan. I'm Joey Self.
11: And I'm Ian Price. Still ahead. The man accused of killing a Southwest Virginia sheriff's deputy in the line of duty will remain behind bars.
7: After a stretch of mild air, heat and humidity are back this afternoon. Dew points aren't unbearable by any means, but they do give us a pretty sticky feel as you step out the door. Highs this afternoon reach the mid to upper 90s, and we'll see a mild overnight with lows only cooling to the 70s this evening. Tomorrow, looking to bring toasty conditions as well, with temperatures in the upper 90s and a heat index as warm as 103 degrees. From WDBJ7, I'm First Alert meteorologist Ava Herrera on WFIR.
6: Hey, right now it's fair, 69 degrees. More local news, at Ian Price.
11: Joey, a major active shooter scare at the Virginia Military Institute has turned out to be a complete false alarm. VMI officials confirmed that law enforcement responded to the Lexington Post overnight after reports of gunshots in the area sparked widespread concern and a shelter-in-place order at neighboring Washington and Lee. An active investigation determined an unknown object was used to make a loud banging noise outside of barracks, sounding highly similar to gunfire. All students have been accounted for, and there's no ongoing threat to the community. The sudden passing of South Carolina Senator Lindsey Graham at age 71

0: has reignited national discussions on the aging demographics of Capitol Hill. Lindsey Graham is the sixth member of the 119th Congress to die in office this term, highlighting a legislative body where the overall average age sits at a historic 64.7 years. Radford University political science chair and WFIR political analyst Dr. Chapman Rackaway says this trend is driven by simple demographics and the structural path required to build a political career.
1: Yeah, this is the baby boom generation. Numerically, they were the largest generation of the last four. So you would expect that they would be kind of an overpopulation in anything, particularly Congress. Then you throw in all of the structural stuff. You know, the fact that people very rarely run for Congress as a first-time thing, so they've had to climb a ladder, which takes them time to get to that stage.
0: Rackaway says younger generations see a direct link between aging leadership and their own economic struggles.
1: So there's a lot of people using that term gerontocracy, that you have kind of a rule by older folks. You certainly see that in the way younger people are talking on their social media about the state of the economy, about how previous generations have, quote, pulled the ladder up.
0: Many younger voters point to soaring housing costs as a critical issue that older politicians may not fully understand. While Lindsey Graham's sudden illness has renewed public debate over age limits, analysts argue that the current political system's seniority rules will continue to favor older established lawmakers. Residents are encouraged to weigh in on the Commonwealth's future energy plan. The Spanberger administration recently announced it is beginning to craft the Commonwealth's 2026 energy plan, which will describe current and emerging energy trends, identify challenges and opportunities across the energy system, and identify strategies over a 10-year period. Governor Spanberger says the plan is meant to ensure Commonwealth will affordably meet demand while maintaining reliability and working towards a net-zero carbon energy economy for all sectors by no later than 2045.
2: Right now, we're building a plan for Virginia's energy future, one that keeps costs in check, keeps the lights on, and works in every part of the Commonwealth. Because we can't be focused just on what works in Richmond. We need to hear from you.
0: You can weigh in on the plan via an online survey that's open until July 31st. Another local municipality is asking residents to cut back on their water usage as an extreme regional drought continues to worsen. Martinsville Water Resource officials issued a formal request last night for voluntary water conservation measures throughout the city. The State Drought Monitoring Task Force has officially classified the region in an extreme drought, although local water levels at the Beaver Creek Reservoir are not yet critically low. City leaders are urging customers to practice smart water habits now to prevent the need for mandatory restrictions later. Live in the WFIR News Center, I'm Ian Price.
3: Good morning. It's 6:11 on the way. Traffic moving slowly along a busy Roto corridor following a major water main break. On the way in sports, one half of the World Cup final is set. It's WFIR. Depend on it.
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7: If you see an accident, call the WFIR traffic line, 527-7979.
8: Sunny over the next couple of days, mid to upper 90s, high today at 97, currently at 60.

0: 69 and back over to Ian Price.
1: Joey, the man accused of killing a Southwest Virginia sheriff's deputy in the line of duty will remain behind bars. A Carroll County District Court judge denied bond yesterday for suspect Michael Puckett, ruling his release would pose an extreme danger to the community. Puckett is facing felony charges, including the aggravated murder of 31-year-old Deputy Logan Utt during a routine welfare check on May 29th. The Commonwealth's Attorney's Office says it is seeking a mandatory life sentence in the case, and Puckett's defense team has already filed an appeal of the bond decision. Three Balloons, the arts and crafts retail shop that opened earlier this year and employs mostly young people with intellectual challenges, is holding a special one-day event next week, hoping to draw in more people to see what their mission is all about and to purchase early gift items for what Three Balloons is calling Christmas in July. More from WFIR's Gene Marano.
2: His Three Balloons storefront opened Wednesday through Saturday from 10 to 5 in the old Soccer Stop building on Franklin Road. Employs around 24 people. Most have Down syndrome or are autistic. Stinson says there's even a waiting list for others who would like to work there as well. Lately, they've been working on holiday-themed crafts. And on Saturday, July 25th, Three Balloons is holding a one-day Christmas in July sale.
3: 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We've had a long-running promotion. 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
2: Stinson says he's seen some of his employees turn into pretty good art makers with their products and going on sale to the public Wednesday through Saturday at Three Balloons.
3: Never be surprised. You never know what someone is going to be able to do after they're in that environment for a period of time. We had a kid who came in. He couldn't even hit the wood with a paintbrush the first time he tried it. I realized I didn't teach him how to do that. He watched the people around him and watched the rewards they get. If somebody does a really nice stencil piece, they get a standing ovation.
2: The main event next Saturday at Three Balloons during Christmas in July, Santa Claus will be there from 1 to 5 p.m. Gene Marano, WFIR News.
1: Traffic is moving slowly along a busy Roanoke corridor following a major water main break. City transportation officials say crews have closed a westbound lane on Orange Avenue, that's between 13th Street and Hollins Road, to complete emergency repairs. The lane is expected to remain blocked until the underlying utility lines are fully patched. Drivers, cyclists, and pedestrians are urged to use extra caution when traveling through active work zones. You're never more than 10 minutes from local news. Mornings on WFIR. I'm Ian Price.
0: 6:16, and let's go to sports. We begin with baseball, where the American League beat the National League 4-0 to win the All-Star game. The Yankees' Cody Bellinger had a two-run single, and his teammate Ben Rice followed with an RBI single in the first inning. Miguel Vargas of the White Sox added a home run in the eighth. Bellinger was named MVP. The regular season resumes tomorrow with the Mets at Philadelphia. Carolina League, where Salem and Hill City are off till Friday. Salem will host Delmarva, Hill City of Fredericksburg. Appalachian League, Pulaski beat Greenville. It was 15-5. Soccer and the World Cup semifinals. Spain beat France 2-0 this afternoon at 3. Argentina will play England. The winner will meet Spain in the final on Sunday. A game to decide who finishes third in the tournament will be held Saturday in Miami. It'll be France against the loser of today's game. Police continue to investigate the death of a South African soccer player. More on that now on Fox's Jared Max.
4: A member of the South African World Cup team who played in the first three matches in the group stage and helped his squad reach the knockout stage for the first time, 25-year-old Jaden Adams was found dead at a property in the city of Cape Town Saturday. Adams' family awaits autopsy results. Police are investigating. Jaden's father, Juanito, told a South African TV station, "As you all know, it was an untimely death. The family is struggling to process it. It won't be easy to carry on. People say it will become easier, but it won't. You just learn to live with it." At Saturday's World Cup quarterfinal matches, moments of silence were observed before both games. South Africa Sports Minister Gayton McKenzie asks the public and media to exercise restraint and compassion and not speculate on the cause of death. Jared Max, Fox News.
0: All right, let's go to college football. The ACC kickoff getting underway today in Charlotte. This afternoon, UVA head coach Tony Elliott and three of his players will address the media. Tomorrow morning at 10, it'll be Hokies head coach James Franklin and three players. The Cavaliers open the season August 29th against NC State in Charlottesville. Tech will get going September 5th against VMI in Blacksburg. The NFL preseason kicks off August 6th. It'll be Carolina against Arizona in the Hall of Fame game. Sports Radio 101.1 FM, once again, your home for the Carolina Panthers this season. So football just around the corner. NBA, the investigation into a contract involving Kawhi Leonard continues, affecting a trade from the Clippers to Toronto. WNBA winners, Washington and Connecticut among the games tonight. Golden State at Indiana. Golf, the Open Championship tees off tomorrow at Royal Birkdale in England. Racing Sunday, it'll be IndyCar at Nashville. NASCAR is at North Wilkesboro. You're up to date with sports. WFIR.
5: This is the Roanoke Valley's Morning News with Joey Self on WFIR Roanoke.
0: Okay, good morning. No major traffic tie-ups right now. It's 69 degrees.
6: We're feeling like the triple digits this week. I'm First Alert meteorologist Ava Herrera.
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7: Debate over the environmental impact of data centers has moved from here in Southwest Virginia into one of the Commonwealth's most populated regions. I'm WFIR's Claude Palmer.
2: About two dozen mostly young adults are employed in three-hour shifts by Three Balloons, a retail arts and crafts workshop and retail store on Franklin Road. Three Balloons opened earlier this year. Now via a special promotion, they hope to get more people in the door to learn about the Three Balloons mission. I'm WFIR's Gene Marano.
0: A legal challenge aiming to block Virginia's reproductive rights amendment from the fall ballot has been thrown out of court. The lawsuit, filed by a Bedford County supervisor, argued proper notification procedures weren't followed, but the judge found the guidelines in question were optional and that the plaintiff flagged standing to sue. As we continue to celebrate America's 250th birthday, join us for the final installment of our VA 250 series this morning coming your way at 7:50. Time now for the Money Monitor and business headlines this morning, where U.S. inflation cooled last month as the cost of gas, clothes, and used cars fell, providing some relief to consumers. Though much of the progress could be reversed if the Iran war keeps going south. Prices dropped 0.4% in June from May, largest monthly drop in 4 years. That from the Labor Department. J.P. Morgan Chase saying yesterday it earned $16.9 billion in the second quarter as its equities trading division again took advantage of market volatility triggered by the war in Iran. Regular gas on average far reaching this morning is steady from yesterday at $3.59 a gallon.
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12: I'm Elizabeth McDonald, and this is the Fox Business Report.
13: Stocks ending higher on Tuesday following a cooler than expected consumer inflation report. Although shares of Dow member IBM tumbled over 25% for its worst day on record after the company issued a profit warning due to a shift in customer spending, the Dow was also boosted by Goldman Sachs. Its stock rose over 8% after delivering a blockbuster earnings report. Chris Saccarelli, Chief Investment Officer at Northlight Asset Management, says the market is being driven by upbeat earnings.
14: Earnings are what powering this market, despite the fact that there's been a lot of tailwinds from the Middle East and other geopolitical issues.
13: The Dow up 10 points, the Nasdaq higher by 234, S&P 500 up 28. Earnings are on deck from ASML Holding, Johnson & Johnson, Morgan Stanley, and United Airlines. Also this morning, the producer price index for June will be released. That's your Fox Business Report. I'm Hilary Barsky, invested in you.
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6: A potent ridge of high pressure is keeping the forecast hot and

0: dry through the rest of the work week. Highs today and through Friday max out in the mid to upper 90s. Although humidity levels aren't unbearably muggy by any means, we're still feeling a good bit of stickiness in the air. Moisture also makes us feel a couple degrees warmer. Daytime highs in the 90s feel a bit closer to the low triple digits. Be sure to prioritize heat safety this week. High pressure not only makes us run hot, but it also puts a cap on rain chances. We're looking to see clear skies through Friday, but Saturday and Sunday bring some unsettled weather. Rain chances aren't looking overly widespread, but Saturday looks to bring the highest coverage of showers and possible gusty storms. We'll bring you updates on that unsettled weather pattern in the coming days. From WDBJ7, I'm First Alert Meteorologist Ava Herrera on WFIR.
1: Right now it's fair. We're at 70 degrees. Nevada Governor Joe Lombardo was pulled over in a traffic stop back in May in Las Vegas and wasn't ticketed. He immediately identified himself as Joe Lombardo at the time, and the interaction with the police officer who stopped him reportedly lasted only about 15 seconds. The governor's campaign says he was briefly stopped over a question about whether he had come to a full stop before turning right on red, and says the governor fully complied with all instructions. The president of a police union that endorsed the governor says it's common practice to let a driver go without a citation. Lombardo's campaign said the governor and his wife were headed to the airport when they were pulled over. Meanwhile, the LAPD is suspending the use of a certain brand of traffic cameras after activists argue privacy concerns. KTTV Fox 11 Los Angeles, Christy Fajardo has more.
2: The LAPD calls license plate readers a powerful tool in crime fighting, but civil liberties groups call the technology too pervasive, too invasive, and a violation of Angelino's Fourth Amendment right to privacy. Now the LAPD is suspending an agreement with one surveillance company, Flock Safety. The LAPD says it's letting the agreement with Flock expire on Saturday because they could not come to terms on data ownership, data sharing, and privacy. The department says it also wants civil penalties for Flock if data is shared with agencies who do not comply with state and city laws, like ICE, but adds negotiations with Flock are ongoing until they can safeguard Angelino's constitutional rights. Chrissy Fajardo, Fox News.
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4: Sanjay Gupta.
5: As a parent, when you send your kid off to school in the morning, you know that they're going to be learning, they're going to be spending time with their friends. But a new study out of UCSF found adolescents are spending an average of 70 minutes of their school day on their phones. Now, some kids will say they need their phones to help with schoolwork, but this study found that they were spending the vast majority of their screen time on TikTok, Instagram, and Snapchat. Not really apps that you're going to be turning to for homework help. Now, the study's lead author said, don't blame kids for using their phones at school. Teach them how to resist them. Focus on what they'd get by putting them aside rather than what you're taking away. Explain how phones could hurt their academic performance, and also remind them of this. Nothing takes the place of real face-to-face friendships. I'm Dr. Sanjay Gupta, helping you live a better life.
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0: LA 28 organizers are searching for 60,000 volunteers with the applications portal going live on LA28.org 2 years out from the kickoff. The Olympics run from July 14th through the 30th of 2028. The Paralympics

0: running from August 15th through the 27th, but volunteers will be needed as early as November of this year. While the majority of the opportunities will be in the L.A. area, volunteers are also needed for other venue cities, including Nashville and Oklahoma City. Folks must be 18 years old, proficient in English, and available to complete at least 10 non-consecutive shifts of roughly 8 hours each. Organizers say if selected, volunteers will participate in a comprehensive training program, calling this a once-in-a-generation role. Kristen Goodwin, Fox News.
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2: 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Cranking up the heat beginning today. More on the weather on the way. 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
3: I'm Clark Palmer. Debate over the environmental and political impact of data centers has moved from Southwest Virginia into one of the Commonwealth's more populated areas.
4: I'm Gene Moreno. Three Balloons, the arts and crafts retail shop that opened earlier this year and employs mostly young people with intellectual challenges, is holding a special one-day event next week.
2: No traffic issues right now. Weather for today, sunny, high of 97. Later tonight, clear, 71. Tomorrow is sunny. We get an afternoon high at about 99. Tomorrow afternoon, Friday is sunny. We have a high at 94. This morning here at daybreak, we have fair conditions. Right now it's 70 degrees, and the heat rolls right around into Friday, by the way, in the low to mid-90s at about 94 degrees. 6:30 at WFIR. Latest on Iran, top stories, ABC News.
5: ABC News, I'm Chuck Sievertson. More threats, more attacks in the Middle East. President Trump now putting attacks on Iran's bridges and power plants on the table. Iran threatening to stop all energy exports from the region. And ABC's Mary Bruce says this comes after a quick turnaround by President Trump.
6: President Trump announced the plan.
7: We're going to guard it. We're going to get paid for guarding it. A lot of money.
6: Trump contradicting what his own Secretary of State said just last month.
8: No country is allowed to charge tolls or fees on an international waterway.
6: A full about face.
9: I don't think anybody should be able to charge a fee for the strait.
6: Trump changing his tune after oil prices soared and American Gulf allies called to complain.
5: Former top lawyer at Goldman Sachs, Catherine Ruemmler, set to face questions about her relationship with Jeffrey Epstein on Capitol Hill today. Epstein almost certain to also come up at the Senate confirmation hearing today for Todd Blanche as Attorney General. This is ABC News.
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2: 6:31, fair skies, 70 degrees.
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2: Top local story, residents living in the so-called Data Center Alley area joining data center opponents in Southwest Virginia. And a debate over the environmental and political impact of the data centers move from Southwest Virginia into one of the Commonwealth's most populated areas. More now with WFIR's Clark Palmer.
3: As we previously told you here on WFIR, members of Roanoke City Council recently voted to approve a number of updates that would allow for future data centers only by special exemption in certain industrial zones. Earlier this week, demonstrators went before the Botetourt County Planning Commission to again voice concerns about a proposed data center campus at Greenfield that would become one of Google's largest. Residents in Loudoun County, which is home to the so-called Data Center Alley, used a recent town hall meeting to call for stricter regulations for data centers.
11: We believe decisions of this magnitude should be supported by independent monitoring, measurable performance standards, and transparent public reporting. Accordingly, I respectfully ask the county to require independent long-term monitoring of noise, water, environmental impacts, and results of the available public.
3: Another speaker said Virginia should continue benefiting from substantial revenue generated by data centers.
12: And Loudoun County, its importance that it plays in the role of the United States and our dependency on communications can't be understated. I mean, this county is basically the connectivity for the U.S. and the world.
3: Under the new budget agreement approved by the General Assembly, data centers will be paying $1.2 billion in energy taxes over the next 2 years. Clark Palmer, WFIR News.
2: Coming up, the downtown Rocky Mount business has reopened after contractor crews accidentally uncovered an underground fuel leak. And a rest area along Interstate 81 is reopened following a major hazardous materials response from Joey Self.
13: A dime, Ian Price. Still ahead, local communities are opening public cooling centers as intense summer heat returns.
10: Some significant warmth settles in through the remainder of the work week. Toasty temperatures in the 90s and high humidity work together to make us feel like the triple digits. This afternoon brings sunshine and temperatures in the 90s. Overnight, we only cool to the 60s and 70s, And it's actually a few degrees warmer for the Thursday ahead. Highs flirt with 100 degrees, but humidity makes us feel a bit closer to 105 in several hometowns. From WDBJ 7, I'm First Alert meteorologist Ava Herrera on WFIR.
2: Right now it's fair, 70 degrees. More news, Sandy and Price.
13: Joey, at downtown Rocky Mount business has reopened after contractor crews accidentally uncovered an underground fuel leak. Town officials say workers smelled fuel during an excavation project on North Main Street, forcing an immediate work stoppage. The local C-Mart store was briefly evacuated and closed yesterday while state emergency teams performed soil tests, confirming there was no immediate hazard to the public. Municipal leaders emphasized that the town's drinking water system was never impacted because the water lines operate in a separate closed pressurized loop. Following the sudden death of South Carolina Senator Lindsey Graham, questions are resurfacing about the widening age gap between average Americans and their elected leaders. The current Congress is one of the oldest in history, with a Senate median age of 64 and a House median of 57. Lindsey Graham is the first senator to pass away in office since late 2023. Radford University political science chair and WFIR political analyst Chapman Rackaway says the gap between the average age of citizens and their representatives has reached a modern peak.
14: There's a number of things that you would expect on Congress being older, and it's pretty much always been older than the general population. But the gap between the average age of an American and the average age of a member of Congress has been growing, especially over the last 15 years.
13: With 19 members starting this congressional session over the age of 80, experts warn that a growing generational disconnect could continue to fuel voter frustration. And while civic engagement has declined, political scientists warn that a lack of youth involvement could leave a dangerous leadership vacuum. Rackaway says the aging of the baby boomer population makes recruiting younger candidates essential.
14: So I think that the fact that we're looking at these much older than the typical American members of Congress gives people a lot of concern. The other part of that is, you know, the baby boomer generation is getting older. And so younger generations who have also possibly been turned off to politics, now we need to get them involved.
13: Experts say that when younger people do run, they're far more likely to get their peers to turn out at the ballot box. After racing at Carvin's Cove over the weekend, the USA Endurance Mountain Bike National Championships moved to a course centered at Elmwood Park today and tomorrow, just as temperatures climb back into the 90s with the humidity making it seem even hotter. Gordon Wadsworth is technical director for Visit Virginia's Blue Ridge and a mountain bike racer himself. He tells WDBJ 7.
15: I mean, the thing about hot weather and mountain bike racing, like, some people will love it. There are athletes who are going to be looking at that forecast, salivating because they do well in heat. There are others who are going to be packing their coolers full of ice and getting their ice vest ready and all those things.
13: Racing both days at spectator-friendly Explore Park starts at 9 a.m. On Friday, the final leg of the USA Endurance Mountain Bike National Championships moves to the trails at Explore Park. A rest area along Interstate 81 has reopened following a major hazardous materials response. Montgomery County Fire and EMS crews worked alongside state emergency officials to secure the scene at mile marker 129. Authorities shut down the rest stop for several hours yesterday to investigate the hazmat situation, but confirmed there was no wider danger to the traveling public. Live in the WFIR News Center, I'm Ian Price.
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4: And the weather for today, it's going to be sunny with a high at 97. Currently, it is fair, already up at 70 degrees. And we head back over to Ian Price.
5: Joey, local communities are opening public cooling centers as intense summer heat builds back across the region. Emergency management officials in Roanoke, Clifton Forge, and Danville are establishing designated cool zones to offer relief from the soaring temperatures. The State Department of Social Services is also accepting applications for its summer cooling assistance program to help eligible low-income families cover the cost of running air conditioners. About two dozen mostly young adults are employed in three-hour shifts by Three Balloons, a retail arts and crafts workshop and retail store on Franklin Road. Three Balloons opened earlier this year, selling what employees with intellectual challenges are turning out. Now, via special promotion, they hope to get more people in the door to learn about the Three Balloons' mission, as WFIR's Gene Morano reports.
6: Saturday, July 25th from 10 a.m. until 5 p.m., it's Christmas in July with heavily discounted prices up to 50% on Christmas items, discounts on all other arts and crafts, and children's book giveaways. Three Balloons employs around two dozen mostly young adults. Many are autistic or have Down syndrome. Commercial artist Steve Stinson says he has a waiting list of people who want to work at Three Balloons, with options limited for those with intellectual challenges.
7: Everything we do has two purposes. One is for more people to come in and see what we do, because people are surprised at how good the work that we do is. And the second is to sell. The best thing about being a charity like ours is that you can support it simply by shopping. You don't have to mail us a donation. You can just buy something.
6: Stinson says the big event on July 25th from 1 to 5 p.m., Santa Claus will visit Three Balloons during the Christmas in July sale.
7: This is not just any Santa Claus. He sings, he plays the guitar, he tells stories, he's written a couple of books.
6: A commercial artist and children's book illustrator, Stinson says the people that work at Three Balloons are looking forward to Christmas in July, a week from this Saturday.
7: It's a one-day sale, and the staff's already all jazzed up about it. We're going to have Christmas music, and we'll turn the air conditioning as low as we can.
6: Stinson also says there are not enough places in the Valley where capable younger people with intellectual challenges can find work. That's one major reason why he opened Three Balloons earlier this year. Gene Morano, WFIR News.
5: Local health officials are urging families to book required back-to-school medical appointments before summer slots run out. The Roanoke City and Allegheny Health District warns that slots for mandatory immunizations and physicals are already filling up fast. Under Virginia law, student physicals and specific vaccines are strictly required before kids can start classes. Local health departments are offering required vaccines at no cost, and physicals are available on a sliding scale at multiple upcoming community events across the region. You're never more than 10 minutes from local news. Mornings on WFIR, I'm Ian Price.
8: The Roanoke Valley's Morning News Health Check.
9: 6:43, one study showing exercise is still key to heart health despite the breakthrough from weight loss drugs.
10: Weight loss meds may be transforming obesity treatment, but a study shows exercise may still be the game changer for heart health. Researchers enrolled 130 adults with severe obesity in an 8-week low-calorie diet, helping them lose an average of 30 pounds. They then followed the participants for 1 year, assigning them to one of four maintenance groups: exercise only, weight

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2: Good morning. It's 6:45. We go to sports. We begin with baseball. The American League beat the National League 4-0 to win the All-Star game. Meanwhile, the regular season will resume tomorrow with the Mets at Philly. Carolina League, Salem and Hill City off till Friday. Salem will host Delmarva. Hill City will be at Fredericksburg. Appalachian League last night. Pulaski beat Greenville 15-5. Soccer in the World Cup semifinals, Spain beat France 2-0. This afternoon at 3, it's Argentina against England. The winner will meet Spain in the final on Sunday. A game to decide who finishes third in the tournament will be held Saturday in Miami. It'll be France against the loser of today's game. College football, the ACC kickoff getting underway today in Charlotte. This afternoon, UVA head coach Tony Elliott and three of his players will address the media. Tomorrow morning at 10, it'll be Hokies head coach James Franklin and three players. The Cavaliers open their season August 29th against NC State in Charlottesville. Tech opens September 5th against VMI in Blacksburg. The NFL preseason kicks off August 6th. It'll be Carolina against Arizona. That's a Hall of Fame game. And Sports Radio 101.1 FM, once again, your home for the Carolina Panthers this season. NBA, the investigation into a contract involving Kawhi Leonard continues. That affects a trade from the Clippers to Toronto. WNBA winners were Washington and Connecticut. Golf, the Open Championship, tees off tomorrow at Royal Birkdale in England. Racing coming up Sunday. IndyCars at Nashville, NASCAR down at North Wilkesboro. You're up to date with sports, WFIR.
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2: 646, no traffic tie-ups. We're at 70 degrees.
3: This week brings a toasty outlook. I'm First Alert meteorologist Ava Herrera.
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4: Residents living in the so-called data center alley area of eastern Loudoun County are joining data center opponents here in Southwest Virginia in calling for stricter environmental guidelines. I'm WFIR's Clark Palmer.
5: Free Balloons, the arts and craft retail shop that opened earlier this year and employs mostly young people with intellectual challenges, is holding a special one-day event next week, hoping to draw in more people to see what their mission is all about. I'm WFIR's Gene Marano.
2: The rest area along I-81 is reopened following a major hazardous materials response. Montgomery County Fire and EMS crews worked alongside state emergency officials to secure the scene at mile marker 129. Authorities shut down the rest stop for several hours yesterday to investigate the hazmat situation, but confirmed there was no wider danger to the traveling public.
6: News. I'm Chris Foster. It's been four straight nights of airstrikes in Iran since those restarted in response to Iran attacking ships in the Strait of Hormuz.
7: The president making clear Iran is in for plenty more pain unless and until it gets back to the negotiating table.
8: They'll continue until I say it's enough. I mean, they'll continue. They've been the word the military likes to use is degrade. They've been degraded to a very low level.
7: President Trump insisting the Strait of Hormuz is once again open for business for everybody but Iran.
6: Fox's Nina Vogel. Immigration and Customs Enforcement plans to expand agents' use of body cameras and is ending most vehicle stops after fatal ICE shootings in Maine and Texas. People accused of threatening agents or public safety trying to drive away. America's listening to Fox News.
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3: 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I'm Gene Morano. It's the second and last weekend at the Dumas Theater in downtown Roanoke for the musical review and Tony Award-winning play, Ain't Misbehavin', based on the music of Harlem Renaissance legend Fats Waller from almost a century ago. The production from Shine by JP runs from this Friday night through a Sunday matinee. Robert Jeffrey is a principal with the nonprofit Shine by JP Community Theater Group, created to attract more local African Americans to the stage.
4: A lot of African Americans at that time was enjoying the nightlife and in entertainment, and it's great music. The singers are fantastic. We have a live band.
3: At Mill Mountain Theater, Charlie and the Chocolate Factory, a musical, debuts this Wednesday night on the Trinkle main stage and runs through August 2nd. As Willy Wonka opens the gates to his mysterious factory, Matt Shields is the executive director at Mill Mountain Theater.
5: Willy Wonka is a reclusive chocolate maker, locked himself in his factory, and he's ready to retire. So he puts 5 golden tickets and candy bars for children to find, and he brings them to his castle chocolate factory for a tour. Little do they know that he's going to select one of them to be his heir.
3: It's the second of 3 weekends this Thursday through Sunday's matinee for the musical Into the Woods at Attic Productions in Fincastle, the Broadway hit with music from Stephen Sondheim. Kerry Williams is directing the play for Attic Productions.
6: We've been rehearsing for about 10 weeks. The first 4.5 weeks were all just music. We just poured all of our energy into singing and learning the songs.
3: And finally, for community theater, another musical, The Drowsy Chaperone, debuts at Showtimers Community Theater next Thursday and runs through August 9th. Tickets are on sale now. Selena Sullivan is the director.
7: It did win 5 Tony Awards when it was on Broadway. It's actually a one-act play, just total comedy farce musical. This man who loves musicals, he's in his apartment talking about his favorite musical, which is The Drowsy Chaperone. And as he starts to play the record for you, the musical comes alive in his apartment.
3: At the Taubman Museum of Art in downtown Roanoke, a new exhibit debuts this Thursday and runs till January 3rd. It's a Party, abstract work from the permanent collection. Katie Hirsch is the deputy director of exhibitions at the Taubman Museum, which is 75 years old this year.
8: We thought, what better way to kind of celebrate our anniversary and celebrate the vast kind of depth of abstract work that we have that we don't always get to bring out.
3: Rumors LA, a Fleetwood Mac tribute band at Dr. Pepper Park this Saturday. Mississippi Musicians Hall of Famer Webb Wilder brings his acoustic Americana show to the Spot on Kirk this Saturday. And 1 week from now, July 22nd through the 26th, Floyd Fest 2026 Daydream. 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Sam Calhoun is chief operating officer.

0: Sir, he says they've added some more shaded areas for those who make their way up the mountain to Floyd Fest.
1: 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One of the main headliners is the community. That's why we're really excited to get to see our Floyd Fest family, the new, the old.
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3: The heat and humidity are on in Southwest Virginia. Temperatures during the daytime hours reach the mid to upper 90s, and the overnight doesn't bring much relief, only cooling off to the 70s. Hot air feels even warmer due to high humidity. Water content in the air causes our heat index to feel like the low triple digits through the work week. High pressure also keeps rain chances at a minimum, so we can trade the umbrellas for some sunscreen and the shades this week. It's looking like a different and a soggier story going into the weekend, however. Highs cool by a couple degrees, only reaching the upper 80s and the lower 90s, but we're also tracking some rain and some thunderstorm chances. Now, thankfully, we're not anticipating a weekend washout, but gusty storms and some scattered showers are of growing likelihood as we approach the weekend. From WDBJ7, I'm First Alert Meteorologist Ava Herrera on WFIR.
4: Right now it is fair, 70 degrees, no traffic issues at the moment. The NBA is moving closer to launching a new league in Europe, aiming for a fall 2027 start. Commissioner Adam Silver and Deputy Commissioner Mark Tatum planning to meet with potential team owners this weekend. The NBA and FIBA announcing the European League plans last year. Meanwhile, discussions about expanding to Seattle and Las Vegas are ongoing, with a decision expected sometime this year. Meanwhile, New York's Legionnaires outbreak widening, with some of the city's most iconic institutions now caught up in the health scare.
5: The Metropolitan Museum of Art and several prestigious Upper East Side private schools are among 76 buildings ordered to disinfect cooling towers after testing positive for Legionella bacteria. The outbreak has now sickened 63 people, with more than 50 requiring hospital treatment, although no deaths have been reported so far. Health officials say there's no risk to visitors inside affected buildings, and remediation is already underway as authorities continue testing across the neighborhood. Ted Lindner, Fox News.
6: If you see an accident, call the WFIR traffic line, 527-7979.
7: Dominance in Philly. Good morning. I'm Jay Reynolds. For the 11th time in the last 13 All-Star games, it's the American League coming away with the win. A 4-0 shutout of the National League last night, with three of the runs coming in the top of the first.
8: Right back up the middle. That's going to go through. Alvarez will score. Langoliers will come home. The throw is too late. It's 2-0 as Cody Bellinger delivers. Two RBIs and a single here in the first to give the American League a 2-0 lead.
7: Carl Ravage calling it on ESPN Radio. The three runs in the top of the first would be all the American League would need. Their pitching staff with 15 strikeouts in a three-hit shutout. Cody Bellinger named the MVP of the All-Star game. Tampa Bay's Junior Caminero leaving the game in the third inning after being hit in the left hand by a 97-mile-an-hour pitch. Initial x-rays were negative. Spain putting on a clinic en route to a 2-0 win over France in the semifinals of the World Cup yesterday, advancing to Sunday's final in New Jersey.
9: Well, you said clinic, and that's exactly what they did today. You know, we were expecting a little bit more from France. You know, I had them to be, you know, favorites winning the tournament. But Spain showed their dominance. They were controlling the game from the get-go.
7: Former U.S. men's national team member Jeff Cameron. Kylian Mbappe, after the loss for France, a bit critical of the game plan. Spain advancing to its second World Cup final, its first since winning the title in 2010. They have a 37-game unbeaten streak in all competitions. They become the first team to record six shutouts in a single World Cup. They've allowed one goal in the entire tournament. Sunday, they will face either Argentina or England. Those two meet this afternoon in Atlanta in the other semi. WNBA, Washington, 79-62 win in Toronto. Tempo held to 62 points, franchise low here in their inaugural season. Connecticut Sun, 90-87 win over Portland. 21 for Leah Edwards, 20 for Brittany Griner.
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11: I'm Clark Palmer. Residents living in the so-called Data Center Alley of Northern Virginia are joining data center opponents here in Southwest Virginia and calling for stricter environmental protections.
0: I'm Gene Reno. Three balloons opened the doors earlier this year, selling what employees with intellectual challenges are turning out. Via a special promotion, they hope to get more people in the door to learn about the Three Balloons mission.
4: Morning commute traffic, no issues right now to pass along. Drive safely. Weather for today, heat is on, 97, sunshine. Clear tonight, 71. It's going to be sunny tomorrow. We have a high at 99. Friday is sunny with a high of 94. And then showers and storms, possibility returning by Saturday and Sunday. Right now, fair and a very muggy 70 degrees. Top stories ahead from ABC News.
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12: From ABC News, I'm Chuck Sievertson. Another day in Iran is again a top story with nothing resolved yet and more threats and more attacks. President Trump threatening to put Iran's bridges and power plants in military sites, telling Fox News.
13: We're going to knock out all their power plants. We're going to knock out all their bridges. Unless they get to the table and negotiate.
12: Iran threatening to stop all energy exports from the region. The latest American airstrikes hit an Iranian army barracks, killing at least seven troops and wounding more than 260 people across the country, say Iranian officials. The former top lawyer at Goldman Sachs, Katherine Ruemmler, also a former Obama administration attorney, set to face questions about her relationship with Jeffrey Epstein on Capitol Hill today. Epstein almost certain to also come up at the Senate confirmation hearing today for Todd Blanche as Attorney General, who likely faces other questions too, says ABC's Peter Harlambous.
14: After serving as Trump's former personal defense lawyer, Blanche's tenure at the Department of Justice has been defined by controversies, including the now-defunct plans for a so-called anti-weaponization fund and the botched release of the Epstein files.
12: There are more than 830 wildfires in Canada and more than a dozen wildfires in northern Minnesota near the Canadian border, many forcing mandatory evacuations, and the wind is directing that very heavy smoke into America, creating dangerous air quality for millions across the upper Midwest and Northeast today through the end of the week. Protesters broke in on a news conference by Louisville Mayor Craig Greenberg to oppose construction of a data center in the county. It's projected by the local utility to need as many megawatts of electricity at full capacity as about 368,000 homes.
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12: Protesters accuse the mayor of refusing to meet with them. You're listening to ABC News.
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12: France's National Assembly is set to give final approval today to a bill allowing adults with incurable illnesses to receive medically assisted suicide by allowing patients to self-administer lethal medication under strict conditions. After lawmakers give the okay, a government panel has up to a month to determine whether it complies with the Constitution. China's economy slowed sharply to a 4.3% annualized pace of growth in the April to June quarter, says that government, the weakest growth in over 3 years. A group of 26 Meta employees has sued the company, claiming it used artificial intelligence systems that disproportionately targeted those on medical or family leave for layoffs. Lawsuits in federal court, Oakland, California. Today's the second semifinal in the World Cup, defending champs Argentina against England. This after Spain beat France. Games in Atlanta, 3 p.m. Eastern. Months of recovery ahead for tree trimmers Isaac and Andrew Reyes in Ponca City, Oklahoma. Cable snapped. They both fell 45 feet to the ground. Isaac has a broken leg and two broken ankles. Amazed at the community's reaction.
19: What we experience, it's just, it makes you feel loved and appreciated, and it makes you proud to be from Ponca.
12: Ditto from his brother Andrew, who has a fractured jaw and a broken nose.
20: It's been a blessing. Shocking for sure. Blessing a lot of good people in the city.
12: Friends and family set up a GoFundMe online and a local restaurant holding a fundraiser for them later this month. Chuck Sievertson, ABC News.
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4: Good morning. It is 7:05. Traffic rolling along smoothly. We have dropped back to 69 degrees.
3: The weekend ahead, looking to bring some pretty soggy conditions.
4: And our top local story, residents living in the so-called Debt Center Alley area joining Data Center opponents in Southwest Virginia. A calling for stricter environmental protections. WFIR's Clark Palmer explains.
11: Residents of Bonnetoc County this week held a protest during a county planning commission meeting over the handling of the future environmental footprint of the potential Google data center campus at the Bonnetoc Center at Greenfield. The project would draw up to 2 million gallons of water a day for each building on the campus from Carvin's Cove, which is currently 14 feet below its full pond level due to the ongoing drought conditions. During a recent Loudoun County Town Hall meeting, residents voiced similar concerns about the environmental impacts of the 250 data centers built in the Data Center Alley of Eastern Loudoun.
21: Now, unsurprisingly, studies are coming out that highlight the health risks associated with living near data centers. And what do data centers require? More high-voltage power lines and electrical substations, which studies have shown health risks associated with living near those since the 1970s.
11: But some residents used that meeting to defend data centers and suggest criticisms may have been fueled by misinformation campaigns.
22: I could go on and talk about some of the other data centers nearby, Cloud HQ, of which I can say the only sound I've ever heard from that direction comes from airplanes flying in and out of Dulles Airport every 3 minutes.
11: Roanoke City last week voted unanimously to approve updates that allow data center projects by special exemption in certain industrial zones. The updates will allow for the highest amount of public input when it comes to bringing in a potential data center. Clark Palmer, WFIR News.
4: Coming up now, details after a major active shooter scare at a nearby university. And residents encouraged to weigh in on the Commonwealth's future energy plan. And shall we sell?
23: And I'm Ian Price. Still ahead. The man accused of killing a Southwest Virginia sheriff's deputy in the line of duty will remain behind bars.
3: After a stretch of mild air, heat and humidity are back this afternoon. Dew points aren't unbearable by any means, but they do give us a pretty sticky feel as you step out the door. Highs this afternoon reach the mid to upper 90s, and we'll see a mild overnight with lows only cooling to the 70s this evening. Tomorrow, looking to bring toasty conditions as well, with temperatures in the upper 90s and a heat index as warm as 103 degrees. From WDBJ7, I'm First Alert Meteorologist Ava Herrera on WFIR.
4: Right now it's fair, 69 degrees, more news, and Ian Price.
23: Joey, a major active shooter scare at VMI has turned out to be a complete false alarm. Virginia Military Institute officials confirmed that law enforcement responded to the Lexington Post overnight after reports of gunshots in the area sparked widespread concern and a shelter-in-place order at neighboring Washington and Lee University. An active investigation determined an unknown object was used to make a loud banging noise outside the barracks, sounding highly similar to gunfire. All students have been accounted for, and there's no ongoing threat to the community. South Carolina Senator Lindsey Graham's passing over the weekend has sparked fresh discussions regarding what some political scientists call a gerontocracy in Washington. Lindsey Graham's death marks the sixth loss of a sitting lawmaker during a congressional term where the oldest serving member is 91. Radford University political science chair and WFIR political analyst Chapman Rackaway says this graying of government stretches beyond Capitol Hill.
1: Pretty much always been older than the general population, but the gap between the average age of an American and the average age of a member of Congress has been growing, especially over the last 15 years. And when you consider that you not only have that, but you have the last couple of occupants of the White House have been on the cusp of 70s and 80s. So there's a lot of people using that term gerontocracy, that you have kind of a rule by older folks. You certainly see that in the way younger people are talking on their social media about the state of the economy, about how previous generations have, quote, pulled the ladder up.
23: Critics argue that having power so heavily concentrated among older generations makes recruiting younger candidates to keep the system moving a much harder sell. While Lindsey Graham's sudden illness has renewed public debate over age limits, analysts argue that the current political system's seniority rules will continue to favor older, established lawmakers. Residents have until July 31st to comment on an online survey that will help the Spanberger administration put together the Commonwealth's 2026 energy plan, which looks to ensure Virginia will affordably meet demand while maintaining reliability and working towards a net zero carbon energy economy for all sectors by no later than 2045. Virginia's Chief Energy Officer, Joseph Almond, spoke about the plan in video posted to social media last week.
2: Virginia is at an inflection point. Demand is rising faster than it has in generations, and costs are climbing for the people who can least afford it. The decisions we make now will shape our energy future for decades.
23: The energy plan is scheduled to be released in October. Another local municipality asking residents to cut back on their water usage as an extreme regional drought continues to worsen. Martinsville Water Resource Authorities issued a formal request last night for voluntary water conservation measures throughout the city. The State Drought Monitoring Task Force has officially classified the region in an extreme drought. Although local water levels at the Beaver Creek Reservoir are not yet critically low, Martinsville city leaders are urging customers to practice smart water habits now to prevent the need for mandatory restrictions later. Live in the WFIR News Center, I'm Ian Price.
4: 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And we will get you up to date in sports on the way, recap of the Major League Baseball All-Star Game coming up also. One half of the World Cup final set. WFIR, depend on it.
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25: 5-day weather forecast at 23 and 53 past the hour. WFIR.
4: Sunny today. We get a high at 97. Right now it's fair, 69 degrees. Once again, Ian Price.
23: Joey, the man accused of killing a Southwest Virginia sheriff's deputy in the line of duty will remain behind bars. A Carroll County District Court judge denied bond yesterday for suspect Michael Puckett, ruling his release would pose an extreme danger to the community. Puckett is facing felony charges, including the aggravated murder of 31-year-old Deputy Logan Utt during a routine welfare check on May 29th. The Commonwealth's Attorney's Office says it is seeking a mandatory life sentence in the case, and Puckett's defense team has already filed an appeal of the bond decision. Three balloons, the arts and crafts retail shop that opened earlier this year and employs mostly young people with intellectual challenges, is holding a special one-day event next week, hoping to draw in more people to see what their mission's all about and to purchase early gift items for Christmas in July. More from WFIR's Gene Marano.
0: His three balloon storefront open Wednesday through Saturday from 10 to 5 in the old Soccer Stop building on Franklin Road. Employs around two dozen people. Most have Down syndrome or are autistic. Stinson says there's even a waiting list for others who would like to work there as well. Lately, they've been working on holiday-themed crafts. And on Saturday, July 25th, Three Balloons is holding a one-day Christmas in July sale.
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0: Stinson says he's seen some of his employees turn into pretty good art makers with their products and going on sale to the public Wednesday through Saturday at Three Balloons.
7: Never be surprised. You never know what someone is going to be able to do after they're in that environment for a period of time. We had a kid who came in. He couldn't even hit the wood with a paintbrush the first time he tried it. I realized I didn't teach him how to do that. He watched the people around him and watched the rewards they get. If somebody does a really nice stencil piece, they get a standing ovation.
0: The main event next Saturday at Three Balloons during Christmas in July, Santa Claus will be there from 1 to 5 p.m. Gene Marano, WFIR News.
23: Traffic is moving slower along a busy run-up corridor following a major water main break. City transportation officials say crews have closed a westbound lane of Orange Avenue between 13th Street and Hollins Road to complete emergency repairs. The lane is expected to remain blocked until the underlying utility lines are fully patched. Drivers, cyclists, and pedestrians are urged to use extra caution when traveling through the active work zone. You're never more than 10 minutes from local news. Mornings on WFIR. I'm Ian Price.
4: 7:16, we go to sports. We begin with soccer. The first spot in the FIFA World Cup final has now been filled.
9: The semifinals of the FIFA World Cup got underway Tuesday with France taking on Spain in Arlington, Texas. Spain got on the board early in this one with Mikel Oyarzabal converting a penalty in the 22nd minute to put them up 1-0 at the half. And then in the second half, Spain scored the dagger.
13: Poro, Olmo, the return, Pedro Poro!
9: The call on Fox, Pedro Poro with the goal in the 58th minute to make it 2-0. France could not get any attacking going as Spain's defense shut them down. Spain wins it 2-0 to advance to the final for the second time in its history. The country won it all back in 2010. Tony Genualdo, Fox News.
4: And this afternoon, the other spot in the final will be filled. 3 o'clock, going to be Argentina against England. Baseball, the American League beat the National League 4-0 to win the All-Star game. The Yankees' Cody Bellinger, a two-run single, and his teammate Ben Rice followed with an RBI single in the first inning. Miguel Vargas of the White Sox hit a home run in the eighth. Bellinger was named MVP. Regular season resumes tomorrow with the Mets at Philly. Carolina League, Salem and Hill City off till Friday. Salem will host Delmarva, Hill City at Fredericksburg. Appalachian League last night, Pulaski beat Greenville 15-5. College football, the ACC kickoff beginning today in Charlotte. This afternoon, UVA head coach Tony Elliott and three of his players will address the media. Tomorrow morning at 10, it'll be Hokies head coach James Franklin and three players. The Cavaliers open the season August 29th against NC State in Charlottesville. Tech will open up September 5th against VMI in Blacksburg. NBA, the investigation into a contract involving Kawhi Leonard continues, affecting a trade from the Clippers to Toronto. WNBA winners Washington and Connecticut among the games tonight, Golden State at Indiana. Golf, the Open Championship begins tomorrow, Royal Birkdale in England. Racing on Sunday, IndyCar in Nashville, NASCAR will be at North Wilkesboro. You're up to date with sports. 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
25: This is the Roanoke Valley's Morning News with Joey Self on WFIR Roanoke.
4: Well, a good morning to you on the Roanoke Valley's Morning News. And Wednesday morning underway, it's going to be hot for the rest of this week. And currently we have fair skies, 70 degrees.
3: We're feeling like the triple digits this week. I'm First Alert meteorologist Ava Herrera.
4: No major traffic issues to slow you down right now on your ride to work. Top local stories.
23: Debate over the environmental impact of data centers has moved from here in Southwest Virginia into one of the Commonwealth's most populated regions.
11: I'm WFIR's Claude Palmer.
0: About two dozen mostly young adults are employed in three-hour shifts by Free Balloons, a retail arts and crafts workshop and retail store on Franklin Road. Free Balloons opened earlier this year. Now via a special promotion, they hope to get more people in the door to learn about the Free Balloons mission. I'm WFIR's Gene Marino.
4: A legal challenge.

0: Shaming the Black Virginia's Reproductive Rights Amendment from the fall ballot has been thrown out of court. The lawsuit filed by a Bedford County supervisor argued proper notification procedures weren't followed, but the judge found the guidelines in question were optional and that the plaintiff lacked standing to sue. Time now for the Money Monitor and Business Headlines. Fed Reserve Chair Kevin Warsh pledged to make high inflation, in his words, a thing of the past. In his first congressional testimony Tuesday, he provided no signal about the central bank's next steps. And five of the biggest U.S. banks reported record profits Tuesday, boosted by their trading desk and a remarkably resilient American consumer amid persistent global economic uncertainty. It marks the second straight quarter of strong results from the banks. Regular gas on average far-reaching this morning, steady from yesterday at $3.59.
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4: Futures suggest a higher opening after a day of gains for the major stock averages. The Standard & Poor's rose 0.4% Tuesday, while the Nasdaq picked up nearly 1%. The Dow, though, closed near its opening mark. A blue day for Big Blue. Shares in IBM plummeted 25% Tuesday after the company released preliminary second quarter results that fell short of analyst expectations. CEO Arvind Krishna blames weakness in IBM's software business. At 3.5% year-over-year, inflation came in lighter than expected in June. But one side effect of that report, next year's cost of living adjustment for Social Security recipients has dropped a full percentage point to 3.7%. More than two dozen former employees of Meta have filed suit against the social media giant, claiming the company used artificial intelligence in its latest round of layoffs. The plaintiffs say AI disregarded employee disabilities and pregnancies in violation of the law. Jim Ryan, ABC News.
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2: A potent ridge of high pressure is keeping the forecast hot and dry through the rest of the work week. Highs today and through Friday max out in the mid to upper 90s. Although humidity levels aren't unbearably muggy by any means, we're still feeling a good bit of stickiness in the air. Moisture also makes us feel a couple degrees warmer. Daytime highs in the 90s feel a bit closer to the low triple digits. Be sure to prioritize heat safety this week. High pressure not only makes us run hot, but it also puts a cap on rain chances. We're looking to see clear skies through Friday, but Saturday and Sunday bring some unsettled weather. Rain chances aren't looking overly widespread, but Saturday looks to bring the highest coverage of showers and possible gusty storms. We'll bring you updates on that unsettled weather pattern in the coming days. From WDBJ 7, I'm First Alert Meteorologist Ava Herrera on WFIR.
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6: From ABC News Tech Trends. New York has become the first state in the country to impose a moratorium on data center construction. Governor Kathy Hochul says bigger facilities known as hyperscalers put a strain on local energy grids. And that's why she says the moratorium will only be lifted when lawmakers pass a policy that forces AI companies to foot some of the growing energy costs of data center construction. Spotify is rolling out a new AI chatbot integrated directly into the home screen. The streaming company says it's designed to help you learn more about the music you love and go deeper on podcasts and audiobooks. And Boston Dynamics is testing a new attachment for its robotic dog called Spot. It's a conveyor belt that sits on top of the robot, which is designed to help Spot move packages from a delivery van to the front step of a house. The tech is just in the demo phase right now and still needs a delivery worker to load the packages onto the robot. With Tech Trends, I'm Mike Dubusky, ABC News.
7: 726 Subaru recalling more than 500,000 SUVs due to an inaccurate label on the vehicles.
8: The recall involves its Crosstrek, Forester, and Ascent SUVs. The vehicles were made with a certification label that incorrectly states their gross axle weight rating, which reflects the maximum weight that each axle of a vehicle can support. The National Highway Traffic Safety Administration says an incorrect label may lead to an overloaded vehicle, which could lead to a crash. The company plans to mail a correct label to place over the faulty one. Customers can also have a Subaru dealer place the new label on their cars free of charge. Chris DeMeo, Fox News.
7: Major League Baseball remains in early talks to have Major Leaguers play in the 2028 Los Angeles Olympics. Players want assurances, though, about accommodations. Major League Baseball envisions an 11-day All-Star break with the Olympic tournament at Dodger Stadium July 13th through 19th. 5 entities are involved in negotiations, including the International Olympic Committee. Major League Baseball Commissioner Rob Manfred says it's a unique opportunity to market the sport. Major League Baseball wants player participation to be mandatory. Discussions ongoing, with the union focusing on player quality of life.
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10: 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There are braces to pay for, a car that needs to be fixed, and electric bills that need to be paid. Being tight on money may mean giving up certain things, but it should never mean giving up on your dating life. Think about what your spouse really wants from a date. Maybe it's not just another restaurant for dinner or an overhyped movie. Maybe it's simply romantic time with you. So here are some great date ideas that won't break the bank. 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Second, take a walk somewhere along the water, a beach, or nearby.

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2: 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Traffic jams, construction zones, surprise delays. You can skip the gridlock on your morning commute with real-time traffic alerts and alternate routes that help. 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Depend on it.
3: And speaking of traffic, no traffic issues to pass along at this time. Update on your weather on the way. Top local stories. Couple of minutes.
4: How Clark Palmer debate over the environmental and political impact of data centers has moved from Southwest Virginia into one of the Commonwealth's more populated areas.
5: I'm Gene Moreno. Three Balloons, the arts and crafts retail shop that opened earlier this year and employs mostly young people with intellectual challenges, is holding a special one-day event next week.
3: Again, no major traffic tie-ups or slowdowns right now along the major thoroughfares. As we make our way to work this morning, again, drive safely. We'll keep you posted. 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And we have the big-time heat and humidity returning beginning today. It'll be sunny today, tomorrow, Friday. High today at 97, tomorrow 99, Friday at 94. It'll be clear tonight and 71. And the weather forecast, early indicators for Saturday and Sunday, typical summertime pattern. We get a daily shot as some showers, thunderstorms during the heat of the day in the afternoon and early evening. Right now, we have fair skies. We're at 69 degrees this morning. Latest update on Iran, more top stories, ABC News.
6: ABC News, I'm Chuck Sievertson. American forces carrying out new attacks this morning on targets in Iran, the first daytime attack since the first 40 days of the war. This after President Trump threatened to go further than the U.S. military has gone so far.
7: Next week it gets really bad for them because next week comes the power plants, next week comes the bridges. We're going to knock out all their power plants, we're going to knock out all their bridges. Unless they get to the table and negotiate.
6: President speaking to Fox. One person's dead, three still missing after a boat capsized overnight in San Francisco Bay, not far from Alcatraz. Acting Attorney General Todd Blanche, nominated by President Trump to get the job permanently, faces a Senate confirmation hearing this morning. ICE now suspending vehicle stops in its crackdown on illegal immigration after a pair of deadly shootings recently. One in Maine, the other in Texas. Officials say officers will get more training. This is ABC News.
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3: Good morning, it's 7:31, 69 degrees.
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3: 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Top local story, debate over the environmental and political impact of data centers move from Southwest Virginia into one of the Commonwealth's most populated areas.
4: As we previously told you here on WFIR, members of Roanoke City Council recently voted to approve a number of updates that would allow for future data centers only by special exemption in certain industrial zones. Earlier this week, demonstrators went before the Botetourt County Planning Commission to again voice concerns about a proposed data center campus at Greenfield that would become one of Google's largest. Residents in Loudoun County, which is home to the so-called Data Center Alley, used a recent town hall meeting to call for stricter regulations for data centers.
8: I believe decisions of this magnitude should be supported by independent monitoring, measurable performance standards, and transparent public reporting. Accordingly, I respectfully ask the county to require independent long-term monitoring of noise, water, environmental impacts, and results to the available public.
4: Another speaker said Virginia should continue benefiting from substantial revenue generated by data centers.
9: And Loudoun County, its importance that it plays in the role of the United States and our basically our dependency on communications can't be understated. I mean, this county is basically the connectivity for the U.S. and the world.
4: Under the new budget agreement approved by the General Assembly, data centers will be paying $1.2 billion in energy taxes over the next 2 years. Clark Palmer, WFIR News.
3: Coming up this morning, we'll have a look at how Congress is, on average, much older than it used to be or usually is. And a rest area along I-81 is reopened following a major hazardous materials response. I'm Joey Self.
10: A dime, Ian Price. Still ahead, local communities are opening public cooling centers as intense summer heat returns.
11: Some significant warmth settles in through the remainder of the work week. Toasty temperatures in the 90s and high humidity work together to make us feel like the triple digits. This afternoon brings sunshine and temperatures in the 90s. Overnight, we only cool to the 60s and 70s, and it's actually a few degrees warmer for the Thursday ahead. Highs flirt with 100 degrees, but humidity makes us feel a bit closer to 105 in several hometowns. From WDBJ7, I'm First Alert meteorologist Ava Herrera on WFIR.
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10: Joey, a downtown Rocky Mount business has reopened after contractor crews accidentally uncovered an underground fuel leak. Town officials say workers smelled fuel during an excavation project on North Main Street, forcing an immediate work stoppage. The local C-Mart store was briefly evacuated and closed yesterday while state emergency teams performed soil tests, confirming there was no immediate hazard to the public. Municipal leaders emphasized that the town's drinking water system was never impacted because the water lines operate in a separate closed pressurized loop. The sudden passing of South Carolina Senator Lindsey Graham at age 71 has reignited the national discussions on the aging demographics of Capitol Hill. Lindsey Graham is the sixth member of the 119th Congress to die in office this term, highlighting a legislative body where the overall average age sits at a historic 64.7 years. Radford University political science chair and WFIR political analyst Dr. Chapman Rackaway says this trend is driven by simple demographics and the structural path required to build a political career.
12: Yeah, this is the baby boom generation. Numerically, they were the largest generation of the last four. So you would expect that they would be kind of an overpopulation in anything, particularly Congress. Then you throw in all of the structural stuff. You know, the fact that people very rarely run for Congress as a first-time thing, so they've had to climb a ladder, which takes them time to get to that stage.
10: With 19 members starting this congressional session over the age of 80, experts warn that a growing generational disconnect could continue to fuel voter frustration. Rackaway says the aging of the baby boomer generation makes recruiting younger candidates essential.
12: So I think that the fact that we're looking at these much older than the typical American members of Congress gives people a lot of concern. The other part of that is, you know, the baby boomer generation is getting older. And so younger generations who have also possibly been turned off to politics, now we need to get them involved.
10: Experts say that when younger people do run, they're far more likely to get their peers to turn out at the ballot box. After racing at Carvin's Cove over the weekend, the USA Endurance Mountain Bike National Championships move to a course centered at Elmwood Park today and tomorrow, just as temperatures climb back into the 90s with the humidity making it seem even hotter. Gordon Wadesworth is technical director for Visit Virginia's Blue Ridge. And he tells WDBJ7 he's a mountain bike racer himself.
13: I mean, the thing about hot weather and mountain bike racing, like, some people will love it. There are athletes who are going to be looking at that forecast, salivating because they do well in heat. There are others who are going to be packing their coolers full of ice and getting their ice vest ready and all those things.
10: Racing both days at spectator-friendly Elmwood Park starts at 9 a.m. On Friday, the final leg of the USA Endurance Mountain Bike National Championships moves to the trails at Explore Park. The rest area along Interstate 81 has reopened following a major hazardous materials response. Montgomery County Fire and EMS crews worked alongside state emergency officials to secure the scene at mile marker 129. Authorities shut down the rest stop for several hours yesterday to investigate the hazmat situation, but confirmed there was no wider danger to the traveling public. Live in the WFIR News Center, I'm Ian Price.
3: 7:38 coming up this morning. Local health officials are urging families to book required back-to-school medical appointments before the summer slots run dry. On the way, in sports recap, the All-Star game last night for Major League Baseball and an update on soccer's World Cup. WFIR, depend on.
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4: Sunny today, 97 up to 99 by tomorrow. Right now it's fair, 69 degrees. Once again, Ian Price.
5: Joey, local communities are opening public cooling centers as intense summer heat builds back across the region. Emergency management officials in Roanoke, Clifton Forge, and Danville are establishing designated cool zones to offer relief from these soaring temperatures. The State Department of Social Services is also accepting applications for its summer cooling assistance program to help eligible low-income families cover the cost of running air conditioners. About two dozen mostly young adults are employed in three-hour shifts by Three Balloons, a retail arts and crafts workshop and retail store on Franklin Road. Three Balloons opened earlier this year, selling what employees with intellectual challenges are turning out. Now, via a special promotion, they hope to get more people in the door to learn about the Three Balloons mission, as WFIR's G. Morano reports.
6: Saturday, July 25th from 10 a.m. until 5 p.m., it's Christmas in July, with heavily discounted prices up to 50% on Christmas items, discounts on all other arts and crafts, and children's book giveaways. Three Balloons employs around two dozen mostly young adults. Many are autistic or have Down syndrome. Commercial artist Steve Stinson says he has a waiting list of people who want to work at Three Balloons, with options limited for those with intellectual challenges.
7: Everything we do has two purposes. One is for more people to come in and see what we do, because people are surprised at how good the work that we do is. And the second is to sell. The best thing about being a charity like ours is that you can support it simply by shopping. You don't have to mail us a donation. You can just buy something.
6: Stinson says the big event on July 25th from 1 to 5 p.m., Santa Claus will visit Three Balloons during the Christmas in July sale.
7: This is not just any Santa Claus. He sings, he plays the guitar, he tells stories, he's written a couple of books.
6: A commercial artist and children's book illustrator, Stinson says the people that work at Three Balloons are looking forward to Christmas in July, a week from this Saturday.
7: It's a one-day sale, and the staff's already all jazzed up about it. We're going to have Christmas music, and we'll turn the air conditioning as low as we can.
6: Stinson also says there are not enough places in the Valley where capable younger people with intellectual challenges can find work. That's one major reason why he opened Three Balloons earlier this year. Gene Morano, WFIR News.
5: Local health officials are urging families to book required back-to-school medical appointments before summer slots run out. The Roanoke City and Allegheny Health District warns that slots for mandatory immunizations and physicals are already filling up fast. Under Virginia law, student physicals and specific vaccines are strictly required before kids can start classes. Local health departments are offering required vaccines at no cost, and physicals are available on a sliding scale at multiple upcoming community events across the region. You're never more than 10 minutes from local news. Mornings here on WFIR. I'm Ian Price.
4: Well, good morning. It is 7:42. FIFA has announced the lineup for the closing ceremony of the World Cup. The event set for 90 minutes before Sunday's final. It will feature performers like Tom Cruise, streamer Ishow Speed. The ceremony aiming to

0: to celebrate the journey of 48 teams across 16 host cities in three countries. Jennifer Hudson will sing the national anthem. FIFA promising fans an active role. Starts at 1:30 at MetLife Stadium Sunday in East Rutherford, New Jersey. The kickoff of the final is at 3. Meanwhile, the Daytime Emmys announcing nominations.
1: Kelly Clarkson is a nominee for the 2026 Daytime Emmy Awards in two categories, Outstanding Daytime Talk Series and Host. Clarkson has won 8 Daytime Emmy Awards out of the 13 previous nominations, all for The Kelly Clarkson Show. Also nominated this year in the talk show category is Sherry Shepherd for Sherry, which was canceled in May. This year's Lifetime Achievement honoree and ceremony host will be announced at a later date. The 2026 event is scheduled to take place October 30th

0: 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Another checkered flag for the books. 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
3: News when you need it. The news you count on. WFIR. 7:46. And we go to sports. We begin with baseball. And the All-Star Game was held last night. Philadelphia, let's get a recap.
4: The American League faced the National League in the 96th MLB All-Star Game in Philadelphia to celebrate America's 250th birthday. The AL got off to a great start, scoring three runs in the first inning. Two of them came off the bat of Yankees outfielder Cody Bellinger.
5: Up the middle, and the American League catches in. Alvarez in to score. Langeliers right behind him. Two-run single, Cody Bellinger.
4: The call on Fox. His teammate Ben Rice tacked on another run to make it a 3-0 lead. And then in the eighth inning, White Sox third baseman Miguel Vargas went deep to extend the lead. The American League takes it 4-0 for the first All-Star Game shutout since 2013. Bellinger was named the Ted Williams Most Valuable Player. Tony Genualdo, Fox News.
3: Meanwhile, the Major League Baseball regular season will resume tomorrow night. It'll be the Mets at Philadelphia. Carolina League, Salem and Hill City off till Friday. Salem will host Delmarva, Hill City of Fredericksburg. Appalachian League, Pulaski beat Greenville 15-5. Soccer in the World Cup semi, Spain beat France 2-0. This afternoon at 3, Argentina plays England. The winner will meet Spain in the final Sunday. College football, the ACC kickoff begins today in Charlotte this afternoon. UVA head coach Tony Elliott and three of his players will address the media. Tomorrow morning at 10, it'll be Hokies head coach James Franklin and three players. Cavaliers open the season August 29th against NC State in Charlottesville. Tech will open September 5th in Blacksburg against BMI. NBA, the investigation into a contract involving Kawhi Leonard continues, affecting a trade from the Clippers to Toronto. Among the games in the WNBA tonight, Golden State at Indiana. Golf, the British Open tees off tomorrow, Royal Birkdale in England. Racing on Sunday, IndyCar is at Nashville. NASCAR, the Cup Series Sunday night, North Wilkesboro. That's sports. WFIR.
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3: Good morning. We do have fair skies, no traffic issues, 69 degrees.
7: This week brings a toasty outlook. I'm First Alert meteorologist Ava Herrera.
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8: Residents living in the so-called Data Center Alley area of eastern Loudoun County are joining data center opponents here in Southwest Virginia in calling for stricter environmental guidelines. I'm WFIR's Clark Palmer.
9: Free Balloons, the arts and craft retail shop that opened earlier this year and employs mostly young people with intellectual challenges, is holding a special one-day event next week, hoping to draw in more people to see what their mission is all about. I'm WFIR's Gene Marano.
3: Meanwhile, Governor Abigail Spanberger announcing $7.3 million in disaster relief grants to Giles and Washington counties and the town of Freeze to support long-term recovery after Tropical Storm Helene caused widespread damage and destruction in Southwest Virginia in 2024. Giles and Washington counties will each receive $3.5 million to support the repair, rehab, reconstruction, and replacement of disaster-damaged homes for low- and moderate-income households. Fox News.
10: News. I'm Therese Crowley. Nighttime into the day, Iran takes a fourth straight round of pounding after CENTCOM dropped the wall of steel, restoring the U.S. naval blockade. President Trump says we had a deal. Iran went back on it, and it's going to get worse when the U.S. hits its electric grid and bridges next week, telling Fox's Trey Yates.
11: They'll continue until I say it's enough. I mean, they'll continue. They've been the word the military likes to use is degrade. They've been degraded.
10: Iran reports 250 casualties when one of its army barracks was hit. Acting Attorney General Todd Blanche facing his first Senate confirmation hearing. Escape from Alcatraz. A three-deck pontoon boat sank off the rocky coast with 16 rescued.

0: From the cold waters, three missing, one died, mostly family, holding a memorial on the San Francisco Bay. America is listening to Fox News.
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5: Of our BA 250 series, a local historical interpreter of the American Revolution period notes Virginia's outsized influence during the War for Independence and the creation of the Constitution.
6: Jeff Briggs is an historical interpreter who has taken part in enacting battles from the American Revolution. He's also appeared in character at the Salem Museum for special events.
7: I think one of the main things to keep in mind is that Virginia was first. Virginia is the oldest colony, the wealthiest colony because of that. One of the big things is all the unrest that's happening up in Boston. The British would say all the rebellion and rabble-rousing happening up in Boston, and then having troops come into port, stuff like that. People in Virginia were very acutely aware if it could happen up there, it could happen down here. In fact, Patrick Henry's famous Give Me Liberty or Give Me Death speech, what he is talking about earlier in that speech is that the tides of war have already come to Boston, and it is only a matter of time before the winds blow south and bring it to Virginia. That's really the significance of Virginia in it, is that Virginians were acutely aware of their position being the oldest and wealthiest colony. So if it could happen in Massachusetts, it could happen down here. So what are we going to do about it?
6: Virginia was also key to keeping the southern states on board with agreeing to a strong federal government framework in the Constitution, which meant not abolishing slavery, at least right away, in Virginia and other deep South states. As Thomas Jefferson and Virginia went, so did the rest of the South.
7: Virginians have a hand in the Declaration and the Constitution and the Articles of Confederation before that, the Bill of Rights, all these things. But I do think there is, now talking today, there's a little bit of nuance that historians are exploring more about, are they also just trying to protect their own positions of wealth and power that they have within Virginia? Because of course, the first flags, and when they're talking about equality and stuff, that does not include everybody. Women don't come until later. People of color don't come until later. You know, Native Americans are their own separate category within all of this. They did very intentionally leave it open to be rewritten. They left it open so that it could be adapted. They knew that part of the issue that they were in with Britain was that it was a lot of very static documents. And so they wrote it to be a living document to try to alleviate that and prevent that from happening again in the future. And so, and again, that is what has helped with getting more rights for more people as time and history have marched on.
6: Four of the first five presidents in the United States were born in Virginia and are among the so-called founding fathers: George Washington, Thomas Jefferson, James Madison, and James Monroe. With this VA 250 remembrance close to home, I'm Gene Morano, in depth.
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9: The heat and humidity are on in Southwest Virginia. Temperature

0: during the daytime hours reach the mid to upper 90s, and the overnight doesn't bring much relief, only cooling off to the 70s. Hot air feels even warmer due to high humidity. Water content in the air causes our heat index to feel like the low triple digits through the work week. High pressure also keeps rain chances at a minimum, so we can trade the umbrellas for some sunscreen and the shades this week. It's looking like a different and a soggier story going into the weekend, however. Highs cool by a couple degrees, only reaching the upper 80s and the lower 90s, but we're also tracking some rain and some thunderstorm chances. Now, thankfully, we're not anticipating a weekend washout, but gusty storms and some scattered showers are of growing likelihood as we approach the weekend. From WDBJ 7, I'm First Alert meteorologist Ava Herrera on WFIR.
1: Right now it's fair, 69 degrees. Captain Chesley Sullenberger, that is, the hero pilot who safely landed at U.S. Airways Flight 1549 on the Hudson River in 2009, has revealed he's living with an early-stage Alzheimer's diagnosis.
2: 75-year-old Captain Chesley Sullenberger announcing in an exclusive with People magazine he's been diagnosed with Alzheimer's disease. Captain Sully says it's in the early stage, receiving his diagnosis last August. He tells People, quote, "For now, this means a name may not come easily to me. I forget a story I have recently told, or I don't sleep as well." His wife, Lori, tells People, just as he was the same steady person before and after Flight 1549, he is the same steady person now, before and after this diagnosis. Monica DeLuca, Fox News.
1: President Trump headlining a defense summit today at the U.S. Army War College in Pennsylvania, where he's planning to highlight major announced investments by top firms in battlefield technology. Coming up on 7:57, latest on the World Cup.
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4: The other spot in the FIFA World Cup final on the line later today. Harry Kane and Jude Bellingham lead England against Lionel Messi and defending World Cup champion Argentina in Atlanta at 3 p.m. Eastern Time on Fox. England hasn't won the World Cup since 1966. They will have to contend with Messi, who has scored 8 goals in this World Cup so far. The winner will face Spain in Sunday's final.
5: Poro, Olmo, the return, Pedro Poro!
4: Spain putting the icing on the cake in the 58th minute on Fox. The stingy Spain defense blanked France 2-0, blocking Kylian Mbappe and his countrymen from reaching a third straight World Cup final. The Spaniards, the reigning European champions, have only allowed 1 goal so far in this World Cup. I'm Frank Lanza.
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6: 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Here's my prediction. 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It never asked. Not sure if it matters, but it's definitely worth a shot. 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
7: I'm Clark Palmer. Residents living in the so-called Data Center Alley of Northern Virginia are joining data center opponents here in Southwest Virginia and calling for stricter environmental protections.
8: I'm Gene Moreno. 3 balloons opened the doors earlier this year, selling what employees with intellectual challenges are turning out. Via a special promotion, they hope to get more people in the door to learn about the 3 balloons mission.
1: Okay, no traffic issues for you right now on your ride to work. Weather for today, sunny with a high of 97. Later on tonight, clear, overnight low at about 71. Tomorrow is sunny, smoker 99. And Friday is sunny with a high of 94. Next chance of showers and thunderstorms will be coming up on Saturday and Sunday. Right now, we do have 69 degrees this morning, and we do have fair skies. Latest from Iran, top stories. ABC News.
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10: From from ABC News, I'm Chuck Sievertson. Good morning. A new threat from President Trump against Iran and vice versa. Trump setting a next Wednesday deadline.
11: We're going to knock out all their power plants. We're going to knock out all their bridges unless they get to the table and negotiate.
10: That to Fox News, Iran's threatening to stop all energy exports from the region. The latest American air attacks in an Iranian army barracks, killing at least seven troops, wounding more than 260 people across the country, say Iranian officials. The former top lawyer at Goldman Sachs, Catherine Ruemmler, also a former Obama administration attorney, faces questions about her relationship with Jeffrey Epstein on Capitol Hill today. ABC's Peter Harlambous.
12: Ruemmler never represented Epstein as an attorney. The documents released in the Epstein files suggest that she frequently provided him legal and public relations advice. In emails to Epstein, who she occasionally referred to as Uncle Jeffrey and compared to an older brother, Ruemmler thanked him for lavish gifts, got advice about her career, and lambasted lawyers representing Epstein's victims.
10: The troubled release of the Epstein files is expected to come up at the Senate confirmation hearing today for Todd Blanche as Attorney General. Hours after a senior ICE official wrote in an email that immigration officer traffic stops are paused immediately, President Trump posts on social media that vehicle stops cannot be suspended or the criminals win. Two people have been killed in the vehicle stops recently in Maine and Texas. Many of the soldiers fighting for Russia in the war in Ukraine are African migrants, say POWs, at a camp in western Ukraine, to ABC's Patrick Reval.
13: Russia has been reluctant to declare a general mobilization, so it's not able to call on all of its huge population. Instead, it basically needs people to sign up who are willing to come for money.
10: Toxic air for millions. Wind is blowing heavy smoke from more than 800 wildfires in Canada and northern Minnesota into the upper Midwest and the Northeast. Listening to ABC News.
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10: A bill that would make daylight saving time permanent passed the House yesterday. The White House supports it, but it's not clear if the Senate will pass it. States could opt out if their respective legislatures act to do so before the law takes effect. The British government announcing plans today for 16 and 17-year-olds to face a voluntary overnight social media curfew. Latest attempt to reduce online harm for children. Critics say the key flaw with that is the word voluntary. Police explain why they arrested a man for something they say happened July 4th in St. Johns County, Florida, on I-95.
16: Deputies pulling over the suspected vehicle.
17: Triple Jervor is this vehicle was seen launching fireworks out of the passenger side of the vehicle.
16: But deputies informing the people inside that vehicle that they were caught on camera from above.
18: That's a helicopter who's been following you for the past 10 miles. Shoot stuff out the car.
16: The passenger of the vehicle then placed under arrest.
10: ABC's Gio Benitez. Evidence shows a new malaria vaccine in Africa is helping reduce cases, but officials are concerned that not everybody is getting the fourth and final booster. Today's the second semifinal in the World Cup, defending champs Argentina facing England. This after Spain beat France. The game's in Atlanta, 3 p.m. Eastern. It's Wednesday, July 15th. Tonight, if it's clear where you are, you'll be able to see in the southern sky the Milky Way's glowing core. Chuck Sievertson, ABC News.
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1: 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It is 8:05 at WFIR. Get ready for a hot couple of days. Right now it's 70 degrees.
0: The weekend ahead, looking to bring some pretty soggy conditions.
1: And our top local story this hour. Residents living in the so-called Debt Center Alley area joining data center opponents in Southwest Virginia in calling for stricter environmental protections. WFIR's Clark Palmer explains.
7: Residents of Bonneton County this week held a protest during a county planning commission meeting over the handling of the future environmental footprint of the potential Google data center campus at the Bonneton Center at Greenfield. The project would draw up to 2 million gallons of water a day for each building on the campus from Carvin's Cove, which is currently 14 feet below its full pond level due to the ongoing drought conditions. During a recent Loudoun County Town Hall meeting, residents voiced similar concerns about the environmental impacts of the 250 data centers built in the data center alley of Eastern Loudoun.
20: Now, unsurprisingly, studies are coming out that highlight the health risks associated with living near data centers. And what do data centers require? More high-voltage power lines and electrical substations, which studies have shown health risks associated with living near those since the 1970s.
7: But some residents use that meeting to defend data centers and suggest criticisms may have been fueled by misinformation campaigns.
21: I could go on and talk about some of the other data centers nearby, Cloud HQ, of which I can say the only sound I've ever heard from that direction comes from airplanes flying in and out of Dulles Airport every 3 minutes.
7: Roanoke City last week voted unanimously to approve updates that allow data center projects by special exemption in certain industrial zones. The updates will allow for the highest amount of public input when it comes to bringing in a potential data center. Clark Palmer, WFIR News.
1: Coming up, details after a major active shooter scare at a nearby university. And residents are encouraged to weigh in on the Commonwealth's future energy plan. I'm Shelly Sell.
22: And I'm Ian Price. Still ahead. The man accused of killing a Southwest Virginia sheriff's deputy in the line of duty will remain behind bars.
0: After a stretch of mild air, heat and humidity are back this afternoon. Dew points aren't unbearable by any means, but they do give us a pretty sticky feel as you step out the door. Highs this afternoon reach the mid to upper 90s, and we'll see a mild overnight with lows only cooling to the 70s this evening. Tomorrow, looking to bring toasty conditions as well, with temperatures in the upper 90s and a heat index as warm as 103 degrees. From WDBJ7, I'm First Alert meteorologist Ava Herrera on WFIR.
1: Ready traffic looks good at the moment. 70 degrees. More news, Ian Price.
22: Joey, a major active shooter scare at the Virginia Military Institute has turned out to be a complete false alarm. VMI officials confirmed that law enforcement responded to the Lexington Post overnight after reports of gunshots in the area sparked widespread concern and a shelter-in-place order at neighboring Washington and Lee University. An active investigation determined an unknown object was used to make a loud banging noise outside of barracks, sounding highly similar to gunfire. All students have been accounted for, and there's no ongoing threat to the community. Following the sudden death of South Carolina Senator Lindsey Graham, questions are resurfacing about the widening age gap between average Americans and their elected leaders. The current Congress is one of the oldest in history, with a Senate median age of 64 and a House median of 57. Lindsey Graham is the first senator to pass away in office since late 2023. Radford University political science chair and WFIR political analyst Chapman Rackaway says the gap between the average age of citizens and their representatives has reached a modern peak.
23: There's a number of things that you would expect on Congress being older, and it's pretty much always been older than the general population. But the gap between the average age of an American and the average age of a member of Congress has been growing, especially over the last 15 years.
22: Ragway says younger generations see a direct link between aging leadership and their own economic struggles.
23: So there's a lot of people using that term gerontocracy, that you have kind of a rule by older folks. You certainly see that in the way younger people are talking on their social media about the state of the economy, about how previous generations have, quote, pulled the ladder up.
22: Many younger voters point to soaring housing costs as a critical issue that older politicians may not fully understand. While Lindsey Graham's sudden illness has renewed public debate over age limits, analysts argue that the current political system's seniority rules will continue to favor older, established lawmakers. Residents are encouraged to weigh in on the Commonwealth's future energy plan. The Spanberger administration recently announced it's beginning to craft the Commonwealth's 2026 energy plan, which will describe current and emerging energy trends, identify challenges and opportunities across the energy system, and identify strategies over a 10-year period. Governor Spanberger says the plan is meant to ensure Commonwealth will affordably meet demand while maintaining reliability and working towards a net zero carbon energy economy for all sectors by no later than 2045.
2: Right now, we're building a plan for Virginia's energy future, one that keeps costs in check, keeps the lights on, and works in every part of the Commonwealth. Because we can't be focused just on what works in Richmond. We need to hear from you.
22: You can weigh in on the plan via an online survey that's open until July 31st. Another local municipality asking residents to cut back on their water usage as an extreme regional drought continues to worsen. Martinsville Water Resource officials issued a formal request last night for voluntary water conservation measures throughout the city. The State Drought Monitoring Task Force has officially classified the region in an extreme drought, although local water levels at the Beaver Creek Reservoir are not yet critically low. Martinsville city leaders are urging customers to practice smart water habits now to prevent the need for mandatory restrictions later. Live in the WFIR News Center, I'm Ian Price.
1: 8:12 coming up, a man facing a string of felony charges after crashing an overturned vehicle while suffering from a gunshot wound. And we will get you up to date in sports on the way. It's WFIR. Depend on it.
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1: Sunny today. High heat 97. Right now it's fair. 70 degrees. Once again back over to Ian Price.
22: Joey, a Campbell County man is facing a string of felony charges after crashing an overturned vehicle while suffering from a gunshot wound. Lynchburg police say 32-year-old Corey Beadless was arrested following the crash on Martin Street. Investigators determined he was driving recklessly and actively assaulting a female passenger inside the vehicle before he was shot. He was hospitalized with non-life-threatening injuries and is now charged with abduction, assault, reckless driving, and attempted malicious wounding. The man accused of killing a Southwest Virginia sheriff's deputy in the line of duty will remain behind bars. A Carroll County District Court judge denied bond yesterday for suspect Michael Puckett, ruling his release would pose an extreme danger to the community. Puckett is facing felony charges, including the aggravated murder of 31-year-old Deputy Logan Utt during a routine welfare check on May 29th. The Commonwealth's Attorney's Office says it is seeking a mandatory life sentence in the case, and Puckett's defense team has already filed an appeal of the bond decision. Three Balloons, the arts and crafts retail shop that opened earlier this year and employs mostly young people with intellectual challenges, is holding a special one-day event next week, hoping to draw in more people to see what their mission is all about and to purchase early gift items for Christmas in July. More from WFIR's Gene Moreno.
6: His three balloon storefront opened Wednesday through Saturday from 10 to 5 in the

0: The old Soccer Stop building on Franklin Road employs around 24 people. Most have Down syndrome or are autistic. Stinson says there's even a waiting list for others who would like to work there as well. Lately, they've been working on holiday-themed crafts. And on Saturday, July 25th, Three Balloons is holding a one-day Christmas in July sale.
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0: Stinson says he's seen some of his employees turn into pretty good art makers with their products and going on sale to the public Wednesday through Saturday at Three Balloons.
1: Never be surprised. You never know what someone is going to be able to do after they're in that environment for a period of time. We had a kid who came in. He couldn't even hit the wood with a paintbrush the first time he tried it. I realized I didn't teach him how to do that. He watched the people around him and watched the rewards they get. If somebody does a really nice stencil piece, they get a standing ovation.
0: The main event next Saturday at Three Balloons during Christmas in July, Santa Claus will be there from 1 to 5 p.m. Gene Marano, WFIR News.
2: 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I'm Ian Price.
3: Good morning. It is 8:16. Time now for sports. We begin with baseball, where the American League beat the National League last night 4-0 to win the All-Star game. The Yankees' Cody Bellinger, after a two-run single in the first inning, he was named MVP. Regular season resumes tomorrow with the Mets at Philadelphia. Carolina League, Salem and Hill City off till Friday. Salem will host Delmarva, Hill City at Fredericksburg. Appalachian League, Pulaski beat Greenville 15-5. Meanwhile, yesterday's soccer in the World Cup semi, Spain beat France 2-0. The second FIFA World Cup semifinal game will take place this afternoon.
4: Which country will join Spain in the FIFA World Cup final? We find out today at 3 p.m. Eastern on Fox as Argentina plays England in Atlanta. Lionel Messi has led the defending champions to this point in the tournament. He has 8 goals, which is tied for the most goals scored so far. Meanwhile, for England, they are being led by their captain, Harry Kane. He has 6 goals. There's also some history between these two countries. Argentina beat England in the 1986 World Cup quarterfinals thanks to Diego Maradona's famous Hand of God goal. Now, 40 years later, England looks for revenge to go to its first World Cup final since 1966, when they won it all. Tony Genualdo, Fox News.
3: Let's go to college football now, where the ACC kickoff begins today in Charlotte this afternoon. UVA head coach Tony Elliott and 3 of his players will address the media. Tomorrow morning at 10, it'll be Hokies head coach James Franklin and 3 players. Cavaliers open the season August 29th against NC State in Charlottesville. Tech will open up September 5th against VMI in Blacksburg. NBA, the investigation into a contract involving Kawhi Leonard continues. That affects his trade from the Clippers to Toronto. WNBA tonight, we have Golden State at Indiana. Golf, the Open Championship tees off tomorrow, Royal Birkdale in England. Racing on Sunday, IndyCars at Nashville. Sunday night, we have NASCAR at North Wilkesboro. That's sports, WFIR.
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3: Okay, no major traffic tie-ups for you right now. It's 70 degrees.
6: We're feeling like the triple digits this week. I'm First Alert meteorologist Ava Herrera.
3: Catch up to date, top local stories.
2: Debate over the environmental impact of data centers has moved from here in Southwest Virginia into one of the Commonwealth's most populated regions. I'm WFIR's Claude Palmer.
0: About 24 mostly young adults are employed in 3-hour shifts by Three Balloons, a retail arts and crafts workshop and retail store on Franklin Road. Three Balloons opened earlier this year. Now via a special promotion, they hope to get more people in the door to learn about the Three Balloons mission. I'm WFIR's Gene Marano.
3: A legal challenge aiming to block Virginia's reproductive rights amendment from the fall ballot has been thrown out of court. The lawsuit filed by a Bedford County supervisor argued proper notification procedures weren't followed, but the judge found the guidelines in question were optional and that the plaintiff lacked standing to sue. Time now for the Money Monitor and business headlines. This morning, U.S. inflation cooling last month as the cost of gas, clothes, and used cars fell, providing some relief to consumers. That from the Labor Department. And J.P. Morgan Chase said Tuesday it earned $16.9 billion in its second quarter as its equities trading division again took advantage of market volatility triggered by the war in Iran. Regular gas on average for our region this morning, steady from yesterday at $3.59 a gallon.
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12: I'm Liz Klayman, and this is the Fox Business Report.
13: Tech stocks are in focus today after ASML reported an upbeat quarter and says it will expand capacity. ASML makes the equipment used to manufacture chips used in artificial intelligence. It reported record orders in recent months, which suggests spending to produce chips remains strong. Also, shares of South Korea's chipmaker SK Hynix jumped nearly 9% in trading in Seoul. Though also earnings are coming in today, BlackRock Financial shares up more than 2% after the money manager reported an upbeat quarter. PayPal shares are up more than 15% following reports that payment service Stripe and investment firm Advent are interested in buying PayPal. That's your Fox Business Report. I'm Jenny Coselda. 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
6: A potent ridge of high pressure is keeping the forecast hot and dry through the rest of the work week. Highs today and through Friday max out in the mid to upper 90s. Although humidity levels aren't unbearably muggy by any means, we're still feeling a good bit of stickiness in the air. Moisture also makes us feel a couple degrees warmer. Daytime highs in the 90s feel a bit closer to the low triple digits. Be sure to prioritize heat safety this week. High pressure not only makes us run hot, but it also puts a cap on rain chances. We're looking to see clear skies through Friday, but Saturday and Sunday bring some unsettled weather. Rain chances aren't looking overly widespread, but Saturday looks to bring the highest coverage of showers and possible gusty storms. We'll bring you updates on that unsettled weather pattern in the coming days. From WDBJ 7, I'm First Alert Meteorologist Ava Herrera on WFIR.
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0: SiriusXM. We podcast this radio show. We're very proud of its success. We're grateful to all of you for making it happen. I don't come on the air and waste your time bragging about the impact that this radio show continues to have, but I am grateful because it's a dream come true for me. And the same with the TV show. And, you know, now in October, I will begin my 31st year on the Fox News Channel. And all of you that tune in made that happen. All of you that tune into this radio show made that happen. I never forget that. 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
3: Family. Days of storms will dump heavy rain over millions of people across parts of the South, Gulf Coast, and Texas through Friday, bringing a mounting flood threat, particularly over Texas's Big Bend and Hill Country regions, where storms are expected to repeatedly track over the same areas. In some pockets, over a foot of rain has already fallen, and flash flooding is prevalent. Swift water rescues have occurred. This also includes vulnerable areas along the Guadalupe River in Texas Hill Country that saw devastating flooding last July 4th, killing 135 people. In Texas, Robert Ray, Fox Weather.
4: Over 7 million Americans are living with Alzheimer's disease, and Chesley Sullenberger is now one of them. In a statement, Sully, as he's known, announcing he has early-stage Alzheimer's and can find it hard to remember a name, or he'll forget a story, or may not sleep well. He is 75 years old and says he's looking forward to his future with his family by his side. Alzheimer's is the most common cause of dementia and gets worse over time. Sullenberger retired from flying as a commercial airline pilot in 2010. Alex Stone, ABC News.
5: A day after pitching a 20% fee on all cargo sailing to the Strait of Hormuz as compensation, President Trump backed away from the plan.
6: So I put it out yesterday. I thought it was good. I was called by different people, different countries, kings and emirs.
5: Instead, the president says Gulf allies will invest billions of dollars in American plants and factories. At the same time, the U.S. is reimposing a naval blockade on Iranian ports, blocking ships from coming and going following days of airstrikes in response to Iran attacking commercial vessels. At the White House, Jared Halpern, Fox News.
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8: No traffic issues right now on your ride to work. Good morning, I'm Joey Self. 70 degrees, weather on the way, top local stories to follow.
9: I'm Clark Palmer. Debate over the environmental and political impact of data centers has moved from Southwest Virginia into one of the Commonwealth's more populated areas.
10: I'm Gene Moreno. Three Balloons, the arts and crafts retail shop that opened earlier this year and employs mostly young people with intellectual challenges, is holding a special one-day event next week.
8: All right, coming up on 8:30, high heat is returning today. We do have sunshine at least through Friday. High today at 97. Clear skies tonight. Overnight low falls back to 71. And then tomorrow, 99. And again, more sunshine on Friday. We get a high at about 94. Humidity will be up by the end of the week. Chance of showers and storms returning, though, by Saturday and Sunday. Sunday looks to be the better chance for the storms. Right now it's 70 degrees. An update on Iran, the latest from the Strait of Hormuz, ABC News.
11: ABC News, I'm Chuck Sievertson. Daytime airstrikes on Iran, the first since the first 40 days of the war, carried out this morning by U.S. forces. CENTCOM says they hit cruise missile storage and launch sites and coastal defense systems. Searches in San Francisco Bay for three people still missing after a boat went down overnight near Alcatraz. ABC's Trevor Ault.
12: Coast Guard racing to the scene, but by the time they arrived, the bottom two levels of that three-level cruiser were underwater. It's unclear if anyone was wearing a life vest. One passenger rushed to shore was later pronounced dead. 13 passengers were safely rescued. Three people were taken to the hospital with injuries.
11: President Trump saying this morning that ICE cannot suspend using traffic stops, even after a pair of deadly incidents. Officials had put them on pause for more training. Todd Blanche faces questions at his Senate Judiciary Committee confirmation hearing to move up from acting attorney general to getting the job permanently. This is ABC News.
7: This is the Roanoke Valley's Morning News with Joey Self on WFIR Roanoke.
8: Smooth traffic flow at 831 and 70 degrees.
13: Be prepared for some significant warmth the next few days.
8: Top local story debate over the environmental and political impact of data centers moving from Southwest Virginia into one of the Commonwealth's most populated areas. Details, WFIR's Clark Palmer.
9: As we previously told you here on WFIR, members of Roanoke City Council recently voted to approve a number of updates that would allow for future data centers only by special exemption in certain industrial zones. Earlier this week, demonstrators went before the Botetourt County Planning Commission to again voice concerns about a proposed data center campus at Greenfield that would become one of Google's largest. Residents in Loudoun County, which is home to the so-called Data Center Alley, used a recent town hall meeting to call for stricter regulations for data centers.
14: We believe decisions of this magnitude should be supported by independent monitoring, measurable performance standards, and transparent public reporting. Accordingly, I respectfully ask the county to require independent long-term monitoring of noise, water, environmental impacts, and results of the available public.
9: Another speaker said Virginia should continue benefiting from substantial revenue generated by data centers.
15: And Loudoun County, its importance that it plays in the role of the United States and our basically our dependency on communications can't be understated. I mean, this county is basically the connectivity for the U.S. and the world.
9: Under the new budget agreement approved by the General Assembly, data centers will be paying $1.2 billion in energy taxes over the next 2 years. Clark Palmer, WFIR News.
8: Coming up, a downtown Rocky Mount business has reopened after a contractor crews accidentally uncovered an underground fuel leak. And a rest area along I-81 reopening following a major hazardous materials response. I'm Joey Self.
16: In Dime, Ian Price. Still ahead, local communities are opening public cooling centers as intense summer heat returns.
13: Some significant warmth settles in through the remainder of the work week. Toasty temperatures in the 90s and high humidity work together to make us feel like the triple digits. This afternoon brings sunshine and temperatures in the 90s. Overnight, we only cool to the 60s and 70s, and it's actually a few degrees warmer for the Thursday ahead. Highs flirt with 100 degrees, but humidity makes us feel a bit closer to 105 in several hometowns. From WDBJ7, I'm First Alert Meteorologist Ava Herrera on WFIR.
8: Smooth traffic flowing, 70 degrees. More news with Ian Price.
16: Joey, downtown Roanoke, or downtown Rocky Mount business, has reopened after contractor crews accidentally uncovered an underground fuel leak. Town officials say workers smelled fuel during an evacuation project at North Main Street, forcing an immediate work stoppage. The local C-Mart store was briefly evacuated and closed yesterday while state emergency teams performed soil tests, confirming there was no immediate hazard to the public. Municipal leaders emphasized that the town's drinking water system was never impacted because the water lines operate in a separate closed pressurized loop. South Carolina Senator Lindsey Graham's passing over the weekend has sparked fresh discussions regarding what some political scientists call a gerontocracy in Washington. Lindsey Graham's death marks the sixth loss of a sitting lawmaker during this congressional term, where the oldest serving member is 91. Radford University political science chair and WFIR political analyst Chapman Rackaway says this graying of government stretches beyond Capitol Hill.
17: Pretty much always been older than the general population, but the gap between the average age of an American and the average age of a member of Congress has been growing, especially over the last 15 years. And when you consider that you not only have that, but you have the last couple of occupants of the White House have been on the cusp of 70s and 80s.
16: With 19 members starting this congressional session over the age of 80, experts warn that a growing generational disconnect could continue to fuel voter frustration. And while civic engagement has declined, political scientists warn that a lack of youth involvement could leave a dangerous leadership vacuum. Rackaway says the aging of the baby boomer generation makes recruiting younger candidates essential.
17: So I think that the fact that we're looking at these much older than the typical American members of Congress gives people a lot of concern. The other part of that is, you know, the baby boomer generation is getting older. And so younger generations who have also possibly been turned off to politics, now we need to get them involved.
16: Experts say that when younger people do run, they're far more likely to get their peers to turn out at the ballot box. After racing at Carvin's Cove over the weekend, the USA Endurance Mountain Bike National Championships moves to a course centered at Elmwood Park today and tomorrow, just as temperatures climb back into the 90s with the humidity making it seem even hotter. Gordon Wadsworth is technical director for Visit Virginia's Blue Ridge, and he tells WDBJ7 he's a mountain bike racer himself.
18: I mean, the thing about hot weather and mountain bike racing, like, some people will love it. There are athletes who are going to be looking at that forecast, salivating because they do well in heat. There are others who are going to be packing their coolers full of ice and getting their ice vest ready and all those things.
16: Racing both days at spectator-friendly Elmwood Park starts at 9 a.m. On Friday, the final leg of the USA Endurance Mountain Bike National Championships moved to the trails at Explore Park. The rest area along Interstate 81 has reopened following a major hazardous materials response. Montgomery County Fire and EMS crews worked alongside state emergency officials to secure the scene at mile marker 129. Authorities shut down the rest stop for several hours yesterday to investigate the hazmat situation, but confirmed there was no wider danger to the traveling public. Live in the WFIR News Center, I'm Ian Price.
8: 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And we'll have the health check sports on the way here around the corner. WFIR, depend on it.
19: Finally. 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
8: Heat is back. Sunny today, 97. Clear tonight, 71. We'll be up near 100 degrees by tomorrow afternoon. And right now we have fair skies. Temperature at 70. Traffic moves along smoothly. We are back over to Ian Price.
16: Joey, local communities are opening public cooling centers as intense summer heat builds back up across the region. Emergency management officials in Roanoke, Clifton Forge, and Danville are establishing designated cool zones to offer relief from the soaring temperatures. The State Department of Social Services is also accepting applications for its summer cooling assistance program to help eligible low-income families cover the cost of running air conditioners. We'll have a list shared to social media of nearby cooling centers in Roanoke and the Roanoke Valley coming up later today. About two dozen mostly young adults are employed in three-hour shifts by Three Balloons, a retail arts and crafts workshop and retail store on Franklin Road. Three Balloons opened earlier this year, selling when employees with intellectual challenges are turning out. Now, via a special promotion, they hope to get more people in the door to learn about the Three Balloons mission, as WFIR's G. Morano reports.
10: Saturday, July 25th, from 10 a.m. until 5 p.m., it's Christmas

0: in July, with heavily discounted prices up to 50% on Christmas items, discounts on all other arts and crafts, and children's book giveaways. Three Balloons employs around two dozen mostly young adults. Many are autistic or have Down syndrome. Commercial artist Steve Stinson says he has a waiting list of people who want to work at Three Balloons, with options limited for those with intellectual challenges.
1: Everything we do has two purposes. One is for more people to come in and see what we do, because people are surprised at how good the work that we do is. And the second is to sell. The best thing about being a charity like ours is that you can support it simply by shopping. You don't have to mail us a donation. You can just buy something.
0: Stinson says the big event on July 25th, from 1 to 5 p.m., Santa Claus will visit Three Balloons during the Christmas in July sale.
1: This is not just any Santa Claus. He sings, he plays a guitar, he tells stories, he's written a couple of books.
0: A commercial artist and children's book illustrator, Stinson says the people that work at Three Balloons are looking forward to Christmas in July, a week from this Saturday.
1: It's a one-day sale, and the staff's already all jazzed up about it. We're going to have Christmas music, and we'll turn the air conditioning as low as we can.
0: Stinson also says there are not enough places in the Valley where capable younger people with intellectual challenges can find work. That's one major reason why he opened Three Balloons earlier this year. Gene Morano, WFIR News.
2: Local health officials are urging families to book required back-to-school medical appointments before summer slots are gone. Roanoke City and Allegheny Health Districts warn that slots for mandatory immunizations and physicals are already filling up fast. Under Virginia law, student physicals and specific vaccines are strictly required before kids can start classes. Local health departments are offering required vaccines at no cost, and physicals are available on a sliding scale at multiple upcoming community events across the region. You're never more than 10 minutes from local news. Mornings on WFIR, I'm Ian Price.
3: The Roanoke Valley's Morning News Health Check.
4: Weight loss meds may be transforming obesity treatment, but a study shows exercise may still be the game changer for heart health. Researchers enrolled 130 adults with severe obesity in an 8-week low-calorie diet, helping them lose an average of 30 pounds. They then followed the participants for 1 year, assigning them to one of four maintenance groups: exercise only, weight loss medication only, exercise plus medication, or placebo. The result? People in both groups involving exercise had healthier blood vessels and lower levels of inflammation. They saw a 6 to 7% reduction in artery wall thickness, a key marker of heart disease and stroke risk. The combination of exercise and medication also resulted in additional weight loss, but medication alone and placebo led to no heart benefits. Study participants completed the amount of physical activity recommended for adults, an average of 150 minutes per week. These findings were recently published in the journal Nature Metabolism. For more health news, go to FoxNewsHealth.com. 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I'm Lisa Brady, Fox News.
5: Better life with Dr. Sanjay Gupta.
6: As a parent, when you send your kid off to school in the morning, you know that they're going to be learning, they're going to be spending time with their friends. But a new study out of UCSF found adolescents are spending an average of 70 minutes of their school day on their phones. Now, some kids will say they need their phones to help with schoolwork, but this study found that they were spending the vast majority of their screen time on TikTok, Instagram, and Snapchat. Not really apps that you're going to be turning to for homework help. Now, the study's lead author said, "Don't blame kids for using their phones at school. Teach them how to resist them. Focus on what they'd get by putting them aside rather than what you're taking away. Explain how phones could hurt their academic performance, and also remind them of this. Nothing takes the place of real face-to-face friendships." I'm Dr. Sanjay Gupta, helping you live a better life.

0: If you see an accident, call the WFIR traffic line, 527-7979.
1: A 46, we go to sports baseball. The American League beat the National League 4-0. They win the All-Star game. Yankees' Cody Bellinger, a two-run single, and his teammate Ben Rice following an RBI single in the first. And then Miguel Vargas hit a shot, home run. Vargas and the White Sox, that was in the eighth. Cody Bellinger named MVP. Regular season picks back up tomorrow. The Mets will be at the Phillies, Carolina Lake, Salem, and Hill City off till Friday. Salem will host Delmarva, Hill City at Fredericksburg. Appalachian League, Pulaski beat Greenville. It was 15-5. Soccer in the World Cup semi. Spain beat France 2-0 this afternoon at 3. Argentina will play England. The winner will meet Spain in the final on Sunday. We stay with soccer, where a member of the U.S. men's national soccer team spoke out recently following the controversial reversal of his red card in the FIFA World Cup.
2: Better life.
1: Let's get more now with Fox's Tony Genualdo.
3: United States striker Flo Balogun says the decision to reverse his red card in the FIFA World Cup affected his teammates before their round of 16 match against Belgium. Balogun received the red in the round of 32 game against Bosnia and Herzegovina, disqualifying him from the game against Belgium. But the day before the contest, FIFA reversed the ruling, allowing Balogun to play. Balogun telling CBS Mornings that decision led to a lot of outside noise prior to the match.
4: I knew it was going to cause a lot of controversy. And I could almost see within my teammates a bit of nerves.
3: It didn't move the needle in the game as the U.S. fell to Belgium 4-1. Tony Genualdo, Fox News.
1: To college football, the ACC kickoff media event getting underway today in Charlotte this afternoon. UVA head coach Tony Elley and three of his players will address the media. Tomorrow morning at 10, it'll be the Hokies' turn with head coach James Franklin and three of his players. The Cavaliers open their season August 29th against NC State in Charlottesville. Virginia Tech opens September 5th against VMI in Blacksburg. NBA, the investigation into a contract involving Kawhi Leonard continues, affecting a trade from the Clippers to Toronto. WNBA tonight, we have Golden State at Indiana. Golf, major championship getting underway tomorrow. It's the British Open at Royal Birkdale in England. Busy weekend for racing coming up Saturday afternoon, Sunday afternoon, IndyCar at Nashville. Then Sunday night, NASCAR's Cup Series at historic North Wilkesboro. You're up to date with sports, WFIR.
0: This is the Roanoke Valley's Morning News with Joey Self on WFIR, Roanoke.
1: As far as we know, all major thoroughfares for traffic right now, no issues to report. 70 degrees.
5: This week brings a toasty outlook. I'm First Alert meteorologist Ava Herrera.
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6: Residents living in the so-called Data Center Alley area of eastern Loudoun County are joining data center opponents here in Southwest Virginia in calling for stricter environmental guidelines. I'm WFIR's Clark Palmer.
7: Free Balloons, the arts and craft retail shop that opened earlier this year and employs mostly young people with intellectual challenges, is holding a special one-day event next week, hoping to draw in more people to see what their mission is all about. I'm WFIR's Gene Marano.
1: Governor Spanberger announcing $7.3 million in disaster relief grants to Giles and Washington counties and the town of Freeze to support long-term recovery. After Tropical Storm Helene caused widespread damage in 2024, Giles and Washington counties will each receive $3.5 million to support the repair, rehabilitation, reconstruction, and replacement of disaster-damaged homes for low-end, moderate-income households. Fox News.
8: I'm Chris Foster. U.S. Central Command announces the first daytime airstrikes in Iran since President Trump announced the end of a ceasefire. He tells Fox his objectives, Iran never having nuclear weapon or closing the Strait of Hormuz and having a degraded military, are met.
9: Well, I think they're completed now, honestly. If we left right now, it would take them 20 years to rebuild what they have.
8: Iran's threatening to block more trade routes in the region. Acting Attorney General Todd Blanche is a Senate confirmation hearing today.
10: Part of President Trump's issue today with getting Blanche through might be Republicans, including Tom Tillis and John Cornyn. Both of those men could vote Blanche down if he cannot assure them that the so-called weaponization fund to pay out people with taxpayer money who think they have been wronged by the federal government is dead.
8: Fox's Peter Ducey. 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
2: 852, there is going to be no turning back the clock if the House has its way. The House passing a bill Tuesday that would make daylight saving time permanent. Proponents argue the bill would provide more daylight during the times that Americans are most active. States could opt out if their respective legislatures do so before the bill's enactment. The Senate would also have to pass the bill before it could become law, but it's unclear if it will do so. Well, the largest great white shark ever recorded in the Atlantic may be headed to a popular summer hotspot.
3: If this sounds like real life imitating a blockbuster movie to you, you may be right. Shark trackers reckon the 14-foot, 1,700-pound male shark named Contender is headed toward Cape Cod based on pings from a GPS tracking device attached to his fin.
4: Michael, did you hear your father? Out of the water now! Now!
3: The partial ping was the first Contender's been heard from in months. Gary Baumgarten, Fox News.
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6: The heat and humidity are on in Southwest Virginia. Temperatures during the daytime hours reach the mid to upper 90s, and the overnight doesn't bring much relief, only cooling off to the 70s. Hot air feels even warmer due to high humidity. Water content in the air causes our heat index to feel like the low triple digits through the work week. High pressure also keeps rain chances at a minimum, so we can trade the umbrellas for some sunscreen and the shades this week. It's looking like a different and a soggier story going into the weekend, however. Highs cool by a couple degrees, only reaching the upper 80s and the lower 90s, but we're also tracking some rain and some thunderstorm chances. Now, thankfully, we're not anticipating a weekend washout, but gusty storms and some scattered showers are of growing likelihood as we approach the weekend. From WDBJ7, I'm First Alert Meteorologist.

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2: These are your political insights from ABC News. Democrats are ready to go on the attack as Acting Attorney General Todd Blanche appears on the Hill today for a confirmation hearing to get the job permanently. Expect lots of questions about the botched $1.8 billion settlement the president made with the government he's in charge of to pay people who claim they were victims targeted by the Biden administration. The arrangement also giving Trump and his family amnesty from IRS investigations and audits of their past dealings. And Democrats are also likely to bring up Blanche's controversial rollout of the Epstein files, as well as his past as President Trump's former personal attorney. Defense authorization bills usually pass with bipartisan support, but not Tuesday. Democrats in the Senate sinking a motion to move forward with the $1.15 trillion package. The vote was settled along party lines, though Senate Majority Leader John Thune changed his vote to allow him to bring the motion back to the floor at another time. The vote coming one day after the White House formally notified Congress about renewing military action in Iran. Dave Packer, ABC News.
3: It's July 15th, and this is your Fox Daily Snapshot. Today is National Give Something Away Day. Founded in 2015, the day is meant to bring awareness and encourage generosity in all its forms. For many of us, we are fortunate to have more than we need, so perhaps we can share some of our good fortune with others. And while donations of money or used items may be what most of us think of sharing, perhaps think of giving in other ways, like volunteering your time and skills to local organizations or donating food to a food pantry. Also on this date, in 1799, the Rosetta Stone was discovered in the Egyptian village of Rosetta during Napoleon Bonaparte's Egyptian campaign. And in 1971, President Richard Nixon announced to the American people that he would visit China.
4: The meeting between the leaders of China and the United States is to seek the normalization of relations between the two countries.
3: Making Nixon the first U.S. president to visit the People's Republic of China, I'm Tushar Saxena, and that's your Fox Daily Snapshot.
5: In Philly, good morning. I'm Jay Reynolds. For the 11th time in the last 13 All-Star games, it's the American League coming away with the win. A 4-0 shutout of the National League last night with three of the runs coming in the top of the first.
6: Right back up the middle. That's going to go through. Alvarez will score. Langoliers will come home. The throw is too late. It's 2-0 as Cody Bellinger delivers. Two RBIs and a single here in the first to give the American League a 2-0 lead.
5: Carl Ravitch calling it on ESPN Radio. The three runs in the top of the first would be all the American League would need. Their pitching staff with 15 strikeouts in a three-hit shutout. Cody Bellinger named the MVP of the All-Star game. Tampa Bay's Junior Caminero leaving the game in the third inning after being hit in the left hand by a 97-mile-an-hour pitch. Initial x-rays were negative. Spain putting on a clinic en route to a 2-0 win over France in the semifinals of the World Cup yesterday, advancing to Sunday's final in New Jersey.
7: Well, you said clinic, and that's exactly what they did today. You know, we were expecting a little bit more from France. You know, I had them to be, you know, favorites winning the tournament. But Spain showed their dominance. They were controlling the game from the get-go.
5: Former U.S. men's national team member Jeff Cameron, Kylian Mbappe, after the loss for France, a bit critical of the game plan. Spain advancing to its second World Cup final, its first since winning the title in 2010. They have a 37-game unbeaten streak in all competitions. They become the first team to record six shutouts in a single World Cup. They've allowed one goal in the entire tournament. Sunday, they will face either Argentina or England. Those two meet this afternoon in Atlanta in the other semi. WNBA, Washington, 79-62 win in Toronto. Tempo held to 62 points, franchise low here in their inaugural season. Connecticut Sun, 90-87 win over Portland. 21 for Leah Edwards, 20 for Brittany Griner.
2: A
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10: From ABC News, I'm Chuck Sievertson. This morning seen the first daytime air attacks in Iran since the first 40 days of the war. The U.S. military says they hit cruise missile storage and launch sites and coastal defense systems. President Trump with a renewed threat against Iran, setting an apparent deadline of next Wednesday.
11: We're going to knock out all their power plants. We're going to knock out all their bridges unless they get to the table and negotiate.
10: Iran is threatening to stop all energy exports from the region.
12: This fight is now focused on a battle for the Strait of Hormuz, which ships were able to pass through freely before the war started. Iran has been firing on cargo ships and American allies. The U.S. overnight launching a 7-hour wave of strikes aimed at degrading Iran's ability to threaten commercial shipping. And the president says these attacks will escalate in the coming days.
10: ABC News Chief White House Correspondent Mary Bruce. Inflation at the wholesale level rose 0.3% last month, says ABC's Jim Ryan.
13: The producer price index offers a snapshot of inflation at the wholesale level by calculating prices that businesses are charging consumers and other businesses. Like the CPI, the PPI is subject to wild gyrations in the cost of food and energy. Strip out those things and producer prices last month rose 0.1%.
10: This going on since the overnight hours with scuba divers and rescue boats and helicopters. ABC's Trevor Ault is there.
14: A desperate search in the San Francisco Bay after a boat sank near Alcatraz. At least one person is dead and 3 people are still missing. The cabin cruiser was between the Golden Gate Bridge and Alcatraz Island. Officials say 20 people were on board, most believed to be members of the same family.
10: President Trump posts on social media that vehicle stops by immigration police cannot be suspended, as was announced by an ICE official hours ago after recent deaths during traffic stops in Maine and Texas. Each ICE team will have a member with a body cam. You're listening to ABC News.
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10: France's National Assembly is set to give final approval today of a bill allowing adults with incurable illnesses to receive medically assisted suicide. Government panel will have to give its okay next. Confirmed cases of Ebola in the Democratic Republic of Congo have reached over 2,000, including over 750 deaths, say government data released overnight. Health officials call it the fastest growing outbreak on record. It started May 15th. China reporting the weakest economic growth in over 3 years. You've maybe heard that mold, dust, and pet dander can trigger an asthma attack. Parents of kids with asthma have been advised not to get a cat. But new research suggests something surprising, says ABC's Melissa Don.
17: In a study of more than 30,000 children published in Frontiers in Allergies, children with asthma living with cats didn't experience worse asthma symptoms or more asthma attacks than those without a cat.
10: An allegation that AI helped to illegally target employees. ABC's Jim Ryan.
13: More than two dozen former employees of Meta have filed suit against the social media giant, claiming the company used artificial intelligence in its latest round of layoffs. The plaintiffs say AI disregarded employee disabilities and pregnancies in violation of the law.
10: Astronomers have discovered a faint new world orbiting a young star that is 63 light years away. Two teams working independently with two different telescopes

0: discovered it. Details in the astrophysical journal Letters. Chuck Sievertson, ABC News.
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2: 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Sunny and hot today. Highs in the mid to upper 90s. Tonight, mostly clear. Lows only in the low 70s. Sunny and hot again tomorrow with highs in the upper 90s. And more of the same on Friday as highs drop just a bit to the mid 90s. Weather every 30 minutes on News Talk WFIR 107.3 FM. 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
3: 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From paranormal phenomena and UFOs to conspiracy theories and breaking news on the fringes of reality. 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
8: So, you know, I'm telling you that story about Zachary Taylor, and I know that for the most part, people are saying that it was Iran that did it. It wasn't, you know, the Democrats that did it or Republicans or whatever. And I'm sorry I confused that here a bit, but what I had in mind was what I'm about to tell you, because there are those in this country that do, are getting to the point to where they will

0: recorded more than 18,000 victims of violent crime in 2025. That represents a 5.9% decrease in violent crime victims compared to 2024. Three Balloons, the arts and crafts retail shop that opened earlier this year and employs mostly young people with intellectual challenges, is holding a special one-day event next week, hoping to draw in more people to see what their mission is all about and to purchase early gift items for what Three Balloons is calling Christmas in July. More from WFIR's G. Moreno.
1: His Three Balloons storefront opened Wednesday through Saturday from 10 to 5 in the old Soccer Stop building on Franklin Road. Employs around two dozen people. Most have Down syndrome or are autistic. Stinson says there's even a waiting list for others who would like to work there as well. Lately, they've been working on holiday-themed crafts. And on Saturday, July 25th, Three Balloons is holding a one-day Christmas in July sale.
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1: Stinson says he's seen some of his employees turn into pretty good art makers with their products and going on sale to the public Wednesday through Saturday at Three Balloons.
2: Never be surprised. You never know what someone is going to be able to do after they're in that environment for a period of time. We had a kid who came in. He couldn't even hit the wood with a paintbrush the first time he tried it. I realized I didn't teach him how to do that. He watched the people around him and watched the rewards they get. If somebody does a really nice stencil piece, they get a standing ovation.
1: The main event next Saturday at Three Balloons during Christmas in July, Santa Claus will be there from 1 to 5 p.m. Gene Moreno, WFIR News.
0: A downtown Rocky Mount business has reopened after contractor crews accidentally uncovered a underground fuel leak. Town officials say workers smelled fuel during an excavation project on North Main Street, forcing an immediate work stoppage. The local C-Mart store was briefly evacuated and closed yesterday, while state emergency teams performed soil tests, confirming there was no immediate hazard to the general public. Municipal leaders emphasized that the town's drinking water system was never impacted because water lines operate in a separate closed pressurized loop. Now let's hear the top national stories from ABC News.
3: ABC News, I'm Chuck Sievertson. On Capitol Hill, to be questioned about making his job permanent, Acting Attorney General Todd Blanche before the Senate Judiciary Committee. They've all been making opening comments. Blanche.
4: I'm proud of what we've done to help American families see safer streets and to have a fair shot at the life they're working to build.
3: Illinois Democratic Senator Dick Durbin.
5: The president decided to fire the predecessor of Mr. Blanche after just 14 months on the job, after courts and grand juries blocked her from prosecuting the president's political opponents.
3: After more missile attacks on Iran, a new threat from President Trump.
6: We're going to knock out all their power plants. We're going to knock out all their bridges unless they get to the table and negotiate.
3: Iran threatening to stop all energy exports from the region. The monthly producer price index tracking wholesale prices is 5.5% higher than a year ago. This is ABC News.
0: 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Sunny and hot today, highs in the mid to upper 90s. Tonight, look for mostly clear skies with lows in the low 70s. Sunny and hot again tomorrow with highs in the upper 80s. And more of the same as we bring the week to a close on Friday, highs in the mid 90s. Right now, it is sunny and 77 degrees here at News Talk, WFIR, 107.3 FM. 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
11: So would you like to abolish the Senate?
12: That's part of our platform, and we don't think that's extreme. We think it's a change that would help make this country more democratic.
13: Right, right. We don't think abolishing the Senate is extreme. Wow, that is the co-chair of the Democratic Socialists of America. They don't think that's extreme. I do, and we're going to talk about that when I come back. Also, apparently Taco Bell may be the source of the diarrhea. How redundant is this story? We'll get into that coming up.

0: military being used against American citizens on our own street.
1: Bauer says Democrats should have hard conversations with Republicans instead of telling them their opinion is wrong. Clark Palmer, WFIR News.
2: The Salem Fair drew many thousands of visitors to the Civic Center fairgrounds despite the heat wave and severe pop-up storms. For fair organizers say the 12-day event that closed on Sunday raised thousands of dollars for several area nonprofits, including $1,100 and 1,800 pounds of food for the Salem Roanoke County Food Pantry. The event also generated nearly $16,000 for a new career and technical education scholarship. But fair manager Kerry Harvey-Cutter tells WDBJ7 donations from fair attendees was down this year.
3: Money's tight. We saw it in food sales at the fair. You know, people come out and ride, but maybe they share a drink instead of each kid getting their own drinks. Our food donations were down. Our sock donations were down.
2: Meanwhile, the Roanoke Rescue Mission and Mrs. Dorsey's Clothes Closet both scored $1,500 checks and split more than 500 pairs of donated socks. The company providing the Salem Fair rides, Degler Attractions, helped fill the shortfall with a cash donation as well. And according to Virginia's 2025 report on local and statewide crime figures, reported homicides declined almost 14%. Drug crime fell 6% overall. Data shows that Virginia recorded about 18,700 victims of violent crime in 2025, a 5.9% decrease compared to 2024. Now the top national stories from ABC News.
4: ABC News, I'm Chuck Sievertson. President Trump has countermanded the order of an ICE official saying that vehicle stops by immigration police cannot be suspended. This after recent deaths during traffic stops in Maine and Texas. A member of all ICE teams will wear a body camera, says Homeland Security. Being questioned today by the Senate Judiciary Committee about making his job permanent, Acting Attorney General Todd Blanche.
5: I'm proud of what we've done to help American families see safer streets and to have a fair shot at the life they're working to build.
4: New threat from President Trump against Iran.
6: We're going to knock out all their power plants. We're going to knock out all their bridges unless they get to the table and negotiate.
4: Iran's threatening to stop all energy exports from the region. New numbers about the cost of living this morning. The producer price index, tracking prices at the wholesale level, a smaller increase last month, but prices were still 5.5% higher than a year ago. This is ABC News.
2: 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Sunny hot today, mid to upper 90s, mostly clear, low 70s tonight. Sunny hot again tomorrow, highs in the upper 80s, and then sunny and you guessed it, hot again on Friday and highs mid 90s. Right now, partly sunny, 81 degrees at News Talk, WFIR 107.3 FM and WFIRnews.com, the Roanoke Valley's local news, weather, and traffic station. 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

0: Susan Lee, and this is the Fox Business Report.
1: Stocks rose in early trading. Optimism is being fed by a cooler-than-expected inflation reading. The producer price index for June declined 0.3%, helped by lower energy prices, though crude oil prices rose this month. ASML, the Dutch tech company that makes machines to manufacture chips, reported strong demand in the recent quarter. ASML shares are up more than 1%. United Airlines reports earnings after the Wall Street close. Shares of Indianapolis-based Elevance Health are down 8%. It reported a better-than-expected quarter, and it's raising expectations for the year, though the health insurer lost some members when it raised prices. And payment company Stripe and investment firm Advent International have made an offer to buy PayPal. That's your Fox Business Report. I'm Ginny Coselda, invested in you.
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6: President Trump is now backing off his threat to push for a 20% toll on cargo moving through the Strait of Hormuz in exchange for helping ships get through, instead claiming on social media that the U.S. would now have new investment and trade deals with Gulf allies. The reversal comes a day after the president said there would be a 20% toll on ships in exchange for safe passage, but he didn't explain how that would work. The president again claimed the Strait of Hormuz was open to all shipping traffic, despite Iran's claims that it had closed it. Karen Travers, ABC News, the White House.
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8: Our chief of content for the Glenn Beck program is rock star Ricky, of course. And Ricky, tomorrow, can we get in as many people that would have maybe some idea of what the president is going to talk about tomorrow at 9 p.m.? He says this is the biggest news and that America needs to wake up. No bigger news in America for free and fair elections than tomorrow night, what he's going to talk about and reveal.
9: You can't wait until 9 p.m. Eastern tomorrow night?
8: No,
9: I
8: can't.
9: You want to know ahead of time?
8: I do. I want to know ahead of time. So we're going to try to get some people on that can give us some kind of sneak peek, if possible. Otherwise, just blind speculation on tomorrow's program. Because this is, he apparently is going to be talking about Cuba, also a foreign country that involved in the 2020 election to throw it, and the two senators from Georgia, he says, are illegitimate because of election fraud, and apparently he's going to prove it tomorrow night.

0: supersure.com/Beck.
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2: You know, I was just reading an article, and it was a list of market downturns for the U.S. economy. Now, it got me thinking. 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I mean, the Depression, 1929, the Recession, 1937, the flash crash, 1962, oil crisis in the 70s, Black Monday, 1987, dot-com bubble, 2008 crisis. 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
4: From ABC News, I'm Michelle Franzen. The Senate confirmation hearings underway for acting Attorney General Todd Blanche, President Trump's pick to become the next permanent AG. Senators questioned Blanche on a variety of issues.
5: Weather every 30 minutes on WFIR. Sunny and hot today, highs in the mid to upper 90s. Tonight, mostly clear, lows only in the low 70s. Sunny and hot again tomorrow with highs in the upper 90s. And more of the same on Friday as highs drop just a bit to the mid-90s. 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
6: I'm Gene Moreno with your WFIR News Extra. Finn Castle native Erin Lunsford has just released her second solo album, Rhinestones. It was a labor of love for the singer-songwriter-musician.
7: I have more songs than I know what to do with. I'll-

0: I would love to sell them to somebody, or I would love to have the funds magically so that I could go back into the studio immediately. Being a starving artist of sorts, I put everything that I have into a project like this. Years crafting it, put it together. I spent my savings.
1: And let the savings begin.
2: Toxic smoke from hundreds of wildfires in Canada moving south, and the air quality for millions of Americans soon turning unhealthy. Here's ABC's Ginger Z.
3: Throughout Canada, there are more than alerts from the Great Lakes to New York and New England. In Manchester, New Hampshire, a thick, haunting haze turning skies an eerie shade of orange.
2: Wildfires also triggering thousands of evacuations in northern Minnesota. And in California, hot and dry conditions fanning flames in Napa County. A bipartisan panel in Wisconsin finds that the world's richest man likely broke state law when he handed out $1 million checks to voters in 2025 state Supreme Court election.
4: The Wisconsin Elections Commission has referred complaints against billionaire Elon Musk to prosecutors, saying there's probable cause he violated the state's election bribery law. The panel points to Musk's social media posts and million-dollar checks handed to voters just before the 2025 Wisconsin Supreme Court election. The Brown County District Attorney will now decide whether to file criminal charges. Musk's attorneys have argued the giveaways were protected free speech and designed to promote opposition to what they called activist judges.
2: ABC's Dave Packer. A 67-million-year-old T-Rex fossil just sold for $50.1 million. It makes it the most valuable dinosaur ever sold at auction. A 12-foot-tall, 38-foot-long fossil, one of the largest ever unearthed. Michelle Franz in ABC News.
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Live from the headquarters of Ramsey Solutions, it's the Dave Ramsey Show, where debt is dumb, cash is king, and the paid-off home mortgage has taken the place of the BMW as the status symbol.

0: 25 yards out, leave that little area, don't touch the oil, because I don't want that in terms of the world economy. It's a, you know, it's a chunk of the world economy, so we haven't hit that. At some point we could, but I think it's unlikely.
1: Clay, there's a mismatch here with what we have been told about the pain of the Iranian oil industry for Iran's bottom line and what we are seeing play out. That's the part of this that we were told, oh, they're about to be able to, you know, they can't even find a place to put the oil and it's all going to come crashing down. Apparently not.
2: Well, I think we gave them a little bit of a get out of jail free card with the first 30 days. Supposedly they got out tens of millions of barrels of oil. And now we've ended that. The blockade is back in place for everything relating to Iran. But I think we forestalled the challenges that they were going to have from a storage and production capacity with our decision to give them basically 30 days off. So I don't know how many days we would have to put the blockade back in to get back to where we were.
1: This is great. We're going to be on the 30 days on, 30 days off Iran war, Iran selling its oil program. Wow. We'll talk about it. Look, nearly every president we've had since 1948 has truly supported the alliance between Israel and the U.S. That was the year Israel was founded, 78 years ago. Whether it was President Kennedy in the early 1960s, Ronald Reagan in the 1980s, or President Trump, the recognition of Israel's belief in democracy and freedom has been front and center in our relationship. Miles apart, we're united by shared values of democracy, faith, freedom, and resilience. As America celebrates 250 years of independence, the International Fellowship of Christians and Jews, the IFCJ, encourages each of us to pray for wisdom in the elected officials of both nations to have moral clarity in words and actions that lead to more national unity. The IFCJ has created a USA Israel flag pin for this moment. It's yours free when you go online to flagpinifcj.org. That's flagpinifcj.org.
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4: It's 12:30. I'm Clark Palmer, live at the WFR News Center. News this hour is brought to you by Whistler Plumbing and Air. Our top over story this hour, a major active shooter scare at the Virginia Military Institute has turned out to be a complete false alarm. VMI officials confirmed the law enforcement responded to the Lexington Post overnight after reports of gunshots in the area sparked widespread concern and a shelter-in-place order at neighboring Washington and Lee. An active investigation determined an unknown object was used to make a loud banging noise outside of barracks, sounding highly similar to gunfire. All students have been accounted for, and there is no ongoing threat to the community. Another local municipality is asking residents to cut back on their water usage as an extreme regional drought continues to worsen. Martinsville Water Sources officials issued a formal request last night for voluntary water conservation measures throughout the city. The State Drought Monitoring Task Force has officially classified the region in an extreme drought, although local water levels at the Beaver Creek Reservoir are not yet critically low. City leaders are urging customers to practice smart water habits now to prevent the need for mandatory restrictions later. With online privacy costing the United States economy an estimated $29 billion annually, 6th District Congressman Ben Klein is calling for immediate updates to federal copyright laws. WFIRZ and Price reports.
5: During a House Judiciary Subcommittee hearing in Washington, Renegade Congressman Ben Klein argued that the federal government's 20-year-old digital piracy protections are no longer keeping up with sophisticated offshore streaming networks. To combat this, Klein is advocating for surgical updates to the Digital Millennium Copyright Act, rather than completely disregarding existing frameworks.
6: This is important to remember that history, but also to be cautious in any movement that we take moving forward, recognizing that the DMCA, notice and takedown, all of these things that were put in place 20 years ago may need updating, but don't need wholesale replacing. I'm not going to throw out the baby with the bathwater, the goose that laid the golden eggs, whatever metaphor we want to use.
5: Klein said at that hearing earlier this month, modernizing federal enforcement is the only way to protect regional creators and small businesses from foreign digital theft. Ian Price, WFIR News.
4: Switching gears now, the Salem Fair drew many thousands of visitors to the Salem Civic Center fairgrounds despite the heat wave and severe pop-up storms. Fair organizers say the 12-day event that closed on Sunday raised thousands of dollars for several area nonprofits, including $1,100 and 1,800 pounds of food for the Salem-Roanoke County Food Pantry. The event also generated $16,000 for a new career and technical education scholarship. But fair manager Carrie Harvey Cutter tells WDBJ 7 donations from fair attendees was down this year.
7: Money's tight. We saw it in food sales at the fair. You know, people come out and ride, but maybe they share a drink instead of each kid getting their own drinks. Our food donations were down. Our sock donations were down.
4: Meanwhile, the Roanoke Rescue Mission and Mrs. Dorsey's clothes closet both scored $1,500 checks and split more than 500 pairs of donated socks. Now, let's get the top national stories from ABC News.
8: ABC News, I'm Michelle Franzen. Acting Attorney General Todd Blanche facing heated questions at a Senate confirmation hearing today to become AG. In opening remarks, Blanche touted the Justice Department's work so far.
9: I'm proud of what we've done to help American families see safer streets and to have a fair shot at the life they're working to build.
8: Senators from both sides of the aisle asking about the Justice Department's handling of the Epstein files, along with the DOJ-IRS settlement with President Trump that led to the creation of the so-called anti-weaponization fund. Blanche says that's no longer being pursued. North of San Antonio, Texas, intense rainfall in the town of Bernie, triggering life-threatening flash flooding. Some areas receiving 10 inches of rainfall and more on the way. Heavy smoke from hundreds of Canadian wildfires creating air quality alerts in the U.S. and a Mars-like haze over parts of Minnesota and New York's Niagara Falls. The Producer Price Index, which tracks what wholesalers pay before goods reach consumers, fell 0.3% in June. This is ABC.
4: Weather every 30 minutes on WFIR. Sunny and hot today. Highs in the mid to upper 90s. Tonight, mostly clear. Lows in the low 70s. Sunny and hot again tomorrow with highs in the upper 80s and more of the same as we hit Friday, highs in the mid 90s. Right now it is sunny and 85 degrees here at News Talk, WFIR 107.3 FM, and we are always at WFIRnews.com. 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

0: million of those dollars per year is now in Palm Beach County by itself in the Florida, yeah. West Palm Beach, where President Trump is. The amount of money that is going into Florida tax coffers because of awful decisions made by New York. It's a real story, and California and New York are going to be suffering over these decisions. 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
3: 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How do I get my estate plan together? 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
4: Let's assume that you were not a client, right? And you came in the office and you wanted what we call a retirement blueprint. We give you an assessment of where you're at.
3: Yeah.
4: I mean, we'd look, we'd ask simple questions like, hey, do you have a will? Do you have a trust? You know, what, if you do, how long ago did you get it? When, you know, who did it? Who's the beneficiaries? Those are important questions.
3: You need to see it. You need to be able to see it.
4: Yeah. And you go through that exercise, and then we look at your estate, because all this matters, right? We don't give any really advice on the first meeting. And then once we've had time to kind of analyze where you are and where you want to go, it's time to make some changes, right? And I want to say 80% of the people that come in our office that are new clients are making changes to their estate plan.
3: Oh,
4: it's not that we want to. I told you in the prior segment, we don't get paid on their estate plan. There's no cost to them. Now, if they were doing some specialty trust through a tax attorney that we know because they're going to save $500,000 and we got to do a special trust or something, yeah, there's usually a cost for that, but they're saving so much it doesn't cost them anything in this sense, right? But the reality is an estate plan is very important and personal. It's a love letter to your family. So they don't have to deal with all the headache and all the mess. 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
7: I'm Gene Moreno. The framers of the Constitution knew that holding the original 13 colonies together as the United States meant kicking the slavery question down the road. The Emancipation Proclamation issued by President Lincoln in 1863 shifted the Civil War from a conflict to preserve the nation into a moral crusade to abolish slavery, closer to the declaration that all men are created equal.
6: Brought to you by Okies, still family owned and operated for 160 years. 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

0: along with Niagara Falls. ABC's Ginger Z has more on wildfires burning here in the U.S.
1: Wildfires triggering thousands of evacuations in northern Minnesota. And out west, hot and dry conditions are supercharging flames in Napa County. Firefighters bulldozing fire lines to keep the combustion contained.
0: The CDC confirms cases of cyclosporiasis in 34 states as thousands come down with the intestinal illness. Michigan at the center of the parasitic infection with 400 more cases, health officials say, that were confirmed since yesterday. Cases in that state alone topping 3,000. Now a popular fast food chain announcing it's voluntarily removing some items as a precaution. Here's ABC's Stephanie Ramos.
2: Taco Bell saying they have voluntarily removed some ingredients at select locations as the foodborne parasite cyclosporiasis rapidly spreads across the U.S. The company stating public health officials have not confirmed a link to Taco Bell or any specific ingredient, supplier, restaurant, or retailer, adding they will closely monitor the situation.
0: Michigan health officials this week say early results of testing may point to lettuce or produce as a potential source. I'm Michelle Franzen, ABC News.
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4: 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Sunny and hot today. Highs in the mid to upper 90s. Tonight mostly clear. Lows only in the low 70s. Sunny and hot again tomorrow with highs in the upper 90s. And more of the same on Friday as highs drop just a bit to the mid 90s. 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
0: New York's Governor Kathy Hochul says a statewide moratorium on the construction of AI data centers for the year will help give New York time to build a regulatory framework. At a time tech companies are pushing into more communities, she says, without necessary protections for residents and businesses paying utilities and the environment.
5: These companies have decided that they would sort of flood the zone. All over America, they're putting in more and more applications.
0: New York is now the first state to usher in a moratorium on building data centers. Michelle Franz in ABC News, New York.

0: last administration took 20% of this grant, $200 million, and instead of building roads and bridges, they built bike lanes. Now, again, love bikes, but when you don't have enough roads and bridges, we should not be building bike lanes, and especially from the federal government. If your community wants a bike lane, do it. We've taken out the bike lanes, and we're going back to core infrastructure, the project that Americans ride on, drive on every single day. But is it, we're getting back to common sense policies that make this country actually work, as opposed to the crazy ideas of the leftists that ran the last administration.
1: Transportation Secretary Duffy, thank you so much for explaining what's going on today to everybody. Appreciate you being here, and good luck.
0: Thanks, Ben.
2: That's Secretary Sean Duffy. I want to tell you, I went over to Israel recently, and I saw all the work that the International Fellowship of Christians and Jews is doing for so many people out there, whether it's building more bomb shelters, whether it's putting hospitals underground so that they can survive in the event of attacks, whether it's building roofs over elementary schools. So much of what they do is just about protecting innocent people on behalf of so many Christians and Jews across the world. But this is an organization based right here in the United States. 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

0: or not, but this whole thing about hiding behind weather or whatever, that's not true. 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
2: It's 2:30. I'm Gene Moreno, live in the WFIR News Center. Our top local story this hour. A Democrat running in the 9th Congressional District says having tough conversations about ICE with voters from the other side of the aisle is important. WFIR's Clark Palmer with that story.
3: During a recent 9th District Democratic debate, candidate Joy Powers said some within the party have told her not to talk about ICE with voters in red areas of the district while on the campaign trail. Powers says it is important to reach out to every voter, regardless of their stance on ICE.
4: And so the issue here in the 9th is that we have a wonderful community. I've lived here my whole life. I love these people. And guess what? I believe that there are good people here in this district. But for some reason on voting day in previous years, our percentages come out wrong. So that is the job at hand. It's not to go and it's not to tell people that their thought is wrong. It's to go and have those hard conversations. And that's what we've been doing.
3: Powers says it is time for Democrats across the country to stop having the wrong conversations about ICE. Clark Palmer, WFIR News.
2: Elsewhere, the Roanoke Via Day School that focuses on children with autism and related neurodevelopmental challenges cut the ribbon on a new playground today, replacing a two-decade-old structure at its campus in Northeast Roanoke. The new playground was engineered for students specifically with autism and related issues. Via Director Leslie Painter recalls when the new playground first opened to students 2 weeks ago.
5: They ran out the door. I saw a student that usually does not get around other students get on a swing, and another student who does not communicate very well with other kiddos. The one student on the swing said, "Push me." They pushed each other, and he pushed her back and forth without a temper tantrum, without any aggressive behaviors.
2: Painter also says she helped design several of the playground features. Grants from the Community Foundation serving Western Virginia, local families, and other advocates for VIA's mission helped fund the new playground. The VIA Day School was formerly BRAC, the Blue Ridge Autism and Achievement Center. A high-stakes international custody dispute in Lynchburg federal court ended today with a judge ordering a 5-year-old girl to be immediately returned to Turkey. The mother filed an emergency petition last month, claiming the child was wrongfully removed from her home country 18 months ago under the false pretense of a brief family visit. Attorney Devin Slavensky represents the mother and describes to WDJ7 the significance of this swift federal ruling.
6: We are really pleased. We're really glad that the Hague Convention worked the way it was supposed to today. This decision was reached in about 4 to 5 weeks, which really reflects the expedited timeline and how important it is to return children that are abducted into the United States back to their home countries.
2: The child's father, Pastor Saeed Abedini, is a prominent religious figure who was freed during a 2016 Iranian prisoner exchange. Abedini testified during the grueling 8-hour evidentiary hearing that he fled to Virginia out of fear for his daughter's safety, but the court ruled that all future long-term custody arrangements must legally be decided by Turkish authorities. And Governor Spanberger, Roanoke Region leaders today urged Virginians to increase common-sense water conservation efforts. Amid the ongoing drought conditions last week, Virginia's Drought Monitoring Task Force recommended a drought emergency for the Roanoke Drought Evaluation Region. Now the top national stories from ABC News.
7: ABC News, I'm Michelle Franzen. Confirmation hearings taking place for Erica Schwartz, a former deputy surgeon general nominated to become the next CDC director. She faced questions about her views on autism and flu vaccines for children. GOP Senator Bill Cassidy, who's also a doctor, asked Schwartz if she would act independently and follow the science.
8: Will you have the ability and the firmness to stand up to that political meddling, to say, no, that's wrong and this is right?
9: Chairman, you have my assurances that I will continue to lead by my integrity. I will never compromise on the science. I will always, always have the public's health in mind.
7: The U.S. military launching daytime strikes against Iranian targets as control over the Strait of Hormuz escalates. Iran also targeting U.S. assets in the region. World Cup fever continuing. Atlanta hosting the semifinal round this afternoon between England and Argentina. The winner plays Spain in the final match on Sunday. This is ABC News.
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2: Weather every 30 minutes on WFIR. Sunny, hot today. We don't need to tell you that. Highs mid to upper 90s. Mostly clear, low 70s tonight. Sunny, hot again tomorrow. Highs upper 80s. Sunny and even hotter on Friday. Highs will go back to the mid 90s on Friday. Right now it is partly sunny, 89 degrees at Newstalk, WFIR 107.3 FM and WFIRnews.com, the Roanoke Valley's local news, weather, and traffic station. 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

0: right now and you asked all of the gathered medical students in a large auditorium, let's say, can a man get pregnant? Raise your hand if yes. I think 80 to 90% of the hands in the room would go up in a medical school right now. I think if you ask the professors, it might be 100. That's where we are, my friends. They have not backed off this at all. They're just waiting until they're back in power to make you a part of the delusion and of the madness, to force you to do it, even though you know it's not true. 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
5: I'm Gene Marino with your WFIR News Extra. Finn Castle native Erin Lunsford has just released her second solo album, Rhinestones. It was a labor of love for the singer-songwriter-musician.
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2: I'm Gene Marano in the WFIR News Center. Top local story, Governor Spanberger and Roanoke region leaders are urging Virginians to increase common sense water conservation efforts. Last week, Virginia's Drought Monitoring Task Force recommended an emergency for the Roanoke Drought Evaluation Region. A major active shooter scare at Virginia Military Institute has turned out to be a complete false alarm. VMI officials confirmed that law enforcement responded to the Lexington Post overnight after reports of gunshots in the area. An active investigation determined an unknown object was used to make loud banging noise outside of barracks, and local health officials are urging families to book required back-to-school medical appointments before summer slots run dry. The Roanoke City and Allegheny Health District warns that slots for mandatory immunizations and physicals are already filling up fast. Weather every 30 minutes on WFIR. Mostly clear tonight, low 70s. Sunny and hot again tomorrow with highs in the upper 80s. Sunny and mid-90s on Friday. 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
1: All right, a lot coming up today. We'll get Bill O'Reilly's take on the radical left. We'll get Greg Jarrett on a couple of issues, not the least of which is threatening Supreme Court justices. And, yeah, Jack Smith, was it abuse of power? Text messages, was I included? Straight ahead.
2: I'm Stuart Varney, and this is the Fox Business Report.
3: A choppy trading session with stocks trying to hold on to gains in afternoon trading following a cooler-than-expected producer price index report and upbeat bank earnings. Shares of BlackRock are rallying 7% after the investment firm posted banner quarterly results and made history as the first investment firm to manage more than $15 trillion in assets. The Magnificent Seven big-cap tech stocks are mostly higher. Shares of Apple are up over 3% and hitting an all-time high. And shares of Dutch chip equipment maker ASML are up nearly 1% after the company raised its annual sales guidance again and said it would produce more of its machines as the artificial intelligence boom boosts demand. Shares of IBM are falling over 1% after tanking 25% on Tuesday following dismal preliminary financial results. That's your Fox Business Report. I'm Hillary Barsky, invested in you.
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5: It's 3:31. I'm Gene Moreno, live in the WFIR News Center. Top local story of this hour. A candidate running for the Democratic nomination in the Southwest Virginia Congressional District says candidates need to have tough conversations with voters about ICE. More from WFIR's Clark Palmer.
6: ICE agents have been told by the Trump administration to cease most vehicle stops after two deadly shootings within a week in Maine and Houston. The suspension of vehicle stops allows room for exceptions when executing a criminal warrant or working with partner agencies. Joy Powers, who is currently running for the Democratic nomination in the 9th Congressional District, said during a recent debate that she has been criticized for talking about ICE and its presence in Virginia.
7: They said, you shouldn't talk about ICE. Don't talk about ICE. And I said, why? And said, well, because my Republican neighbors like them. And I said, well, then you're having the conversation wrong. We should not, and that is something that we have to be able to say. We do not believe in surveillance, and we do not believe in the military being used against American citizens on our own street.
6: Bauer says Democrats should have hard conversations with Republicans instead of telling them their opinion is wrong. Clark Palmer, WFIR News.
5: The president did say today he still wants those traffic stops to continue. A rest area along Interstate 81 in Ironto is reopened following a major hazardous materials response. Montgomery County Fire and EMS crews worked alongside state emergency officials to secure the scene at mile marker 129. Authorities shut down the Ironto rest stop for several hours yesterday to investigate, but confirmed there was no wider danger to the traveling public. And a downtown Rocky Mount business has reopened after the contractor crews accidentally uncovered an underground fuel leak. Town officials say workers smelled fuel during an excavation project on North Main. The local C-Mart store was briefly evacuated and closed while state emergency teams performed soil tests. They confirmed there was no immediate hazard to the public. Now the top national stories from ABC News.
8: ABC News, I'm Michelle Franzen. The U.S. military has begun a second wave of airstrikes today against Iranian targets. Iran also starting to fire at U.S. facilities, it says, in the region. ABC's Karen Travers says President Trump is also ramping up the rhetoric.
9: We heard from the president in an interview that he did with Fox News, a president again putting that threat on the table to go after infrastructure in Iran, saying if Iran does not make a deal, he could potentially target bridges and power plants in that country. It's a threat we've heard from him in the past. He has said this repeatedly, but notable that this comes as the United States has, of course, escalated the strikes against Iran over the past week.
8: Smoke from more than 800 wildfires burning in Canada, drifting into the U.S., leading to widespread air quality alerts and an orange haze settling over parts of Michigan, Niagara Falls, and New York. In the Southwest, torrential rain is the concern. In parts of central Texas, residents are bracing for life-threatening flash flooding once again. This is ABC News.
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10: From WDBJ 7, I'm meteorologist Leo Hirschbrunner on WFIR. Tonight we'll see mostly clear conditions with a light breeze, your overnight lows in the low 70s. Looking ahead toward Thursday, mostly sunny conditions continue. We're going to get even hotter during the afternoon, your high temperature 97 degrees.
5: And right now, mostly sunny, 90 degrees at News Talk, WFIR 107.3 FM and WFIRnews.com. 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

0: Monday. Remember the unindicted co-conspirator case and this other group in Texas, this other group CARE? Anyway, in this case, he contributed $200,000 for the Fighting for Michigan PAC, serving on the Islamic Society of North America's founding committee, which makes direct financial contributions to the group. And Abdul Syed's father-in-law, a top donor to the Super PAC, is supporting the left-wing Michigan senator, a guy campaigning with Hassan Piker, who says we're at fault for 9/11/01. But anyways, among a top leader of this Islamic organization, identified by the federal government as a public is facing group for the Muslim Brotherhood, according to the Washington Free Beacon. We haven't done our own investigation, but that sounds about right. You know, Democrats, they don't want any election integrity. Now, you know, we have Michigan Senator Elise Slotkin. The Save America Act would make it hard for any Democrat to win an election. Why? Because you have to have proof of citizenship? Really? That makes it hard to win an election? That's pretty unbelievable to me. James Tallarico, cisgender, God is non-binary, now has come out against completing Trump's border wall. This guy wants a welcome mat instead. On top of it, then, of course, wants a vegan campaign. And, of course, no drilling in the cattle and oil state of Texas. Good luck. He's the guy that fought for the and championed the rights of biological men to have access to abortion. Although, unless I misunderstood my biology class, I didn't know that biological men could have children. New York's Republican Party chief claiming that the Jewish New Yorkers now are leaving the Democratic Party in droves. I hope they vote for Bruce Blakeman. Anyway, 800-941-SEAN if you want to be a part of the program. Listen, want to remind you about our friends at Sig Sauer. They're now celebrating 250 years of freedom. 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As a matter of fact, Sig Sauer is the official sidearm of all branches of the U.S. military. I have my own M17 pistol. It's the same one carried by our brave men and women defending freedom around the world. But the P365 is the number one concealed carry pistol in the country. We use it. We're a Sig Sauer family. Sweet baby James has several. I have several. Linda owns one that I don't have. She has her P365, but hers is the Rose Special Edition. Anyway, just go to SigSauer.com today. 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
0: In this 25th anniversary year of September 11th, 01, the Tunnel to Towers Foundation continues to honor America's heroes. Now, through that commitment, the foundation created

0: 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Now, these communities are committed to helping veterans achieve stability and independence by providing safe housing and personalized services that are tailored to their needs. And within each village, residents find support, dignity, a sense of belonging among others who truly understand the meaning of sacrifice and service. And through their homeless veterans program, their veterans villages, and National Case Management Network, the foundation has provided housing and supportive services to more than 17,000 veterans nationwide. 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
2: 23andMe has agreed to pay out $18 million to settle a case over a data breach that exposed the personal genetic information of nearly 7 million people. Much of that data wound up for sale on the dark web, putting people at risk of being hacked or having their identities stolen. The settlement also includes requirements for the company to implement stricter data privacy measures. 23andMe filed for bankruptcy last year and was eventually sold to a nonprofit created by 23andMe's former CEO. Mike Dubusky, ABC News.
0: All right, when we come back, all things Simple Man, Bill O'Reilly, later on Greg Jarrett, and then your calls, 800-941-SHAWN.
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1: from ABC News. I'm Michelle Franzen. Hostilities between the U.S. and Iran intensifying again today. The U.S. military launching a second round of strikes against Iran targets, and Iran's regime says it's also targeting U.S. assets in the region. ABC's Lama Hassan says the U.S. naval blockade is also back in place.
8: Democrats have long criticized Todd Blanche, a former defense attorney for President Trump.
1: In response to the blockade, the IRGC threatened to stop all energy exports from the Middle East and say that the export of oil and gas from the region will be either for everyone or no one. Key confirmation hearings taking place on Capitol Hill today. Those hearings include Acting Attorney General Todd Blanche, now the nominee to become the permanent AG.
8: Democrats have long criticized Todd Blanche, a former defense attorney for President Trump, for allegedly still treating Trump like a client. During an exchange with Senator John Kennedy about his friendship with Trump, Blanche might have given fuel to that criticism with a verbal slip-up.
9: Are you and President Trump friends?
10: I'm his lawyer, was his lawyer, and now I'm the Deputy Attorney General.
8: Blanche attempted to clarify the gaffe, claiming he's disagreed with the president and would refuse to do anything illegal at his direction. Peter Haralambos, ABC News.
1: Former Deputy Surgeon General Erica Schwartz, and now nominee to lead the CDC, also faced questions during her confirmation hearing. GOP Senator Bill Cassidy, who's also a doctor, asked Schwartz if she would act independently on vaccines and also follow the science.
11: Will you have the ability and the firmness to stand up to that political meddling, to say, no, that's wrong and this is right?
12: Chairman, you have my assurances that I will continue to lead by my integrity. I will never compromise on the science. I will always, always have the public's health in mind.
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1: Michigan officials issuing air quality alerts across the state due to toxic smoke from more than 800 wildfires burning in Canada. An orange haze impacting people in Minnesota, too, with fires there, along with Niagara Falls. In the Southwest, extreme rainfall is the threat. Parts of central Texas getting hit once again, with flash flooding the concern. California's Department of Motor Vehicles notifying more than 10,000 drivers in the state that they may be required to a redo on their qualification testing after some answers raised red flags.
14: Thousands of drivers here in California are being told they have to retake their written driving test because a DMV suspects them of cheating. The DMV sent around 11,000 drivers letters saying their tests showed irregularities. The LA Times reports that the DMV identified patterns in the results of driver knowledge tests indicating that some test takers may have taken part in cheating methods. The DMV won't confirm that or explain more. An unspecified number of those cases have been referred to prosecutors for possible charges, according to the LA Times. Alex Stone, ABC News, Los Angeles.
1: In France, a bill allowing adults with incurable illnesses to receive lethal medication was given final approval by the country's National Assembly. It follows a three-year effort to finalize the framework and clear legal, moral, and religious hurdles. The bill sets strict conditions for medically assisted suicide. I'm Michelle Franzen, ABC News.
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17: I'm Gene Marano in the WFIR News Center. Top local story, Governor Spanberger and Roanoke region leaders are urging Virginians to increase common sense water conservation efforts. Last week, Virginia's Drought Monitoring Task Force recommended an emergency for the Roanoke Drought Evaluation Region. A major active shooter scare at Virginia Military Institute has turned out to be a complete false alarm. VMI officials confirmed that law enforcement responded to the Lexington Post overnight after reports of gunshots in the area. An active investigation determined an unknown object was used to make loud banging noise outside of barracks. And local health officials are urging families to book required back-to-school medical appointments before summer slots run dry. The Roanoke City and Allegheny Health District warns that slots for mandatory immunizations and physicals are already filling up fast. Weather every 30 minutes on WFIR. Mostly clear tonight, low 70s. Sunny and hot again tomorrow with highs in the upper 80s. Sunny and mid-90s on Friday. 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
3: 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I'm Gene Moreno, live in the WFIR News Center. 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With online piracy costing the United States economy an estimated $29 billion annually, 6th District Congressman Ben Klein is calling for immediate updates to federal copyright laws. More from WFIR's Ian Price.
4: During a House Judiciary Subcommittee hearing in Washington, Renegade Congressman Ben Klein argued that the federal government's 20-year-old digital piracy protections are no longer keeping up with sophisticated offshore streaming networks. To combat this, Klein is advocating for surgical updates to the Digital Millennium Copyright Act, rather than completely disregarding existing frameworks.
5: It's important to remember that history, but also to be cautious in any movement that we take moving forward, recognizing that the DMCA, notice and takedown, all of these things that were put in place 20 years ago may need updating, but don't need wholesale replacing. I'm not going to throw out the baby with the bathwater, the goose that laid the golden eggs, whatever metaphor we want to use.
4: Klein said at that hearing earlier this month, modernizing federal enforcement is the only way to protect regional creators and small businesses from foreign digital theft. Ian Price, WFIR News.
3: About 2 dozen mostly young adults are employed in three-hour shifts at Three Balloons, a retail arts and crafts workshop and retail store on Franklin Road. Three Balloons opened earlier this year, selling what employees with intellectual challenges are turning out. Now via a special promotion, they hope to get more people in the door to learn about the Three Balloons mission. It's on Saturday, July 25th from 10 a.m. till 5. It's Christmas in July with heavily discounted prices up to 50% on Christmas trees. Christmas items, discounts on all other arts and crafts and children's book giveaways. Three Balloons employs around a dozen of mostly young adults. Many are autistic or have Down syndrome. Commercial artist Steve Stinson says he has a waiting list of people who want to work at Three Balloons, with options limited for those with intellectual challenges.
6: Everything we do has two purposes. One is for more people to come in and see what we do, because people are surprised at how good the work that we do is. And the second is to sell. The best thing about being a charity like ours is that you can support it simply by shopping. You don't have to mail us a donation. You can just buy something.
3: Stinson says the biggest event at all on July 25th. On that day, from 1 to 5 p.m., Santa Claus will visit Three Balloons during the Christmas in July sale. Stinson also says there's not enough places in the Valley where capable younger people with intellectual challenges can find work. It's one major reason why he opened Three Balloons earlier this year. Now the top national stories from ABC News.
7: ABC News, I'm Michelle Franzen. In Mississippi, the investigation continues into the death of Nolan Wells, a teen who traveled with friends on a boat during a holiday celebration to Horn Island. He did not return. ABC's Aaron Katursky is in Ocean Springs and says his parents met with the county prosecutor today about the case.
8: The district attorney for Jackson County here, Angel Myers McElrath, will ultimately present the case to a grand jury. But today, she is there to offer services, victim services, to Wells's parents before the grand jury decides whether the 18-year-old's death after a July 4th boat trip with friends involved a crime.
7: Escalations between the U.S. and Iran continuing, with the U.S. carrying out more strikes today on Iranian targets. It marks the first daytime U.S. strikes in Iran since the first 40 days of the war. President Trump in Pennsylvania this hour, speaking at a defense innovation roundtable. And the producer price index, tracking wholesaler prices, fell in June. This is ABC News.
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10: From WDBJ 7, I'm meteorologist Leo Hirschbrunner on WFIR. Tonight we'll see mostly clear conditions with a light breeze, your overnight lows in the low 70s. Looking ahead toward Thursday, mostly sunny conditions continue. We're going to get even hotter during the afternoon, your high temperature 97 degrees.
3: Hot right now. Right now it's mostly sunny, 91 degrees at News Talk, WFIR 107.3 FM and WFIRnews.com. 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
1: 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From paranormal phenomena and UFOs to conspiracy theories and breaking news on the fringes of reality. If it's strange, you'll hear it here. 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

0: death, announcing troops will be tested annually for testosterone levels.
1: Under the new policy, service members aged 30 and older will receive annual testosterone screenings as part of their routine health assessments. And those diagnosed with a testosterone deficiency will have the option to undergo testosterone replacement therapy. Low testosterone levels have long been a concern in the military, though doctors have raised concerns that the online popularity of the therapy could lead to overprescribing. Peter Haralambos, ABC News.
0: President Trump has overturned the pause on vehicle stops by federal agents during immigration operations. That directive issued yesterday by HHS Secretary Mark Wayne Mullen following officer-involved shootings in Maine and Texas. In Maine, the state attorney general's office says it continues to investigate the fatal shooting of a Colombian immigrant by federal law enforcement. ABC's Victor Oquendo says the family is demanding a transparent investigation.
2: Outrage grows over a deadly shooting in Biddeford, Maine, where 25-year-old Johan Sebastian Guerrero was shot and killed, even though he was not the intended target of immigration officers. According to representation for the family, Guerrero had a Social Security number, as well as work authorization in the United States. DHS says Guerrero entered the country illegally in September 2023, but obtained a work permit in 2025.
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0: In Texas, severe rainfall leading to life-threatening flood waters in central Texas already inundated. They're now bracing for more rain. Here's ABC meteorologist Leslie Lopez.
4: Loma Alta, Tivoli, out toward Kerrville. We're looking at a 4 out of 4 flood risk. That's 2 inches of rain falling per hour. That's a lot of rain in a short amount of time. Again, we're going to add another 6 to potentially 12 inches of rain in some of these areas. You can see how heavy that rain is. It's also a slow mover, so it's going to dump rain over a particular area for a long period of time. In fact, if you're looking at Campwood, they've already received about 12 inches of rain, expected to receive more here today too. So this is going to continue through today into tomorrow.
0: A search and rescue operation continuing for 3 people still missing in the San Francisco Bay after a boat began sinking near Alcatraz Island. ABC's Trevor Ault is in San Francisco.
5: Coast Guard racing to the scene, but by the time they arrived, the bottom 2 levels of that 3-level cruiser were underwater. It's unclear if anyone was wearing a life vest. One passenger rushed to shore was later pronounced dead. 13 passengers were safely rescued. 3 people were taken to the hospital with injuries.
0: Officials say 20 people, most of them relatives, were on board. A 67-million-year-old T-Rex fossil just sold for $50.1 million. That's the most valuable dinosaur ever sold at auction. That's also one of the largest ever unearthed. It was found in South Dakota and nicknamed Gus. Michelle Franz in ABC News.
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6: I'm Gene Rano in the WFIR News Center. Top local story this hour, the Roanoke Via Day School that focuses on children with autism and related neurodevelopmental challenges cut the ribbon on a new playground today, replacing a 2-decade-old structure at its campus in Northeast Roanoke. The new playground was engineered for students specifically with autism and related issues via Director Leslie Painter recalls when the new playground first opened to students 2 weeks ago.
7: They ran out the door. I saw a student that usually does not get around other students get on a swing, and another student who does not communicate very well with other kiddos. The one student on the swing said, "Push me." They pushed each other, and he pushed her back and forth without a temper tantrum, without any aggressive behaviors.
6: Painter also says she helped design several of the playground features. Grants from the Community Foundation serving Western Virginia local families and other advocates for VIA's mission helped fund the new playground. The VIA Day School was formerly BRAC, the Blue Ridge Autism and Achievement Center. A Democrat running in the 9th Congressional District says having tough conversations about ICE with voters from the other side of the aisle is important. WFR's Clark Palmer has that.
8: During a recent 9th District Democratic debate, candidate Joy Powers said some within the party have told her not to talk about ICE with voters in red areas of the district while on the campaign trail. Powers says it is important to reach out to every voter, regardless of their stance on ICE.
9: And so the issue here in the 9th is that we have a wonderful community. I've lived here my whole life. I love these people. And guess what? I believe that there are good people here in this district. But for some reason on voting day in previous years, our percentages come out wrong. So that is the job at hand. It's not to go and it's not to tell people that their thought is wrong. It's to go and have those hard conversations. And that's what we've been doing.
8: Powers says it is time for Democrats across the country to stop having the wrong conversations about ICE. Clark Palmer, WFIR News.
6: And Liberty Flames pitcher Ben Blair, a 2026 National Pitcher of the Year semifinalist, was drafted in the second round by the Tampa Bay Rays over the weekend. Blair tells WDBJ7 he's not sure what the Rays have in store for him.
10: I haven't heard anything yet as far as like what their plans are for me, but I'm excited. I think for them to draft me, it shows a lot of confidence in me, and they usually don't draft pitchers very high, is something I've seen after they drafted me. So for them to take a chance on me this high, it means a lot.
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11: From WDBJ7, I'm meteorologist Leo Hurstbrunner on WFIR. Tonight we'll see mostly clear conditions with a light breeze, your overnight lows in the low 70s. Looking ahead toward Thursday, mostly sunny conditions continue. We're going to get even hotter during the afternoon, your high temperature 97 degrees.
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12: Hi, I'm Pastor Kevin. Did you happen to catch any of the baseball All-Star game? We've had weeks of debate on who should make the All-Star team, who should start, and who got left off the roster. It makes for great debate, but sportscasters argue this player's stats against that player's stats, this pitcher's win-loss record against that pitcher's win-loss record. In midst of all the discussions and debates, I was reminded that God wants you to be an All-Star. 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He wants what's best for you. He has a purpose, a plan for your life, and he wants to know you personally. Are you on his All-Star team? 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
16: 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It has a master bedroom upstairs, a master bedroom downstairs. It's fenced. It's got water on it. 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It's ready for whatever. 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
23: Hello, Central and Southwest Virginia. The Wednesday edition. Greg Roberts Live, right here, WFIR 960 AM, 107.3 FM, 94.5 in Botetourt, and streaming live on Facebook. Welcome to Hump Day, everyone, as we roll on with day three of our local nightmare of Greg's vacation.
12: There you go.
23: Only how many more days left? Eight including today.
12: We're okay.
23: Everyone will be okay. Okay. You're okay.
12: Yep.
23: Coach Randy riding along with me. How are we, sir?
12: Hey, don't forget, for the last couple of weeks, we've had the Salem Fair in town up in Salem. And because of
23: I'm familiar with it.
12: Yeah, because of that, we haven't had any Red Jacks baseball. Well, the Red Jacks are back in town.
23: Yeah, they're allowed back now that the fair's gone.
12: Got it. It's one of those strange deals. I think Alan said we're one of the only teams in the area that when, something like that happens, we go on a 2-week road trip.
23: Well, yeah, an easy 2-week road trip.
12: Which,
23: as long as, they're cool with it. So, it's good for Salem.
12: Yeah, it's a little warm night tonight, but they're back in action. So, make your way over to the ballpark tonight and you can
23: cool
12: see
23: off a little bit.
12: Yeah.
23: Hopefully, the sun gets behind the stands there on the first base side.
12: Get you some Dippin' Dots and...
23: Get some Dippin' Dots, grab a beverage.
12: Yeah. Just have a good night.
23: Watch a little baseball. Yeah. It might be a little bit of a breeze. You'll be all right. So, Ridgejacks are back.
12: Yes.
23: In action tonight.
12: Yeah.
23: Much to talk about here on the Wednesday edition. ACC Football Media Days got going today.
12: Okay.
23: Fast and Furious. Virginia coach Tony Elliott and a couple players stopped by, met with the media. I'm going to tell you what. So, I was watching it. It's on ACC Network all day.
12: Right.
23: So I'm watching as I'm preparing for the show, and I'm reminded how painful those things are at times.
12: Okay.
23: Just with dealing with, quite honestly, people who shouldn't be given a microphone.
12: Sure.
23: So this one guy, so Dave Doran's on the podium.
12: Okay.
23: And they always have like a big, people on the podium, everyone can ask questions, and they break them out. They'll go to radio, they'll go to...
12: Sure.
23: Newspaper, they'll go to groups, to TVs, whatever. So Dave Doran is up there, and you always say, okay, you got a question, third row on the right, and they ask the reporter to introduce themselves.
12: Okay.
23: So, if they call and you go, hey, Justin Dittmore, WFIR, coach, quick question, that's all you know.
12: Yeah, that's all you say.
23: This guy's up there, well, coach, you know who I am, and he starts talking.
12: Oh, don't do that.
23: And he's just rambling, and he kind of like, says something, and Coach Doran looks at him and goes, is there a question in there?
12: Yeah, who are you and what?
23: And the guy goes, well, I'm just saying, how do you get back? How do you get from being mediocre like you were last year to being to where you want to be chasing a title or whatever?
12: Right.
23: And I was waiting for Doran to be like, I got a better idea. But he just kind of, gave his spiel and whatever.
12: Well, here's what we run into, and you've seen it and I've seen it over the years. It used to be when that group of media professionals walked into that room and sat down, like you said, each one of them had an outlet that was a media outlet.
23: Right.
12: Now somebody raises their hand.
23: The good old boys podcast.
12: Right.
23: Or the such and such, whatever.
12: Bob's Garage.
23: Yeah, Bob's Garage.
12: And you're like, who?
23: And I remember, I would go when it was... Hey, Justin Dittmore, WSLS, Travis Wells, WDBJ, Dennis Carter, WSET.
12: Sure.
23: It would be Randy King or Doug Dowdy with the Roanoke Times, David Teal, all the, every once in a while you'd get a new person or whatever.
12: Right.
23: And then the blow up of online stuff started, and you would get some people, but the problem is they don't know how to act.
1: Exactly.
23: And then they get up there and you're just like, okay, if you could avoid making him mad before I get my questions, then that'd be great.
1: Yeah.
23: Because you're going to tick him off and then he's not, you know, then he's not going to be in a mood and my sound bites are going to stink because you're an idiot.
1: Sure.
23: So I was watching, I was just totally reminded of, you know, and then and there's a little bit of hero worship in there. You get, you know, again, I'm Billy's from Bob's Garage podcast. Cam Robinson, I mean, you're clearly one of the best linebackers in the world. And, you know, just your thought, I'm like, just ask him the question.
1: Just ask the question.
23: He doesn't need, look, we all know he's a really good linebacker.
1: Yeah.
23: You know, you don't need to kiss up to him to ask a question.
1: Yep. Don't hype him up. He knows.
23: Well, and the kid's all smiles up there. Apparently, I don't know the kid, obviously, but very entertaining.
1: Right.
23: All smiles, every question, got a big grin on his face. He's talking about, you know, playing, coming back from his injury, all this. And I'm like, look, dude, he's clearly in a good mood.
1: Right.
23: Just tee him up.
1: Sure.
23: Just let him go.
1: Yeah.
23: You know. But I was quickly reminded of
1: where we
23: the pain
1: yes.
23: of having to sit in those rooms sometimes. Because a lot of times they'll let everybody in the big room, and then they break you out. And everybody has, like, there's usually a big room for the newspaper people where the coach will sit down and they just kind of surround the table.
1: Okay.
23: And then for radio, they'll tend to kind of all put them together. And then TV, what they try to do is they try to separate you from your competition.
1: Right.
23: So when we would do it, it would be one Roanoke station, one Richmond station, one Norfolk station.
1: Sure.
23: Together. And maybe they'd throw a Charlottesville or Harrisonburg.
1: Right.
23: So, they were like, look, we understand if you're working on story A or story, you don't want to be asking questions in front of your competition. They get the same sound bites you have.
1: Right.
23: And, you know, which was great. And, you know, and they would sit there and you had, I mean, usually it was like 5 minutes.
1: Okay.
23: I mean, coach would roll in, they go, you have 5 minutes.
1: Sure.
23: Start. And we'd be like, all right, let's go.
1: Right.
23: You know, boom, boom, boom, boom, boom. And they'd have a guy standing there and they'd, you know, he'd always kind of wait for a pause, but, you know, they'd be like, all right, guys, we got to get to the next room. You're like, all right, hey, coach, thanks.
1: Yeah.
23: You know, on to the next one.
1: Right.
23: You know, but yeah.
1: Well, and the good thing is right now is that, you know, a lot of these new coaches haven't figured out who to hate just yet because you've got some reporters.
23: They can find out pretty quick.
1: That the old coaches just thoroughly despise. And
23: Dave Doran has been there 13 years.
1: Exactly.
23: I'm pretty sure he knows this guy.
1: Yeah.
23: You know who else was around there today?
1: Who's that?
23: Justin Fuente.
1: Really?
23: Yeah.
1: Okay.
23: Why? I don't know.
1: Well, I think this is his media thing now.
23: He's trying to, I don't know. Yeah. I think Andy Bitter did a piece with him for his podcast.
1: Okay.
23: And now I haven't listened to it.
1: Right.
23: And it Fuente might have been wonderful.
1: Yeah.
23: But I just.
1: If he got more than what he got out of him.
23: And maybe he did. Maybe Andy, you know, got him and he's not coaching anymore. And maybe he was.
1: Talk to us.
23: He was great. I don't know.
1: Right.
23: But I was just shocked when I saw he put up a picture and he was like, look who stopped by. And I'm like, wait a minute.
1: Okay.
23: That's Fuente. I'm like, what is, you know, first of all, I was like, what is he doing there?
1: Yeah.
23: You know.
1: But you know, somewhere along the line, and we've seen it with these coaches, and you've got to get to the point, even the players, you know, Barry Bonds for years had the reputation of
23: hated the media.
1: A jackwagon.
23: Ted Williams hated the media.
1: Exactly. But somewhere along the line, you're like, wow, they're the guys, though, that give me the good press or the bad press, and I got to be a little bit.
23: Well, when you're that big, you don't
1: care.
23: I use the example of when NASCAR had the revelation they didn't need the media anymore.
1: Yes.
23: For years,
1: yep.
23: NASCAR treated the media like gold.
1: Sure.
23: They weren't mainstream.
1: No.
23: You know, they were on ESPN every race.
1: Yeah.
23: Once in a while, CBS would pick up like a Daytona or something, and they treated the media like gold.
1: Correct.
23: And I vividly remember the moment it changed.
1: Yeah.
23: At Martinsville.
1: Yep.
23: When, and I've told this story before, we used to get prime rib and shrimp cocktail.
1: Correct.
23: For lunch.
1: Yeah.
23: And we'd get shrimp cocktail and eclairs for qualifying.
1: Right.
23: And it was a to-do. And everyone lines up for lunch one year, and they drop off a whole big pan of Jesse Jones hot dogs all wrapped up.
1: There you go.
23: Covered in mustard and chili.
1: Yeah.
23: And I thought there was going to be a riot with the newspaper guys.
1: Okay.
23: And that was the moment that NASCAR said, we don't need you to be here anymore.
1: Right.
23: You need to cover us. We've reached the point you need us more than we need you.
1: Yeah.
23: And when you get to the big time, that's where you're at.
1: Brian said they interviewed Fuente on the ACC network today.
23: Did they?
1: He believes he's with the college football playoff group now.
23: Wow.
1: He's doing something there. So that's how come.
23: Okay.
1: They were talking to him.
23: Okay. Okay.
1: But I did notice today with everything, and we kind of knew it was going to happen. They focused on Miami quite a bit today.
23: Yeah. Rightfully so.
1: They're the contender this year, everybody believes.
23: Unfortunately, and I'm driving around working, trying to listen, and I must have been in the time where they were focusing on Stanford.
1: Okay.
23: Oh. I mean, Randy, I tried.
1: Right.
23: I tried to listen. Yeah. I tried to care, and I'm just like, can we get to somebody else?
1: When you're on the other side of the country, nobody really knows anything about you.
23: And you're not good.
1: And you're part of this.
23: If they were on SMU, I'd have been in.
1: You'd have been listening.
23: If they'd have been on Cal, I'd have been in because that quarterback is pretty good. Right. I think Cal's going to be a sleeper this year. But whatever it was, I was just like, oh.
1: Right.
23: And the interview with the coach, I mean, he was former player, very nice, very personable. Yeah. But it was just like, can we talk about Virginia?
1: Right.
23: Can we talk about Miami? Can we talk about somebody?
1: We waited for something today to kind of just, earth shake the world. And
23: unless somebody can get a player to drop something or say something, the coach isn't going to do it.
1: No.
23: But sometimes you can get a player. Well, like at the Big 12 media days, they got the Colorado quarterback.
1: Okay.
23: To say out loud, last year we didn't watch film of the other defenses. We just kind of went high school ball and just played.
1: Oh. Yeah,
23: that quote went everywhere.
1: Sure.
23: So, that's what they're hoping for. Coach isn't going to give you that.
1: Yeah.
23: But you can, you get the right player in there who either isn't real adept with the media or just doesn't care.
1: Sure.
23: Which is, of course, a reporter's dream. You get that guy, and you're like, oh,
1: yeah,
23: thank God he's here. All right.
1: Right. We got him now.
23: Made my life great. So we're going to wrap up today's ACC Media Days, day one. Jim Phillips, the commissioner, spoke in some interesting comments. We'll talk about that. Predictions from ESPN.com. British Open tees off. I think the first group goes off at 1:40 our time, a.m.
1: Okay,
23: so for the Green Team Beat Chuck Baker contest,
1: yes,
23: get your stuff in tonight.
1: Correct.
23: Email us at greglive@wfirnews.com. Okay? We need your name, your phone number, and what golfer you think will finish ahead of Chuck's golfer, who is Tommy Fleetwood.
1: Yes.
23: Okay? That's all you got to do. Everybody who has a golfer who finishes ahead of Fleetwood will get a $100 gift card from the Green Team.
1: Correct.
23: And then they're going to take all those people, put them in a hat, pick a winner, and that person gets a free treatment for up to 20,000 square feet.
1: Right.
23: Okay? So, again, that's tonight. Get them in tonight. I'm telling you, tee off at 1:40 in the morning. You're going to wake up tomorrow morning, and it's going to be way too late. So get them in tonight. Also, a reminder, if you're in the mood for some Hollywoods food, you're going to have to hold. They're closed this week.
1: Yeah, you're going to have to wait till next week.
23: Yeah, wait till next week. This is their. They do this every year. They close for a week so their staff can have a vacation.
1: Correct.
23: Right? So Hollywood, our buddy Mark Henderson.
1: Yep.
23: Him and his wife Chris have been doing this forever, and this is the week.
1: You got it.
23: So you can have your craving, but you can't satisfy the craving till next week because Hollywood's is closed.
1: Yes.
23: So I wanted to make sure we got that out there. All right, Randy. It is Wednesday. It is July 15th. It's time. Bugman Crawl Space Trivia.
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1: All right.
23: All right, Randy, what do you got?
1: 1960.
23: Ooh, 60. Okay.
1: Yep. this Baltimore future Hall of Fame third baseman goes 5-for-5, including the cycle in the Orioles' 5-2 win over the White Sox.
23: The greatest fielding third baseman of all time.
1: Okay.
23: Brooks Robinson.
1: Final?
23: Yes.
1: You would be correct.
23: Just passed away a couple years ago.
1: Yeah. 1973.
23: 73.
1: This California Angel pitches his second no-hitter, defeating the Tigers 6-0.
23: Well, he threw like 7 of them.
1: Just a few.
23: Just a few. This would be the Ryan Express. Nolan Ryan.
1: Final?
23: Correct.
1: You would be correct.
23: All right.
1: 1973.
23: 73.
1: This San Francisco Giant becomes the 15th to hit 400 home runs. This one at Candlestick Park against Bob Moose of the Pirates.
23: All right, so you said 73, the 400th home run. So Willie's, yes. Willie's over 600 by then. So I'm going to go with the big left-hand hitting first baseman, Willie McCovey.
1: Final?
23: Final answer.
1: You would be correct.
23: All right.
1: 1980.
23: 80.
1: This legend hits his 314th home run as a catcher. He'll break Yogi Berra's record.
23: 80, number 314.
1: Yes.
23: Okay. That would be, I mean, probably the, you say the greatest catcher ever?
1: One of them. I would say one.
23: I would say that the list, I mean, talk for everything, fielding and hitting.
1: Yeah.
23: Some may have been a tad bit better at
1: right.
23: hitting. Like Piazza could hit.
1: Sure.
23: He was an average catcher.
1: Yeah. But I think what Yogi would probably.
23: Yogi would be in the conversation.
1: With the amount of hardware and everything he had.
23: And you can go back to even like a Bill Dickey or an Elston Howard.
1: Right.
23: To do that far.
1: Yeah.
23: You could go Roy Campanella. The answer is Johnny Bench. As I digress here.
1: Right.
23: But, there are some others, Pudge Rodriguez.
1: Okay.
23: You know, there are some other guys, like, for defense, Benito Santiago.
1: Yeah.
23: But I just think in terms of the whole thing, Johnny Bench.
1: Final?
23: Final answer. When you're hot, you're hot.
1: Thank you, Stu. When you're not, you're not. Put all the money in. But that's hard to do for the simple fact, like you said, when you see the picture of Yogi Berra wearing all the jewelry and the ring,
23: yeah.
1: You're just like, okay.
23: Yeah, he's got, you know, I mean, and when people forget Yogi played left field.
1: He did.
23: So, well, yeah. Johnny Bench played some third base.
1: Right.
23: So, yeah, and it's just, it's such a different era back then, you know.
1: Yeah.
23: I mean, you didn't have the technology, but you didn't have all the equipment either. I mean, those dudes.
1: Mm. Let me tell you, I've got a buddy of mine that lives in Kentucky, Cincinnati area,
23: yeah.
1: Right there. And last year, he calls me and he says, hey, they're opening up a new casino. I think it's a Hard Rock in, you know, Cincinnati. And they've got a guy coming, and evidently he's pretty good at baseball. Well, he sends me a picture, and I'm like, well, that's Johnny Bench.
23: Yeah, yeah, he's pretty good at baseball. Good call there, dude.
1: Yeah, pretty good. And I said, okay. I said, do you know who he is? And he goes, I don't know who he is. He goes, I met him. And I'm sitting here going, are you kidding me?
23: Why is that wasted on people like that?
1: And I said, I just looked at him and I said, that's Johnny Bench.
23: Yeah. I was like, what?
1: He goes, who's Johnny Bench?
23: I'm like, don't talk to me. Just if you could stop.
1: Right.
23: Just you're making me suffer right here.
1: Yes.
23: That's, I mean, it always drives me nuts. Hey, I don't know who this is.
1: I don't know who this is.
23: Oh, my gosh.
1: Yeah,
23: I know who it is. Yeah.
1: Yeah.
23: Yeah. All right. Randy's been on a roll this week. It's time. The Roanoke Golf Cars, Bad Boy Mowers, Joke of the Day.
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2: 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Mow with an attitude.
1: All right,
23: let's hear it. What do you got?
1: Did you know I went to the doctor today and he told me that tequila may not be a fix for life.
23: Tequila may not
1: be a fix for life.
23: Be a fix for life. I mean, it's a fix for a lot of things.
1: Oh, I know.
23: But it's not a fix for life, huh?
1: Yeah, that's what he told me. He said, but you can give it a shot.
23: That's okay.
1: I like it.
23: That's
1: if
23: okay.
1: You're a drinker, you know the joke.
23: Yeah, so. It's, you know, it's tequila. Jose Cuervo is not a friend of mine.
1: Exactly.
23: Oh, my goodness. Hey, here's our soccer segment.
1: Okay.
23: Argentina beat England 2-1.
1: Never saw that one coming.
23: Yep. All right, folks, we're finished up with the first half hour of Greg Roberts Live to the newsroom and all today's headlines.
4: I am Gene Reno in the WFIR News Center. Top local story this hour, Governor Spanberger and the Roanoke regional leaders have today urged Virginians to increase common sense water conservation efforts amid ongoing drought conditions. Last week, Virginia's Drought Monitoring Task Force recommended a drought emergency for the Roanoke Drought Evaluation Region. Local and regional leaders are now working together to determine what the next step should be if the situation is not immediately improved. The Roanoke Drought Evaluation Region has only received 57% of the rain that is normal for this time of year. Rain is approximately 7.8 inches below normal throughout the Commonwealth. Elsewhere, following a landmark Supreme Court decision that shielded internet providers from piracy lawsuits, Roanoke Congressman Ben Klein is pushing for a new European-style site-blocking law. WFIRZ and Price's details.
5: Speaking on Capitol Hill, 6th District Congressman Ben Klein explained that a recent unanimous 9-0 Supreme Court ruling has restricted standard copyright lawsuits against domestic internet service providers. Because of this legal shift, Klein is proposing a new federal framework based on a recent delegation trip to the United Kingdom, which allows courts to block foreign-hosted pirate websites directly.
7: To see firsthand how their site-blocking regimes are working, and what we saw very clearly was that these remedies can work to reduce traffic to foreign pirate sites and increase traffic to legitimate sites, while safeguarding speech, due process, and legitimate internet activities, all without imposing undue burden reliability risks on the ISPs that are directed to implement the court orders.
5: Subcommittee leaders are expected to use this international framework to draft a unified bipartisan anti-piracy bill later this session. Ian Price, WFIR News.
4: And Liberty Flames pitcher Ben Blair, a 2026 National Pitcher of the Year semifinalist, was drafted in the second round by the Tampa Bay Rays over the weekend. 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
10: 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I think in eighth grade, I was throwing 64 miles an hour. 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Once I started doing that, I was able to start throwing a little bit harder, and then I was able to get some college look. Yeah, no one stopped me in the street, but just people that know my family, people that know my dad, my grandma, just showing a lot of love and a lot of support.
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11: From WDBJ7, I'm meteorologist Leo Hurstbrunner on WFIR. Tonight we'll see mostly clear conditions with a light breeze, your overnight lows in the low 70s. Looking ahead toward Thursday, mostly sunny conditions continue. We're going to get even hotter during the afternoon, your high temperature 97 degrees.
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24: ABC News, I'm Michelle Franzen. In Texas, law enforcement in Cypress on scene of a shooting at a Kroger store in Harris County. Captain Juan Flores is with the Constable Precinct 4 and says one walked out with injuries. Another victim found inside the store.
25: There's two individuals that have been shot. They both have been transported to local hospitals. They are going to be in critical condition. We're still waiting on the updates.
24: The investigation into a motive continues. The U.S. carrying out new round of strikes today targeting Iran's coastal defense systems. It comes as Iran and the U.S. are vowing to control the Strait of Hormuz. Iran also fired at U.S. assets in the region. Gulf states say most drones and missiles were intercepted. Heavy smoke from more than 800 wildfires burning in Canada has drifted into the U.S., leading to widespread air quality alerts. An orange haze settled over parts of Michigan and Niagara Falls. Fires also burning in Minnesota. World Cup fever hitting England losing to Argentina. They'll square off against Spain in the World Cup final Sunday.
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7: 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If you're heading to Salem for the Ridgeacks game,
8: turn around.
7: You've got to wait. 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
8: Thank you, William.
7: So, yeah, so they are back just on Friday.
8: 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He said, guys, I don't think they're playing
7: tonight. So about
8: tonight.
7: That Ridgeacks game.
8: Yeah.
7: Yeah. It's not till Friday.
8: Yeah, Friday night, Delmarva, Faith and Family Night, and then on Saturday, Lilo and Stitch Night, and Sunday is Bark in the Park, the Sunday game, 4:05.
7: There you go.
8: Yeah.
7: So,
8: thank you, William.
7: Hey, you know.
8: It happens.
7: Just giving you a heads up.
8: Yeah.
7: That's all we're doing.
8: Yep.
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8: Okay.
7: Roanoke College back in action playing at Salem Stadium.
8: Yeah.
7: Season tickets and single game tickets are now on sale. You won't find a better bargain in college football. 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Parking is free. Tailgating is free. They're going to have stuff for the kids to do, bouncy houses, all kinds of games. They're going to have live music in the parking lot before the game. Just a great experience, folks, and good football. Roanoke College expected to be one of the better teams in the ODAC this year. Top 10 in the nation in attendance, over 5,000 a game last season. And you're not going to find a better deal than getting season tickets for $40 a ticket.
8: Yeah, and don't forget, Steiny is over at the Roanoke Valley Sports Club Monday night. You have until Friday to get your tickets for that.
7: And, I mean, if you don't want to hear Steiny, come to listen to the guy who's going to introduce him.
8: Yeah, they say he's pretty good.
7: I've heard him before. He seems to know what he's doing.
8: There you go.
7: But, yeah, that's going to be Monday night at the Roanoke Valley Sports Club.
8: Correct. So.
7: Okay, ACC Media Days, round one done today. Here are some news and notes. The commissioner, Jim Phillips, stepped up to the podium first, made some announcements. First, there's a new tiebreaker. Thank goodness.
8: I wonder why they needed to implement that.
7: So you have a five-way tie for second place last year that put Duke in the game over Miami. Okay. Phillips mentioned, he goes, you know, with the playoff and everything, you need to make sure you have your best two teams playing in this game.
8: Correct.
7: Now, you know, the league's also move into a nine-game conference schedule, which is also kind of a mess because of all these previously scheduled non-conference games.
8: Okay.
7: Only 12 teams this year are playing nine ACC games.
8: Right.
7: Five are playing eight. Now, moving forward, because there's an odd number of teams and the Notre Dame games don't count, everyone's going to play nine games except one team will play eight. Okay, here we go. The number one tiebreaker is head-to-head. Okay, that would make things easy.
8: Fair enough.
7: But the ACC said no team will be overly rewarded or penalized based on the number of conference games it plays. So when head-to-head can't separate tied teams, they're going to use team success ranking, which is an analytic that the college football playoff uses.
8: Sure.
7: Okay, here's where I think we're in a gray area. Let's just say a team plays eight games, goes 7-1.
8: Okay.
7: Somebody plays nine games and goes 7-2.
8: Right.
7: Okay. So now if you're going by winning percentage,
8: yeah,
7: 7 out of 8 is better than 7 out of 9, correct?
8: Correct.
7: But apparently they're all going to kind of put them in the same blob. So okay. if you have 8-1, 7-1, and 7-2.
8: Right.
7: They're going to, if head to head doesn't work out,
8: okay,
7: they're going to put them in the same group and use this analytic to determine the highest ranked.
8: Gotcha.
7: Now the actual email or whatever they sent out says win percentage.
8: Okay.
7: Which, now if it's win percentage, now, I get it. There's a different number of games.
8: Sure.
7: But if we're just going by winning percentage.
8: Right.
7: In that example I gave, 8-1, 7-1, 7-2. 8-1 and 7-1 have the highest winning percentage.
8: Okay.
7: So I'm waiting for the and why they just didn't go, hey, and if head-to-head doesn't work, we're taking the team ranked highest in the college football playoff ranking.
8: Right.
7: Ugh. Because if you remember, Duke made it last year on the fifth tiebreaker. Okay.
8: Okay.
7: Phillips did say they worked with consultants. Great. Did 10,000 simulated season outcomes to ensure the model fairly addressed. Okay.
8: That 10,001, you got to be worried about.
7: Right. I'm like, yeah, it's that 10,001 that'll get you.
8: Yep.
7: I mean, and sure, look, it may not be in this year. It's going to be an issue.
8: Right. Because
7: you got way too many teams not playing nine games.
8: Correct.
7: In the future, I almost feel like they need to spin it where, hey, did you finish last year? Okay, you're only playing eight. We don't need you playing nine.
8: Right.
7: You stink.
8: Okay.
7: Let's try to reduce the chance of having a team who only played eight games in the mix.
8: Sure.
7: Or here's an idea. Find an 18th team.
8: Fair enough. Yeah.
7: They're out there.
8: They are.
7: There are teams out there you could poach in a heartbeat.
8: Right. Wow.
7: I'm just throwing that out there.
8: Yeah.
7: Elsewhere, playoff expansion. Phillips said He's on board with a 24-team playoff.
8: Okay.
7: Basically also said, look, we're waiting to see how much more money we can get from the networks by adding the games.
8: Yeah.
7: So, I mean, he was up front. He's like, yeah. I mean, he didn't say it like that, but that's what he said.
8: Sure.
7: Is, you know, we haven't seen all the numbers yet that are going to show us the value of adding games. Right. Money. The ACC title game is moving time slot. Used to be at 8 o'clock. It's now moving to noon.
8: See, I like that.
7: I think it'll help with, you know, the weather in Charlotte that time of year.
8: Yeah.
7: Is always just so hit or miss.
8: Sure.
7: And at least if you're playing it during daylight, it could be a little warmer.
8: Okay.
7: You're probably still going to deal with the possibility of the rain and all that. But how many games have we seen that's just like, you know, it's 34 and raining?
8: Right.
7: And you're like, ugh.
8: Well, but here's the thing for us, and you know as well as I do. You can leave out of here at 8 o'clock in the morning, get down there, watch this game, you know, you can make plenty of time.
7: Yeah,
8: and then after this ball game, get back in your car and head home.
7: You could.
8: It could be easily a day trip. Yeah. Now, if you want to get down here and party and have dinner and everything like that, that's a hotel room stay.
7: Sure.
8: But if it's Virginia Tech, same way, if it's Wake Forest, any of the Carolina schools.
7: Oh, trust me, Charlotte's really hoping for that Miami-Florida State game.
8: Exactly.
7: You know. We want nobody who can drive here.
8: Yes.
7: Now, of course, ticket sales will, but
8: sure,
7: it's another problem for another time. Phillips also said the ACC is projected to produce more than $9 million in gross revenue in the 25-26 year. It would be the seventh consecutive record year.
8: Okay.
7: Over the past 5 years, conference revenue has grown by more than 56% and has doubled since 2019, even without a new TV deal.
8: Right.
7: Which tells you what's holding the ACC back? The TV deal.
8: That's it.
7: Thank you, John Swofford.
8: Yep.
7: What's the one problem? Well, we don't have a new TV deal. There we go. Everything else is moving along swimmingly.
8: You got it.
7: Revenues are going up.
8: Right.
7: We're doubling revenue, and we're just hamstrung by this pile of you know what that Swofford left as a TV deal.
8: Right.
7: Also, Miami's new quarterback, Darian Mensah, was there.
8: Okay.
7: Miami did talk today. Of course, they asked him, you know, what led him to transfer from Duke to Miami.
8: Right.
7: And I assume they meant other than the large pile of money that Miami gave him.
8: Yes.
7: He says when he saw what Cam Ward and Carson Beck did at Miami, that's the reason he decided to make the jump. The like $5 million they're giving him didn't play a role, okay?
8: No, when you're that good and you're that talented and you start hearing this.
7: Yeah.
8: That's the truck with the load of money.
7: And Duke was paying him a ton.
8: Yes.
7: Which kills me. But, Ward became the number one pick in the 25 draft. Beck took the Canes to the title game. Mensah decides he wants to be the next in line. Made the move in January, real late in the process after his people and Duke had to settle the dispute over that little contract he signed with Duke.
8: Okay.
7: Because we all know apparently those don't matter anymore.
8: Sure.
7: You can just, you know, break those in a heartbeat. Who knows? Oh. Who knows who had to pay what? But, man, I mean, I don't know. We're not going to go down that road, but I just laugh when he was like, well, you know, I just saw what those previous quarterbacks did.
8: Yeah.
7: And how much they paid them. And I was like, ooh, right. I'd like to be a part of that. And how much they paid him.
8: Yeah.
7: And I mean, I would really love a kid to just go, look, they offered me more money.
8: Right.
7: That's why I went.
8: Yeah.
7: And if he said that, I think most people would be like, okay. I mean, at least you're honest. You're not dancing around it. You're just, hey, look.
8: Let me tell you.
7: I followed the money.
8: You know, it used to be back in the day where you were like, you know, I was a pretty good college player. I was pretty decent. Well, now you don't have to be the greatest of college players.
7: You just got
8: to
7: be adequate.
8: Adequate. You'll make money.
7: Yeah.
8: And then if you never make it to the pros, well,
7: you made some money. Yeah.
8: You've made money in the...
7: Yeah. And if you're smart with it,
8: yeah,
7: you're going to be okay.
8: Right.
7: If you're not, then yeah, you're going to be 28 years old. And didn't you used to be? Yeah. What are you doing now? Well, yeah.
8: You know.
7: So ESPN breaks down the whole ACC college football season, predictions, all kinds of stuff.
8: Okay.
7: Now, they do use a lot of numbers, and I'm not going to get into all these metrics they come up with on their own.
8: Right.
7: But some interesting things. All right. Returning production. Okay.
8: Okay.
7: Now they are putting Notre Dame.

0: weren't that good last year, but you're coming back. Okay, whatever.
1: Yeah.
0: But anyway, so they're fourth in the country.
1: Okay.
0: In returning production.
1: Sure.
0: SMU, second with 62%, tied with Syracuse. Stanford with 60. Virginia returns 59% of their production.
1: Right.
0: Which borderline shocks me.
1: Okay.
0: Because the quarterback's gone. The top two running backs are gone. One of the best receivers is gone.
1: Yeah, two receivers are gone.
0: You know, you sit there and you're like, huh. Now they return 55% of offense, 62% on defense. I mean, their returning starts, 146.
1: Right.
0: So they got, you know, which really is mostly up front on both sides of the ball.
1: Right.
0: That's a big number. The worst in terms of returning production in the ACC. The worst is North Carolina.
1: Okay.
0: Which I'm not sure that matters. Georgia Tech second, Miami third to the last in returning production. 49%.
1: Really? Okay.
0: Now,
1: they have the
0: Fletcher
1: people.
0: The Fletcher kid at running back comes back.
1: Yep.
0: The Tony kid at receiver comes back.
1: Right.
0: Okay. Right there, I get they lost, you know, quarterback, receivers, defensive ends, whatever.
1: Sure.
0: Those two studs are back. You know, you can hit the portal and do some other stuff.
1: Right.
0: But just some interesting number there in terms of just returning production, okay? So the projections, but this is by ESPN, and again, I'm not going to get into all the numbers because sometimes you get, you know, you get a lot of, wait, what, you know. But they're projecting Miami to win the ACC, Clemson to finish second, Louisville third, SMU fourth, Virginia Tech fifth.
1: Okay.
0: Because they use that number called SP plus.
1: Right.
0: And it's one of those, you know, it's a metric they come up with, which offense returning, defense returning, whatever. But Miami is head and shoulders above everybody. But then you can take Clemson, Louisville, SMU, Virginia Tech, and Florida State and kind of put them in a glob. And then the next glob is Virginia, Pittsburgh, Georgia Tech, Duke, and NC State.
1: Well, you know, like you were saying with UNC, evidently they don't like coming back for things. You can ask Belichick's daughter-in-law. She's
0: too soon. Yeah, I just – North Carolina's just – you knew it wasn't going to work.
1: Yeah.
0: It didn't work. And now we get year two of it not working.
1: Do you think, and we've talked about this before, you know, earlier, do you think this was Bill Belichick's way of trying to get his son into this position? And even that I don't think will ever pan out.
0: No, I think this was an overzealous booster.
1: Okay.
0: And just throwing money at Belichick. And the fact that no NFL team wanted him.
1: Right.
0: He made it pretty clear he wanted to coach.
1: Sure.
0: He talked to some teams.
1: Yeah.
0: And none of them were interested.
1: Right.
0: So I think this is one of those, oh, this, you know, I've done it in the NFL. This should be easy.
1: Yeah.
0: And it turns out it's not.
1: Right.
0: Because this isn't the NFL. I know they're getting paid, but they're not yours 24/7.
1: Correct.
0: They're allegedly going to class.
1: Yep.
0: You only get so many hours a week.
1: Right.
0: You know, it's
1: there are
0: just,
1: periods during the year you really don't even see them.
0: Exactly.
1: You
0: exactly.
1: Know,
0: so
1: yeah.
0: It's not gonna work.
1: Yeah.
0: Your five best games.
1: Okay.
0: Of 26. Now this is done with metrics, but
1: right.
0: September 19th, SMU at Louisville.
1: Okay.
0: That's gonna be a real important game. We talked about it yesterday.
1: Right.
0: SMU and Louisville are both trying to be in the conversation.
1: Yeah.
0: One of them is gonna be 0-1 relatively early.
1: Right.
0: And then again, as you know, Louisville plays Ole Miss early too. So that's, you know, big.
1: Yeah.
0: October 3rd, Miami at Clemson.
1: Okay.
0: Now, this is assuming Clemson shows signs of returning to what they were.
1: Right.
0: Because if they're not, Miami's going to boat race them.
1: Correct.
0: October 24th, Virginia Tech at Clemson. This will be Tech's first game playing a projected top 30 team.
1: Okay.
0: So having said that, in theory,
1: right,
0: they've had time to work out the kinks.
1: I think you'll have a better understanding of Tech after that Maryland game.
0: Yeah, I think so. And not that Maryland's really that good.
1: No, but you'll know what they have. Team

0: You'll have an idea.
1: Right.
0: You'll have an idea. October 31st, Clemson at Florida State. Okay. Now, 5 years ago, I'd have been like, yeah,
2: this is give a ball me game. Some.
0: This year, I'm kind of like, we may be talking about the teams battling for fifth.
2: Right.
0: Because especially by Halloween.
2: Sure.
0: We're an easy, what, 10 games in?
2: Right.
0: But now, this may be like, who's going to be bowl eligible?
2: You felt today that the topic of, you know, Mike Norvell, you felt like he was the guy that everybody didn't want to talk about, but you had to talk about.
0: Right.
2: And because I think everybody's like us. I don't look for Florida State to be that good this year.
0: Right. And maybe that'll help them.
2: And maybe that'll help them.
0: That nobody's giving them a chance.
2: Yeah.
0: Now, November 7th, Miami at Notre Dame.
2: Okay.
0: Sign me up.
2: Yep.
0: Get me my bucket of popcorn.
2: I'm in.
0: You know, I'm trying to see who, let's see, Roanoke plays Randolph-Macon that day.
2: Okay.
0: That game will be at Randolph-Macon. I think it kicks off at 1. Miami-Notre Dame will be prime time. I can get home by that.
2: There you go.
0: Because hopefully I'll be in Ashland doing the Roanoke-Randolph-Macon game. So, yeah, so those are the best games, according to the metrics, in the ACC this year. A lot more to talk about for college football. Greg Roberts Live rolls on right after this.
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9: From ABC News, I'm Michelle Franzen. President Trump met with top officials in the Situation Room last night to discuss options for expanding military action against Iran. It included possible targets that could be hit in the coming days, that according to multiple sources. Today, the U.S. military carried out daytime airstrikes against Iranian defense systems, and Iran fired at U.S. assets in the region. ABC's Lama Hassan says the U.S. naval blockade in the Strait of Hormuz also back in place.
10: In response to this blockade, the IRGC has threatened to stop all energy exports from the Middle East. They said that the export of oil and gas from the region will either be for everyone or for no one. Now, as for the Strait of Hormuz, we know that both the U.S. and Iran are struggling to control the strait, but the Iranian regime is adamant that they are the guardians of the strait and even go on to say that it will remain closed until the U.S. stops its bombing campaign.
9: In San Francisco, Coast Guard search and rescue teams have not found three missing people who were on board a boat that began taking on water near Alcatraz yesterday. One person died after being found. Officials say at sunset, the mission will shift to recovery. Coast Guard Captain Jared Tosco.
11: Our crews have now been out there for 23 hours straight. They've cumulatively covered 950 square nautical miles. In addition, they've searched over 1,700 miles of track line, utilizing 11 surface assets and 4 aircraft.
9: In Texas, water rescues increasing due to life-threatening flash flooding.
1: A rare high-risk alert in effect as some areas could see an additional 10 to 15 inches of rain in the coming days, increasing the risk of life-threatening flash floods. Parts of Texas Hill Country seeing more than a foot of rain in the last 24 hours. Governor Greg Abbott issuing disaster declaration in 59 counties.
9: ABC's Faith Abube. Argentina beat England today in the World Cup semifinal. They'll take on Spain this Sunday in the final. 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
16: I am Gene Rano in the WFIR News Center. Top local story this hour, the Roanoke Via Day School that focuses on children with autism and related neurodevelopmental challenges. Cut the ribbon on a new playground today, replacing a two-decade-old structure at its campus in Northeast Roanoke. The new playground was engineered for students specifically with autism and related issues. VIA director Leslie Painter recalls when the new playground first opened to students 2 weeks ago.
17: They ran out the door. I saw a student that usually does not get around other students get on a swing, and another student who does not communicate very well with other kiddos. The one student on the swing said, "Push me." They pushed each other, and he pushed her back and forth without a temper tantrum, without any aggressive behaviors.
16: Painter also says she helped design several of the playground features. Grants from the Community Foundation serving Western Virginia, local families, and other advocates for VIA's mission helped fund the new playground. The VIA Day School was formerly BRAC, the Blue Ridge Autism and Achievement Center. A Democrat running in the 9th Congressional District says having tough conversations about ICE with voters from the other side of the aisle is important. WFR's Clark Palmer has that.
18: During a recent 9th District Democratic debate, candidate Joy Powers said some within the party have told her not to talk about ICE with voters in red areas of the district while on the campaign trail. Powers says it is important to reach out to every voter, regardless of their stance on ICE.
19: And so the issue here in the 9th is that we have a wonderful community. I've lived here my whole life. I love these people. And guess what? I believe that there are good people here in this district. But for some reason on voting day in previous years, our percentages come out wrong. So that is the job at hand. It's not to go and it's not to tell people that their thought is wrong. It's to go and have those hard conversations. And that's what we've been doing.
18: Powers says it is time for Democrats across the country to stop having the wrong conversations about ICE. Clark Palmer, WFIR News.
16: And Liberty Flames pitcher Ben Blair, a 2026 National Pitcher of the Year semifinalist, was drafted in the second round by the Tampa Bay Rays over the weekend. Blair tells WDBJ7 he's not sure what the Rays have in store for him.
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21: From WDBJ7, I'm meteorologist Leo Hurstbrunner on WFIR. Tonight we'll see mostly clear conditions with a light breeze, your overnight lows in the low 70s. Looking ahead toward Thursday, mostly sunny conditions continue. We're going to get even hotter during the afternoon, your high temperature 97 degrees.
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29: Okay.
0: The ESPN preview article listing the 10 favorite transfers into the ACC this year, and we're not going to go over all of them, but the ones you may find interesting, defensive tackle Zion Wilson of Virginia, 6'6", 316, played at East Carolina last year, 9.5 tackles for loss.
29: A big boy.
0: As a large boy. Jaquez White, Virginia Tech, a Troy transfer at corner, picked off 3 passes, broke up 12 more as a do-everything cover man last year.
29: Okay.
0: So, much needed there. Justice Haynes, running back, Georgia Tech, transfers from Michigan. Alberto Mendoza, Georgia Tech, Fernando's brother, getting the chance to start for the Yellow Jackets. So, those are just a couple of them. We're not going to go through all of them. But now, here are the contenders. According to ESPN, these are the teams that can contend for the ACC.
29: Okay.
0: First, shockingly, Miami. Who saw that coming? I would almost be like, look, Miami's up there. How about we get to the teams that may have a chance
29: right
0: to compete with Miami?
29: Sure.
0: I'd put that better.
29: Yep.
0: Clemson. I believe in Dabo.
1: Okay.
0: I think he's a good coach. But I also think he's a little behind the curve now. They took like 10 or 11 transfers this year. Now, look, I get it. He recruits at a really high level.
1: Right.
0: And a lot of those schools, your Georgias, your Alabamas, your Ohio States.
1: Yeah.
0: They only take 10 to 15. They don't go hog wild.
1: Okay.
0: Because they recruit at such a high level. They've got fours and five stars ready. They just need, we need a tackle this year. We need a defensive end. We need a corner. You know, we need a quarterback. You know, some teams don't want to develop a quarterback.
1: No.
0: Whereas, I mean, even Ohio State's, he transferred from Alabama.
1: Yeah.
0: You know, Georgia's quarterback.
1: Okay.
0: You know, started there. Indiana's got a kid from TCU.
1: Right.
0: Coming in. So I get it, but Clemson last year just looked so bad.
1: Right.
0: That, and maybe that's what they needed. Maybe they just needed to drop that 7-6 and
1: they needed that wake up call.
0: Right. Because I remember they were top five.
1: Yeah.
0: To start the year.
1: Right.
0: And that bowl game against Penn State, they got waxed.
1: They did. But, you know, with these coaches, though, and I think Dabo's one that wants to coach football. And I get it.
0: He doesn't want to deal with all the other
1: stuff. He doesn't want to deal with all the other stuff.
0: Well, that's why you hire a GM.
1: Right.
0: You know?
1: And I understand that. But I still think it's to the point that you've got to have that quote-unquote business side to you because these kids, sure, they want to play ball.
0: Sure.
1: But they want to get paid to play ball.
0: Right.
1: So it's hard to separate that as a coach these days because it's right there on your front porch and there's nothing you can do about it.
0: And maybe we'll see. I mean, maybe, you know, they get it. Look. Nobody's rooting harder for Clemson than the ACC.
1: Correct.
0: They're like, look, this is great for Miami, but we need to have a couple other teams that become perennial top 15.
1: Because you got to think for 10 years, roughly, Clemson kind of held.
0: Clemson ran it, and then Florida State popped up.
1: Florida State was there. Miami's popped up here. But,
0: I mean, yeah, you need a couple of them.
1: Right.
0: And right now, you're really only guaranteed Miami.
1: Yeah.
0: Louisville. Now, I think Louisville could be, we've talked about this all week, really. You know, I think Louisville, if they can get quarterback play, Lincoln Kineholtz is their quarterback. He's a former Ohio State backup. They've got guys around him. I think that's what gets him. The quarterback doesn't play well.
1: Okay.
0: He's got guys. Yeah. He's got guys. SMU, I mean, you talk about SMU last year.
1: Yeah.
0: Should have played Virginia.
1: They should have.
0: But they go out and somehow lose to Wake 13-12.
1: Right.
0: And then go to Cal and lose 38-35.
1: Yeah.
0: They've won 31 games over 3 years. SMU, and I think they're going to be the Jennings kid's a hell of a quarterback. They're going to be back.
1: Sure.
0: They're going to be good. But what worries me about them is they have that tendency. Really a lot like Louisville.
1: Okay.
0: To drop a game, you just go, how, what?
1: Right.
0: How, what, huh?
1: Yeah.
0: You know, you're like, oh, they're playing Wake. They ought to 13-12. Really?
1: Yeah.
0: All right. Now, teams that they needed some breaks.
1: Okay.
0: That could make a run. First, Virginia Tech. As I've said, schedule doesn't work out great. But Franklin's at least restocked the cupboard.
1: Sure.
0: And again, it's one of those, can you go to Clemson and steal? First of all, can you not drop one you shouldn't drop?
1: Right.
0: Right? We talked about the Clemson game. Can you go down to Clemson and beat them? Can you got to go to Miami. You got to go to SMU.
1: Yep.
0: You end with Virginia.
1: Sure.
0: What you don't want to have happen is, they start off, they throw a 7-0 out there.
1: Right.
0: And then it's boom, boom, boom, boom, and suddenly you're 7-4.
1: Yeah.
0: That kind of thing.
1: Right.
0: Florida State. I mean, okay. I think right now nobody believes in Florida State.
1: Right.
0: And I get the numbers, the metrics are like, well, but we heard this last year.
1: Yeah.
0: Okay. Now, Virginia. We've talked about it. All new skill guys.
3: Yep.
0: But the line's back. I was listening to Tony Elliott today, and they were asking him about the line. Okay. And he said, you don't want to have to rely on six or seven guys.
3: Right.
0: He goes, you'd like to have 10 guys. It's easier said than done, but have 10 guys you feel comfortable with. He goes, and then having 12 would be even better.
3: Right.
0: He goes, right now, I think I've got 10.
3: Okay.
0: He goes, now if some of the young guys can develop, I might have 12.
3: Right.
0: He goes, but I think I've got 10. And because they're all just about back, you know,
3: well,
0: offensive line wise.
1: You know, the young lady that was interviewing him today from the ACC network, you know, basically told him, said, look, there are years that I have to ask you about the offensive line. I have to ask you about the secondary. She goes, this year I don't feel like I have to ask you because I think you've got in place what you want right now. And the first thing she brought up was the wide receiver core. And he said, look, you know, we've kind of left the wide receiving core alone with Bo Prabula, and they've been working together. And
0: got
1: kinda,
0: a kid from UCLA, a kid from Kent State. They got two running backs, one from Middle Tennessee, one from UAB.
1: Yeah.
0: You know, but again, but with a line, you don't need to be Barry Sanders.
1: You don't. No.
0: Right?
1: Right.
0: So, again, I think, I honestly think Virginia ought to be ahead of Florida State because also their schedule is very manageable.
1: Right.
0: It's really not much different than last year.
1: Yeah.
0: And if Prabula can play well,
1: right,
0: they can play defense, run the ball.
1: Yeah.
0: What does worry me is the close games.
1: Okay.
0: Because, look, just by pure numbers, odds.
1: Right.
0: In one score games, you shouldn't be either. Remember the numbers like last year, Virginia was unreal in one score games. Virginia Tech was horrible in one score games.
1: Right.
0: You should be in the middle most years.
1: Right.
0: Which means, in theory, those numbers should flip.
1: Yeah. Little give and take here.
0: Right. You know. Are you going to win three overtime games and get a last-minute safety to beat a team?
1: Probably not.
0: Probably not. But, hey, maybe you don't need to go to three overtimes.
1: Correct. Yeah.
0: Pittsburgh is always in this area of they're hard to watch. You know, Pat Narduzzi, if he's your coach, you love him.
1: Right.
0: If he's somebody else, you can't stand him. He'd love to just run the ball, play defense, and beat you 17-10.
1: Sure.
0: Is what he would like to do. But they're good. Georgia Tech.
1: I think Georgia Tech's moment was last year.
0: And Haynes King is gone.
1: Exactly.
0: So I don't, you know. Duke, well, your quarterback's at Miami.
1: Yeah.
0: Manny Diaz is a good coach. They'll be.
1: Right.
0: They will not be a pushover. But I don't think they're going to be. And NC State. The more I watched them today, heard the numbers and everything.
1: Right.
0: You know, they could. Suddenly that Virginia-NC State game to start the year.
1: Means something.
0: Is a lot more interesting because you sit there and go, okay. Both of you are in the top half of the ACC.
1: Right.
0: Either one of you could at least be in that conversation. I'm not going to say you're with Miami.
1: No.
0: But with everybody else,
1: you're in that mix.
0: You're in that mix.
1: Yeah.
0: That game, that's a big one game.
1: Right.
0: You know? Now, we start getting to the Wake Forest.
1: Who is it? Coach Dickert down there.
0: Isn't that Dickert?
1: You know, he's one, though, that I've noticed over the last couple of years. You don't know what to expect out of Wake sometimes. Sometimes Wake is really good, like we saw last year, 13-12.
0: Right, right.
1: You know, and
0: they like to drag you down in the mud
1: and
0: wrestle you.
1: They like to wrestle you, and boy, and they will mess you up. And if you don't watch, Wake could be that team this year to pop in on somebody and go, gotcha. Yeah. You know.
0: I'm going to tell you who you got to watch out for in the ACC.
1: Okay.
0: Cal.
1: Right.
0: Sagapulitelli, the quarterback, that lefty, watched him in Blacksburg last year. Tech won that game because they were just going to run Kyron drones and Cal never figured it out.
1: Sure.
0: They got a new coach.
1: Okay. He
0: came from Oregon.
1: Oh.
0: Now you remember Fernando Mendoza was there before he went to Indiana.
1: Right.
0: Cal is going to be a problem. They return a ton of guys. They work the portal.
1: Okay.
0: And I think what you're going to see is they're going to be trouble when you have to fly out there.
1: Right.
0: How many times have we just ask SMU?
1: Yeah.
0: And they only fly half the country.
1: Right.
0: They're good enough to where if you have to fly to them.
1: Sure.
0: They might get you.
1: What was the stat last year? If you fly East Coast to West Coast, you're more likely to lose than if you fly West to East.
0: Yeah.
1: So that, you know, that's the stat that Vegas puts out there for some of these games. And
0: I mean, it's legit.
1: It's legit stat because you're literally, you know, we're dealing with these time changes.
0: Yeah, and the teams will fly earlier and whatever. Right. And I know it's 3 hours, but, you know, kids will bounce back a little quicker than we would.
1: Sure.
0: But, yeah. Watch Cal.
1: Right.
0: Watch. And I don't know. That's, you know, I've already said Louisville take the over.
1: Okay.
0: Virginia, what do we say, 7.5 is
1: 7.5, yeah.
0: I'm leaning towards taking the over on Virginia. And I don't know what Cal's is.
1: Okay.
0: But I'm going to tell you now, if it's anything less than, if it's 6.5 or less, go over. Because I think Cal's going to be trouble. Now, here are the teams that are just going to be miserable. North Carolina.
1: Oh, 6.5 on Cal.
0: 6.5 on Cal? Yep. I'd have to go over the schedule, but I'm going to lean towards the over. Going over. Yeah.
1: Okay.
0: North Carolina, just bad. Just bad, bad, bad. Syracuse, bad, bad, bad. That coach, you know, I don't think Belichick will get fired. I think he'll just quit. I think the Syracuse coach could be heading towards that route. Boston College, ugh. So in 2024, Bill O'Brien's first year, they started 4-1.
1: Okay.
0: Since then, they're 5-15.
1: Right.
0: They got rid of Castellanos at quarterback, which is still kind of a head scratcher.
1: Yeah.
0: But they're going to be bad. Stanford, bad.
1: Okay.
0: Just bad.
1: Okay. Here's Cal's schedule.
0: All right. Let's go through this.
1: All right. You start with UCLA.
0: That's going to be a difficult game.
1: All right. That's at Cal. So,
0: okay.
1: Then they fly to Syracuse.
0: Win.
1: They go back home to play Wagner.
0: Win.
1: They stay at home to play Clemson.
0: Ooh. That's one of those. Clemson's got to fly out there.
1: Yeah.
0: I think they beat Clemson.
1: Okay. Then you go to UNLV, so that's not a long trip.
0: UNLV's pretty good.
1: They're pretty good, but it's not a long trip. Yeah. You know, so
0: I think that's four.
1: Okay. Then you go home. Virginia Tech rolls in.
0: They ain't winning that.
1: Okay. Then Wake Forest comes to California.
0: They win that.
1: Then they go to SMU.
0: Ooh, no, not winning that.
1: From SMU, they go to NC State.
0: No.
1: NC State, they go to Virginia.
0: That's a rough stretch for them.
1: It really, and you know they've got to stay home. They've got to stay in this area.
0: They're not going to go back to home. California. I mean, that's 3 weeks, isn't it?
1: Yes, it's SMU.
0: I don't think they beat Virginia. Now, granted, now having said that, what did I give you, 3 straight losses?
1: Yeah.
0: They might grab one.
1: Okay.
0: Just, you know, and maybe it's the first part of the road trip.
1: Right. Yeah, because, you know, with that road trip right there.
0: The quarterback's legit. If you saw him last year when they played Tech.
1: Sure.
0: He's legit.
1: Okay.
0: They lost their best linebacker.
1: Right.
0: But, yeah.
1: Yeah, because if you're playing Texas, North Carolina, and the state of Virginia, if you're playing these 3 states, it looks like you would.
0: You would think you would fly to say like a Cincinnati.
1: Right.
0: And just sit there and go, okay, we're gonna go to
1: Right. From Virginia, they go back home to play Stanford.
0: They win that.
1: And then they stay home to play Pittsburgh.
0: Mm. So right there I gave them 6 wins.
1: Yeah.
0: And which of course the over under 6.5.
1: Yeah. You can get 2 somewhere in this mix.
0: I think if they stay healthy.
1: Right.
0: And I do think it's a matter of, okay, that Clemson game, the NC State game, how's Virginia playing?
1: Yep.
0: You know, that's
1: right.
0: Interesting. Very interesting. So I would still go with over.
1: Yeah.
0: I would still go with over. But It's neither here nor there. All right, so those are the predictions for this year. Now, tomorrow, ACC Media Days kicks off. Virginia Tech leads things off at 10 o'clock. You've got Louisville, Syracuse, Boston College, Georgia Tech, and Clemson finishing the off. I feel like it's going to be a long day for James Franklin and the guys.
1: Right.
0: Because he's, you know, it's one of the storylines for this whole week at ACC Media Days.
1: Right.
0: Is James Franklin at Tech. It's Miami. It's Franklin and Tech.
1: Yep.
0: It's can Virginia do it again? And then there's...
1: How long does Norville stay?
0: Norville and is Clemson back?
1: Is Clemson
0: back? Those are your topics of discussion, and, you know...
1: Unless somebody does something tomorrow.
0: Unless somebody says something stupid, which is completely possible.
1: Right. If somebody does something tomorrow to kind of just take the spotlight off of these other teams to where...
0: I just feel like, especially with Franklin,
1: right,
0: everybody's going to want him.
1: Oh, they're going to want
0: and
1: a piece
0: so
1: of him
0: it's
1: left
0: gonna
1: and
0: be,
1: right.
0: It's going to be all over.
1: Yeah.
0: So, which, I mean, again...
1: It should be.
0: It should be. It's a big story.
1: This guy literally decided, that he wanted to go and coach at Virginia Tech. James Franklin, I'm sure, had a ton of offers to go other places.
0: Well, there weren't a lot of jobs open because Tech got on him early.
1: Yeah.
0: They wanted to beat everybody else to the punch.
1: Correct.
0: He held on a little bit, looking at Florida, Arkansas, that kind of thing. But, yeah, I mean, it's a big story. Just, is this the guy that's going to...
1: Right.
0: Tech hasn't been worth anything in about 10 years.
1: Yeah. Is this the quote-unquote guy
0: is this going to get back? Well, and it gets back to what we talked about. The ACC needs to have a constant group of top 20 teams.
1: Right.
0: You'd like to have it your bigger brands. You'd like to have Miami, Florida State, Clemson. And then you'd like to have a group of North Carolina, Virginia Tech, NC State, of Virginia, someone like that.
1: Someone like that that's in that next tier.
0: To be the one that can pop in and out.
1: Right.
0: But you've got to have a group of three or four just for the simple fact if this playoff's going to 24, you want to get as many in there as you can. So... Hey, folks, just a reminder, speaking of college football, Roanoke College season tickets, single game tickets on sale now. Season tickets, just $40 for 5 home games. Individual game tickets start at $10. Also, a reminder, you have free parking, great tailgating. They got plenty of stuff going on for the kids. They're going to have bands in the parking lot pregame as well. It's going to be a big to-do. It's good football. Roanoke College will be picked towards the top of the ODAC again this year.
1: Yeah.
0: So... get your tickets now. I mean, $40 a ticket? Come on.
1: That's amazing.
0: Come on.
1: We're good entertainment.
0: Value.
1: Yes.
0: It's a value right there.
1: I like it.
0: Yeah. I mean, season starts September 3rd.
1: Yes.
0: Thursday night.
1: At
0: VUL, University of Lynchburg. Yeah. First home game is, I believe, was it Guilford, September 12th?
1: I think so.
0: I believe that's the first home game, would be September 12th. So, and all the home games begin, I think, at 2. There might be one that starts a little later, but I think they all start. I don't think they have a night game this year.
1: We don't have a night game? I think that's Thursday game.
0: That's the at VUL.
1: That may be, hang on, I'll tell you real quick.
0: Yeah.
1: We'll look at the schedule.
0: Yeah, a little Thursday night football for the Maroons.
1: And, of course, I go to last year's schedule.
0: But, the internet's fun until it's not.
1: Exactly. All right, let's see what we got here. Come on. Go over that way. All right, you got Lynchburg, the first game. You said, that's on the road.
0: That's
1: Then you have Greensboro.
0: Greensboro's home. Greensboro's first game.
1: Yep. Then you have Gallaudet and D.C.
0: D.C., correct.
1: Then you have Guilford. That's at home.
0: Yep.
1: Hampton-Sydney's at home. Then you have Shenandoah and Winchester. Then you've got Averitt at home. Then you got Bridgewater in Salem and Randolph-Macon in Ashland and then Washington and Lee in Salem.
0: And you've got W&L, Hampton-Sydney, and Bridgewater all coming to Salem.
1: Correct.
0: Okay. That's good stuff there. I'm excited because Greensboro is coming to Roanoke, which means I don't have to sit up on a scaffolding and broadcast the game like I did last year in Greensboro.
1: And pray. Yes.
0: And the people were wonderful. The people at Greensboro were awesome.
1: Right.
0: But Yeah, I'm up on a scaffolding just going, oh, this, you know, this is okay. This is how it ends.
1: The Hampton Sydney is a 4 p.m. game.
0: Okay, that's the later. Yep,
1: that's the later game. The what, we had a 6 p.m. last year.
0: Which it was the day of the Biddy Bowl the Super Bowl.
1: Right.
0: Yeah, so. All right, folks, hey, we're going to take a break. It's 6:30. Greg Roberts Live rolls on.
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4: I am Gene Rano in the WFIO News Center. Top local story this hour, Governor Spanberger and the Roanoke regional leaders have today urged Virginians to increase common sense water conservation efforts amid ongoing drought conditions. Last week, Virginia's Drought Monitoring Task Force recommended a drought emergency for the Roanoke Drought Evaluation Region. Local and regional leaders are now working together to determine what the next step should be if the situation is not immediately improved. The Roanoke Drought Evaluation Region has only received 57% of the rain that is normal for this time of year. Rain is approximately 7.8 inches below normal throughout the Commonwealth. Elsewhere, following a landmark Supreme Court decision that shielded internet providers from piracy lawsuits, Roanoke Congressman Ben Klein is pushing for a new European-style site-blocking law. WFIRZ and Price's details.
5: Speaking on Capitol Hill, 6th District Congressman Ben Klein explained that a recent unanimous 9-0 Supreme Court ruling has restricted standard copyright lawsuits against domestic internet service providers. Because of this legal shift, Klein is proposing a new federal framework based on a recent delegation trip to the United Kingdom, which allows courts to block foreign-hosted pirate websites directly.
6: To see firsthand how their site-blocking regimes are working, and what we saw very clearly was that these remedies can work to reduce traffic to foreign pirate sites and increase traffic to legitimate sites while safeguarding speech, due process, and legitimate internet activities, all without imposing undue burden reliability risks on the ISPs that are directed to implement the court orders.
5: Subcommittee leaders are expected to use this international framework to draft a unified bipartisan anti-piracy bill later this session. Ian Price, WFIR News.
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7: 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Once I started doing that, I was able to start throwing a little bit harder, and then I was able to get some college look. 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
8: From WDBJ 7, I'm meteorologist Leo Hirschbrunner on WFIR. Tonight we'll see mostly clear conditions with a light breeze, your overnight lows in the low 70s. Looking ahead toward Thursday, mostly sunny conditions continue. We're going to get even hotter during the afternoon, your high temperature 97 degrees.
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18: 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Justin Ditmore in for Greg. On this Wednesday, the British Open teeing off. And just a few hours.
19: Just a few hours.
18: Tees off about 1:30 a.m. our time. If you're into wagering, and some of you are, here are the odds. 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
19: Yep.
18: to beat Chuck Baker's golfer of Tommy Fleetwood. You got to email that to Greg Live at WFIRnews.com. Name, phone number, golfer. So Scottie Scheffler is your favorite, 15-2. Rory right behind him at 17-2. Couple Englishmen, Matt Fitzpatrick, 16-1. Tommy Fleetwood, 18-1.
19: Okay.
18: John Rahm sitting there at 22-1. Then you've got at 28-1. Good looking group here. Chris Goddard, Colin Morikawa, Ludvig Åberg, and Xander Schauffele, all at 28-1. You can move Tom Kim, who won last week, is 45-1. Bryson DeChambeau, who has been ripped all week about the fact that he doesn't look like he has a plan going into a major other than hit ball far.
19: Just playing, you know? Yeah.
18: Brooks Koepka's at 55-1. Justin Thomas, Patrick Reed, 60-1. Jordan Spieth, who won at Royal Birkdale the last time they were there, 66-1, along with Patrick Cantlay. And then you can go on down the list. I mean, if you're really feeling frisky, I mean, I'll be honest, the guys at the end of the list I've never heard of.
19: Gotcha.
18: Tiger Christensen is 1,000-1. There, I'll take that back. David Duval, former champion, is 1,500-1.
19: Okay.
18: Darren Clark, former champion, 1,000-1. Henrik Stenson, former champ, 750-1. Padraig Harrington, 2-time former champ, 500-1. So if you're feeling like it's going to be one of those years where an old guy is going to work some magic,
19: right?
18: There are your options. Okay, you can keep going. There's all kinds of stuff there.
19: Did you say Tiger Christensen?
18: Yes.
19: How old is Tiger Christensen?
18: I do not know. It's just, I know if you bet on him, it's 1,000-1.
19: Well, the thing that gets me is, you know, how do you feel being old enough that kids are being named after you?
18: Yeah.
19: And, I mean, and that's what makes me wonder, is he a young kid?
18: Well, that's the thing is, and Tiger's name's not Tiger.
19: Right. But it's still
18: this kid's name could be Tiger.
19: Right. So
18: but you're playing golf, son.
19: I want to see how old he is. He doesn't look very, he's 22.
18: Well, that's,
19: how old is Tiger now?
18: 50-something.
19: So, yeah.
18: Yeah. I mean, that's, yeah, it, yeah, pretty much that's how it is. So CBS Sports breaks down how to pick the winner of the British Open. And they basically you use a bunch of numbers to eliminate people, and then they give you the list of, well, here's the guys who, by the numbers,
19: right,
18: can win. So the first criteria, the official world golf rankings. The last two winners were the top players in the world, Schauffele and Scheffler.
19: Okay.
18: But years before, there's a little more variance. So we'll start with the top 50 players in the official world golf rankings. That eliminates Jordan Spieth, Jason Day, Adam Scott, Brian Harmon, Brooks Koepka, among others. All right. Nine of the last 10 British Open champions had a prior top 20 finish in an Open.
19: Right.
18: So they've been there before. Okay. So golfers who have not had a prior top 20 in an Open. This will eliminate Ludvig Åberg, Sam Burns, Ben Griffin, J.J. Spaun, and a host of others. Joaquin Niemann.
19: Okay.
18: All right. The old, what have you done for me lately? Eight of the last 10 Open winners raised a trophy already that season. All 10 had a podium finish to their credit.
19: Right.
18: So this criteria, having a top, a podium finish this season, eliminates Justin Thomas, Patrick Cantlay, and Keegan Bradley.
19: Okay.
18: Okay. And others.
19: Sure.
18: All right. Five of the last 10 winners have already won a major championship. The other five had finished runner up.
19: Okay.
18: So either a major title or a runner up. This eliminates Russell Henley, Chris Goddard, Tyrrell Hatton, and Siwoo Kim, among others.
19: Right.
18: Okay. Now, strokes gained per round. The average among the better golfers is slightly over two strokes gained per round.
19: Okay.
18: Okay. This eliminates Tommy Fleetwood, John Rahm, Colin Morikawa, Cameron Young, Victor Hovland, Justin Rose, Aaron Rah, Xander Schauffele, Tom Kim, Patrick Reed, and a host of others. So we go through all this criteria. It leaves four golfers.
19: Okay.
18: With, according to this,
19: yes,
18: as a chance to win the British Open.
19: Okay.
18: The golfers are Scottie Scheffler.
19: Yep.
18: Rory McIlroy.
19: Okay.
18: Matt Fitzpatrick.
19: Okay.
18: The top three in the gambling odds.
19: Yes.
18: And Wyndham Clark.
19: Oh, okay.
18: Now, Clark's 33-1, so you could at least do a little bit there.
19: Right.
18: But I always love how, you know, this, if you're into the wagering,
19: sure.
18: Now, it's not to say one of these guys can't play out of their mind and do right, whatever. But, you know, when you're looking at this, like some people do, you take what has the greatest chance of happening.
19: Sure.
18: Now, yeah, I get you want to throw something small on Padraig Harrington.
19: Right.
18: I mean, that's 500-1.
19: That's it.
18: Lightning in a bottle. He's playing yep, well. The weather's great. You know, whatever. But those four, Scottie Scheffler, Rory McIlroy, Matt Fitzpatrick, and Wyndham Clark.
19: Here's, you know, look.
18: As so if you're entering the green team contest.
19: That's a good list right there.
18: I'm helping you.
19: Right.
18: Yeah.
19: But, you know, here's my thing as a desperate bettor. This is how we do it. We go to ChatGPT and say, look, if you, and this is the question I asked, who will win the British Open this year? Give me your best guess. And, of course, they come out with Scottie Scheffler.
18: Yeah, you know, thanks for going out on a limb there, guys.
19: Then they go out on a limb and say, hey, here's five golfers that I think might win.
18: Right.
19: Scottie, Rory, Matt Fitzpatrick, John Rahm, Tommy Fleetwood.
18: The five top odds guys.
19: Exactly. Then you say, give me the sleeper pick. And they come back with Victor Hovland. So Victor Hovland may be.
18: Well, I mean, and again, you know, this is just going through numbers
19: yes,
18: and saying odds are
19: right,
18: this needs to happen for them to have a chance.
19: Yep.
18: So, you know, they're playing at Royal Birkdale.
19: Okay.
18: An Englishman has not won the Claret Jug since Nick Faldo in 1992.
19: Really?
18: An English golfer hasn't won on English soil since Tony Jacklin in 1969.
19: Okay.
18: Important note, since Tommy Fleetwood and Matt Fitzpatrick are English golfers playing on English soil.
19: Yes.
18: According to the ESPN golf writers, here are some sleepers.
19: Okay.
18: Tom Kim just won at the Scottish last week.
19: He did.
18: Joaquin Niemann. Remember, I guess it was the U.S. Open?
19: Yeah.
18: Where he threw the temper tantrum and had to take an 11 on a hole because he threw a club or whatever?
19: Yeah.
18: If you take that out of it, Niemann is like right on the heels of the winner.
19: Okay.
18: So they're saying him, Ludvig Åberg,
19: okay,
18: and Victor Hovland.
19: There you go.
18: Because Victor just won a couple weeks ago.
19: Yeah.
18: Birkdale first hosted the Open in 1954. Now, I told you earlier that the weather is supposed to be outstanding.
19: Right.
18: All weekend. It's been unusually warm. It's drying out. It's turning brown. They're not calling for any rain or crazy weather. May get some wind, which you always get over there.
19: Okay.
18: John Rahm said his practice group on the 434-yard 11th hole hit a 5 or 6 iron off the tee and almost hit a fairway bunker.
19: Look at that.
18: And they're usually out there where you're driving at 300-something.
19: Right.
18: They said on the 393-yard 16th, golfers were hitting mid-irons and reaching the bunker on the left of the green.
19: Yeah.
18: The course did host the Open in 2016. They've made some changes. The fourth hole has been lengthened by 20 yards. The fifth shorted by 25. The old par 3 14th is gone. It's now a 602-yard par 5. And the old par 5 15th is now a 241-yard par 3.
19: Right.
18: Yeah. Yikes. No, thank you. So again, that starts. What am I doing?
19: There I am. That starts what?
18: Starts 1 o'clock. 1:30. I think the first group tees off at 1:30.
19: At 2 o'clock, you'll be hearing.
20: I keep playing. I don't think the heavy stuff's going to come down for quite a while.
21: You're right. Anyway, the good Lord would never disrupt the best game of my life.
18: Yep, there we go.
19: It's the British Open for you.
18: And I am waiting for that. I really am waiting for you. You know, the weather's going to be great all week. And then somehow something is going to come out of nowhere. And they're going to be like, we didn't see this coming. I'm like, oh, same weather guys we've got, huh?
19: Every year you always have that one guy that's standing out there. The wind is blowing at 100 miles an hour sideways.
18: The ball is shaking on the green.
19: Yes. And you're going, How do you even play in this?
18: There's a video, and I can't remember where they were at. That was going on.
19: Right.
18: And one of the guys playing looks over at the official and goes, are we seriously playing in this?
19: Yeah.
18: And the guy's like, they haven't blown the horn.
19: Right.
18: And he goes, the ball's moving. I can't, what am I, you know.
19: Right.
18: But hey, that's why they get paid the big bucks.
19: That's it.
18: NFL for you. Highest ranked wide receivers done by ESPN.com. They're doing a position a day.
19: Okay.
18: Number one, Ja'Marr Chase. That's really, right. I don't know if it's debatable. It's probably not. When he's got Joe Burrow, it's just, it's ridiculous. Number two on the list is Justin Jefferson.
19: Okay.
18: Which, if they get the poor guy a quarterback.
19: Right.
18: You know, I mean, he's put up great numbers. He's caught over 8,400 yards of passes in 6 seasons.
19: What's his contract look like? Do you know?
18: It's large.
19: Okay.
18: Yeah, he makes a lot of money.
19: But no, I'm saying, is this something that he's tied into Minnesota for 10 years?
18: Yeah, okay. Not 10, but yeah, he's, yeah. you know, he.

0: greatest receiver of all time.
1: Greatest receiver of all time. Oh, wow. You got me on this one.
0: Jerry Rice.
1: Okay. So San Francisco.
0: He's done it twice.
1: Okay. And the third one?
0: Well, Jerry Rice. Well, Jerry is one. There's two other players.
1: Okay. Give me a team.
0: The Rams.
1: Puka.
0: No.
1: No.
0: The other one.
1: The
0: He's
1: other
0: no
1: one.
0: Longer with them.
1: Oh, I know.
0: He's actually with Seattle now.
1: Oh, I can't think of.
0: Cooper Kupp.
1: Okay.
0: Now, here's the one. If this was a trivia question, we could have been here all day.
1: Right.
0: And he plays on our team.
1: Oh, really?
0: And I'm telling you, Randy, I'd have never got this. I didn't even know he led the league in receiving yards. He's a Hall of Famer.
1: Okay.
0: Not Michael Irvin.
1: Alvin Harper?
0: Nope.
1: And he's a Super Bowl winner.
0: Super Bowl winner and led the league in receiving yards. Just got into the Hall of Fame a couple years ago.
1: Give it to me.
0: Drew Pearson.
1: Really?
0: I did.
1: Okay.
0: I mean, Drew's a great receiver, but I would have never
1: put him in that category thinking.
0: Led the league in receiving yards in 77, the year they beat the Broncos in the Super Bowl.
1: Look at that.
0: How about that?
1: Yeah. Never.
0: How about me throwing trivia questions out there?
1: I know. I never would have thought about that.
0: Fourth on the list. Puka Nacua.
1: Okay.
0: He is ridiculous.
1: How is he right now?
0: I think things have settled down since his little offseason.
1: Yeah, because didn't he go into rehab or something?
0: Went to rehab. He had at least one woman was accusing him of doing something.
1: Right.
0: It's all seemed to have
1: just
0: calmed down a little bit. But
1: okay.
0: Yeah. Number five, Amon-Ra St. Brown. All he does is just get open over the middle.
1: That's it.
0: And make a move. I mean, it's and then Goff hits him in stride, and it's
1: right.
0: Just boom, boom, boom. And all of a sudden, he's got eight catches for 108 yards.
1: Yeah.
0: Number six, C.D. Lamb.
1: Okay.
0: Only finished with just over 1,000 yards and 3 touchdowns.
1: Look at that.
0: 8 drops, tied for second in the NFL.
1: He's got a bad problem of doing
0: it. He does. Tied with Mr. Taylor Swift.
1: Yeah.
0: Yeah. Yeah, I mean, I love CD, but catch the ball.
1: That's it. He's got a real bad problem.
0: Ball. Yeah, they say he had that early season ankle injury, and apparently that just lingered all year on him. And that is. So CD is sixth.
1: Okay.
0: Seventh is George Pickens.
1: I like George Pickens.
0: I'm telling you what, I love George Pickens as a player. I know he can be a little feisty on the sideline.
1: Right.
0: But everybody in Dallas is like, he's been wonderful.
1: Yeah.
0: He's just come here. He's just played football.
1: Yep.
0: You know, and that was only a year. But I mean, 93 catches for almost 1,500 yards and 9 touchdowns.
1: Right.
0: Had 125 receiving yards in 5 different games. Tied for the most in Cowboys history.
1: Okay.
0: I mean, So Dak's got 2 of the top 10 receivers
1: to
0: throw to. How about making the playoffs?
1: Right.
0: Nico Collins of Houston is 8th on the list, very underrated. Nico Collins is one of those guys, if you're in fantasy football.
1: Yeah.
0: If you don't think about it, and then you look at his numbers, you're like, oh my God.
1: I'll take him.
0: Yeah.
1: Yeah.
0: 9th, A.J. Brown with the Patriots. Now, I get it. He's an unreal receiver. You do have to actually throw him the ball, though.
1: Okay.
0: You know, not like the Eagles did, where he would just be running around, and then he goes deep, full-scale diva.
1: Right.
0: And you're done.
1: Yeah.
0: You know? But he is. He's a freakishly fast big guy.
1: Right.
0: But you better keep him engaged, because if not, he's going to tap out on you.
1: Yeah.
0: 10th on the list, Devontae Adams.
1: Okay.
0: So, again, the Rams have 2 of the top 10. The Cowboys have 2 of the top 10.
1: Yeah. Do something with them.
0: Yeah. I mean,
1: the Rams have.
0: And I think the Rams will.
1: Yeah.
0: Because they're just, you know, your honorable mention guys, Malik Nabers, Mike Evans, Zay Flowers, Drake London, Jameson Williams, Tyreek Hill, still a free agent.
1: Okay.
0: I wonder. I just wonder with the fact that nobody assigned him.
1: Yeah.
0: That either he's really lost a step and teams are like, you know what?
1: Okay.
0: He's no longer the threat he was, and now he's just an average.
1: Sure.
0: He's an average slot guy.
1: Right.
0: Or

0: There's something else, which, you know.
1: Do you know what we call that in the NFL?
0: What's that?
1: A cowboy.
0: Yeah. I'm going to be honest.
1: I'll take him.
0: I'm sitting there looking at it going, boy, he fits the mold.
1: Yeah. Yep.
0: A little bit of a troublemaker, a little bit of a diva.
1: You got it.
0: But I really think they're like with Lamb, and there's only one football.
1: You got it.
0: You know, if you already got Lamb and Pickens.
1: Yeah.
0: You got good tight ends. You don't need.
1: You can't bring him in.
0: You cannot do that. I'm waiting for the Chiefs.
1: Yeah.
0: I'm really waiting for Andy Reid to go, you know what?
1: Come on.
0: Let's bring him back, see what we can do.
1: Yeah.
0: But the longer it goes, the more it just screams that somebody knows something.
1: Yeah.
0: Right. Wrapping this one up for Coach Randy Leftwich. I'm Justin Ditmore. Have a great night.
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8: From ABC News, I'm Mike Dabusky. Yet another wave of American strikes launched on Iran today, with sources now telling ABC News President Trump held a meeting in the Situation Room yesterday to discuss further action against the country. ABC News senior Pentagon reporter Louis Martinez.
9: And there is a message here. The message is that the United States is going to continue to strike at these targets that have focused on attacking commercial ships that are transiting in and out of the Strait of Hormuz. And the message here is that the United States wants to see that end. They want to see a total end to those kinds of attacks on commercial shipping.
8: Iran's Revolutionary Guard Corps is now hinting at its own retaliation, saying it'll be hitting U.S. offensive infrastructure in the region. President Trump himself was at the U.S. Army War College in Carlisle, Pennsylvania today, talking about nearly $10 billion worth of new defense-related investments, including warships, submarines, and weaponry.
10: Pennsylvania will play a key role in building the arsenal of freedom to defend our nation in the modern world.
8: The president is scheduled to give a primetime address tomorrow, where he's expected to discuss new information he's received about the 2020 election. Democrats are raising alarm about the address, with concerns the White House might be introducing election subversion tactics ahead of the midterms. The fate of Todd Blanche to become the attorney general was under scrutiny today, with Blanche asked about the anti-weaponization fund Congress had all but shut down earlier this year.
11: The settlement fund's just not moving forward. There's no modification. It's just, it never started. No money went from the Treasury to any other account. There's no commissioners. It's not moving forward.
8: In Texas today,
12: we are dealing with and responding to a flood that is likely going to break records
13: in Texas history.
8: Governor Greg Abbott speaking amid a significant flash flooding threat in Hill Country. And it'll be Spain versus Argentina at the World Cup final this Sunday. You're listening to ABC News.
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8: Minnesota regulators are accepting public comments on a proposed nickel mine northeast of Mille Lacs Lake that has drawn opposition. California's DMV thinks thousands of drivers may have cheated.
15: Thousands of drivers here in California are being told they have to retake their written driving test because a DMV suspects them of cheating. The DMV sent around 11,000 drivers letters saying their test showed irregularities. The LA Times reports that the DMV identified patterns in the results of driver knowledge tests, indicating that some test takers may have taken part in cheating methods. The DMV won't confirm that or explain more. An unspecified number of those cases have been referred to prosecutors for possible charges, according to the LA Times. Alex Stone, ABC News, Los Angeles.
8: Portions of more than a dozen states are under air quality alerts right now as wildfire smoke from Canada crosses over the border.
16: Throughout Canada, there are more than 800 wildfires burning. All that smoke provoking air quality alerts from the Great Lakes to New York and New England. In Manchester, New Hampshire, a thick, haunting haze turning skies an eerie shade of orange.
8: ABC meteorologist Ginger Z. The Atlantic Coast Conference is changing its tiebreaker format for the championship. It comes after last season's controversial finish that saw Miami at risk of not making the playoffs. When tied, the ACC will now allow the team with the strongest overall body of work to earn the opportunity to compete in the championship. Mike Dubusky, ABC News.
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17: Weather every 30 minutes on WFIR. Tonight, day's mostly clear with a low around 71. Thursday will be sunny and hot with a high near 100. Partly cloudy for Thursday night with a low around 74. And Friday stays mostly sunny and hot with a high near 97. 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

0: Normal is broken, common sense is weird. 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Jade Washall, Ramsey personality, number one best-selling author, is my co-host today. Michael is in Dallas. Hey, Michael, how are you?
1: I'm so good. How are you, sir?
0: Better than I deserve. What's up?
1: So I am $120,000 in debt. I'm about to graduate college, and I'm getting married in April. Currently have not a lot of money, and I was just going to ask how I should handle that debt and preparation for marriage.
0: Wow.
2: Got a lot going on.
0: Congratulations on graduating. Yeah. What's your degree in?
1: It's in aviation.
0: Okay.
2: Wow.
0: So what are you going to do, fly?
1: Yeah, that's the plan. Currently, I'm a flight instructor. I just got hired, but I haven't gotten any students yet, so the income's not really coming in yet, and then I'm building those flight hours to eventually go to the airline, so that's the path currently.
2: What does a flight instructor earn?
1: $20 an hour for the first 30 days, and then 25, so, and then with room for growth, but nothing crazy.
0: Are you going to be getting a full-time job out of this flight instruction that you've signed up for?
1: Oh, yeah, for sure. That's the plan. It just, like, it slows down at first, and then after the 60 days, then they'll start to give you more students, and then it can become, like, a pretty heavy 40-hour-a-week kind of workload.
2: Where are you living right now until the marriage?
1: McKinney, Texas.
2: No. How are you living? Are you renting with parents, roommates?
1: No, I'm with my father.
2: Okay, with your dad. So you're not paying any rent?
1: No, ma'am.
2: Okay.
0: And what is your fiance going to be doing for a living?
1: She's going to be doing esthetician. She's currently about to go to esthetician school, and she's going to be graduating in January and then hopefully finding a job. But that'll be pretty soon before marriage, so there's not going to be a lot of income coming from her, at least before the marriage starts.
2: What's you all's plan as far as, because both of you have a bit of a ramp up to income.
1: Mm-hmm.
2: What's right. You all's plan? What have you said as far as living and paying?
1: Yeah, I mean, the plan currently is just kind of like you always say, just live below the means. But it's kind of hard, you know, we're young and we want to do this, that, and the other thing. So it's kind of
0: this, that, and the other thing costs you $120,000. You're done with this, that, and the other thing.
1: Yeah, this, that, and the other thing
0: is that's the name of your four new jobs. This, that, and the other thing.
1: Okay, I like it.
2: Yeah, that's the biggest thing that I see as an issue here. Debt aside, just getting your income up enough to where you guys can come together and have a life together is what I'm looking at. And then once you can get on some solid footing with your income coming in, of course, we need to tackle the debt.
0: Six side hustles in the meantime, because this your path to aviation is a slow plan.
2: Yes.
1: Yeah.
0: It's going to be a while before you make money.
1: That is true. Yeah, that is true. It's going to be a while before I make some good money. I totally agree with that. But yeah, I mean, to really answer the question again, it's just live below the means, and we've kind of planned it out.
0: Yeah, but you don't have any means. That's my point.
2: The first thing we need to think about, and this is your homework, so let's make this easy to think about. Your homework tonight is brainstorming what you will do in between students. Because let's say you start out and you only have two or three students. You have a whole work week to do with. So let's brainstorm some ideas that are going to bring in real money. And to Dave's point, it might be two or three different things or five or six different things that you can start applying for and doing immediately. Because as much of this debt, the first thing is let's have means to live. But then if we can start attacking this debt and making some true headway before, I think you said April, that's going to be a win-win. And does she have debt that she's bringing to the equation?
1: No, she's got zero debt.
2: Okay, good.
0: So here's the thing. I don't want, and we love you and we want you to win, we don't want you working 5 hours a week at $20 an hour when you first get married. That's going to become very frustrating for all of you. And it's going to put stress on your brand new marriage that you don't need. I would rather the stress be that you're working all the time.
1: Doing six things.
0: You need to get a bunch of income coming in on the short range. And then the other thing you can do is check other flight instruction things in the area. Your good news is you're in the Dallas area. So, and can I pick up more and more of that in my field? Is there anything I can do in my field?
2: Because
0: the quicker you build your book of hours, as you know, the quicker you get to get in the air and be paid for it.
2: And you both need to sit down and look at what it costs to live in your area. Look at some apartments, look at some rents, and get an idea of what it costs to live so you know what it looks like to actually live below your means and there's a target that you're shooting at income-wise.
0: Yeah. So if you graduate, folks, with a four-year degree in supply chain logistics, you come out and the first day you're going to be making $80,000 to $95,000 a year. If you graduate with a degree in aviation, the first day you have a part-time job making $20 an hour for the next 3 years until you get your hours up. So when you choose these career fields, you've got to choose what you're going to do in the interim while, because basically he's now left 4 years of education going into what we would all call an apprentice program.
2: Right.
0: You have to get your hours, and you get those hours, oddly enough, by being a flight instructor. It's kind of irony of ironies.
2: Right. You're still learning, aren't you?
0: We're gonna teach you while I get hours, and that enables me to fly, in a commercial airliner. And so, but yeah, that. And then she chose the same thing.
2: Right. It's going to take her time to get clients built up.
0: You know, this is a client-based business, and it's not. You don't walk in that day making any money. And so when you're looking at and considering careers, if you're going to go one of those types of routes, you have to have the side hustle mentality until you get things going. And then if you get things going, that's going to be great.
2: Or it's almost flip-flopped. It's almost like you need another full-time job, and that thing is a side hustle until it builds up to be the main job.
0: Amen. There you go. You know I like that plan. I mean, we always talk about it around here. We're in Nashville, and, how do you get the next country music star's attention? Waiter. that's how, because everybody, it's just like, if you're in L.A., how do you get the next movie star's attention? Waiter. They'll all tell you they wait tables and they do anything they can and they write songs at night and they're trying to get, a break to get to play, but they don't make enough money playing in the early days to make it. And so you've got a ramp up period in those types of careers until you get into the money.
2: Mm-hmm. You have to be almost, everybody's got to be intentional, but if you are in that sort of career, you've got to be very intentional about what your plan is and what you're doing.
0: Your B plan.
2: Yeah.
0: Or make that your B plan and have an A plan.
2: Yes. Yes.
0: And I mean, the legend that is actually the truth is that Kris Kristofferson was the janitor. And the guys invited him to sit down and write some songs.
2: Really?
0: With him. The reason he was a janitor is because he wanted to be in the building where it was happening because he was writing songs at home.
2: Smart guy.
0: But he's going down the hall with a mop, not a guitar. And that's, you got to have a B plan.

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3: 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Finn Castle native Erin Lunsford has just released her second solo album, Rhinestones. 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
9: Thousands of drivers here in California are being told they have to retake their written driving test because a DMV suspects them of cheating. The DMV sent around 11,000 drivers letters saying their test showed irregularities. The LA Times reports that the DMV identified patterns in the results of driver knowledge tests, indicating that some test takers may have taken part in cheating methods. The DMV won't confirm that or explain more. An unspecified number of those cases have been referred to prosecutors for possible charges, according to the LA Times. Alex Stone, ABC News, Los Angeles.
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1: Jenna is in Milwaukee. Hi, Jenna. How are you?
11: I'm doing well. How are you?
1: Better than I deserve. What's up?
11: I am wondering if you can help me with a 401k question. My financial advisor is advising me to switch from contributing to the company's Roth 401k to a traditional 401k due to basically my income level and the amount of tax savings that I would receive now.
1: Wow. Okay. Well, you need to get a new financial advisor that can actually do math.
11: That was kind of my guess, but I didn't know if there was any specific circumstance where that would be beneficial. Yeah.
1: So okay. What are you? How old are you?
11: I'm 40.
1: Okay. And How much are you going to be putting into the 401k?
11: I'll basically be maxing it out.
1: Okay. So you're going to put in how much in dollars?
11: About $24,000.
1: Okay. We'll call it $2,000 a month. Okay. If I put that in the retirement calculator, that says that you're going to have at 65, $3.1 million. Okay.
11: Okay.
1: And for 25 years, you put in $24,000, and I'll have to add up what that is. You want to do that for me? Say 25 years times 24,000. And so that's going to be 200 and something thousand, I believe. But so the deal is this. Everything above your contribution is taxable. So you're saying, what was the number?
2: 600,000.
1: Okay, 600,000. So he's telling you to save taxes on 600,000 of the 3.1 million, but for doing that, you get to pay taxes on 2.5 million.
11: Lovely.
1: You see what I'm doing?
11: Yep, I know exactly what you're doing.
1: The growth would be the total amount would be 3.1 of that 600,000 you put in, which is tax. You're going to pay taxes on the whole thing eventually if it's traditional, but you save on taxes today in present value dollars on the 600,000. So to save taxes on 600,000 for a period of 25 years that you do have to pay back later, you end up paying taxes on 2.5 million. It's really bad math.
11: Okay.
1: Yeah. Now, and here's the other problem. We'll go ahead and take it a step further. If you have a Roth IRA, there's no mandatory withdrawals. I'm 65. I've got millions of dollars in Roth IRAs and 401ks, okay? And I'm not going to have to draw any of it at 72.5 on required minimum distributions, RMDs.
11: Okay.
1: And when I die, it passes to my heirs with no income tax. If you'd leave this $3.1 million to someone and it's all taxable under the new Biden laws that came in when President Biden was the Secure Act, they will have to pay taxes on the $3.1 million. You don't have to because you died, but you never got around to paying taxes on because you never drew it out. And so an inherited IRA is all taxable if it's traditional, and they have to do it within 10 years. So they're going to pay taxes on $300,000 a year for 10 years, which is crazy for your heirs. So it's harder in retirement. It's harder in inherited. And you pay light years more taxes. There's no case where this is not going to happen. Every one of these, any scenario. And so I'm flabbergasted that somebody could be this dumb and call themselves a financial advisor.
11: Yeah, I thought the same thing.
2: We're doing an investing event. We can give you a ticket to hang out at the investment event and learn a little bit more. And maybe we ought to give one to
1: your
2: financial advisor
1: No. I don't want them around. They need to stay away. I don't need to train that guy. He's already a poser. So, hang on, Jenna. We'll give you a ticket to the Investing Essentials that George Campbell and I are doing September 1st and 2nd. It's a 2-night event on much more sophisticated investing issues than that issue. So, but that is a great example for you guys on why the Roth is so big. So in her case, the Roth saves on tax. She's paid taxes on the $600,000.
2: That's right.
1: It's an after-tax investment.
2: Uh-huh.
1: But you don't pay taxes on all the growth. It's tax-free. And taxes on $2.5 million would be $700,000-$800,000.
2: It's a no-brainer.
1: So it's almost a $1 million mistake. So you guys think I'm being dramatic and saying this guy needs to be fired. No, a guy that makes a $1 million mistake, you don't keep.
2: That's right.
1: And that's not dramatic. That's just
2: math.
1: Dramatically wrong.
2: Yeah.
1: You know, so, Wow. Oh, you and I had one of the, or two of those in the yesterday.
2: Yeah, the other day.
1: Where the financial advisors off the rails.
2: Not very good. Yeah, you have to vet these guys. And we have SmartVestor Pros that we vet that you can interview them for yourself. They're trained on Ramsey principles, and you can trust that what they're telling you is based on how we teach things.
1: Yeah. Check now, if you want to get real technical, a little bit in the guy's defense, but it won't still might be much.
2: He was short-sighted. He was thinking about her taxes for the year. He wasn't thinking about long-term.
1: Well, even he could even be a total financial nerd. And so, okay, the present value of taxes on $600,000 is going to grow to this, okay? So if you don't pay taxes on $600,000, let's call that $200,000.
2: Okay.
1: What would that $200,000 grow to over 25 years?
2: Okay.
1: Not enough to offset the mistake he's making.
2: $1 million mistake.
1: But yeah. The present value formula is, you know, it's part of so my guess is the guy got so nerded out, he got twisted up in his own fish hooks.
2: That's very possible.
1: That's my guess. Maybe he's not as dumb as I thought, but he still ended up dumb. Because these guys that I grew up in that world, in the financial world, and they're not crooks. Mm-hmm. It's not, and most of the time they're not really intellectually just dumb. That's not
2: just
1: it.
2: But
1: they get paralysis of the analysis as if this stuff all happens in a vacuum instead of happening out here with flesh and blood and bruises and cuts and divorces and deaths and disabilities and job changes. And they forget that this stuff is not just it's not a simple linear formula because there's people involved.
2: Right.
1: And so you can't do that. So another fun example, while we're being nerds for mm-hmm. a minute, when the Roth first passed, we had the Financial Peace University class taught, and we had a retirement and insurance lesson. And then we had to go reshoot that because the Roth changed everything.
2: That's right.
1: Because everything was traditional before the Roth. Mm-hmm. That's how long I've been doing this. And what we kept doing was we got caught up in, me and the guy that was doing it, we got caught up in the same stupid trap of being nerds. Because here was the trap. In those days, you could put $2,000 into a Roth IRA. Back then.
2: That was the limit?
1: That was the max.
2: Wow.
1: Okay.
2: Okay.
1: So $2,000 into your Roth. And we kept saying, okay, but $2,000 after taxes is only $1,600 mm-hmm. or $1,400 sure. or whatever, mm-hmm. right? And we were trying to compare apples to apples, the $1,400 growth with the $2,000 growth,
2: mm-hmm.
1: which is accurate if you're in a test tube. But you're not living in a vacuum. You're not living in a test tube. Because what happens is when you tell people to do traditional or you tell them to do Roth, in either case, they put in $2,000. And so effectively, when you put in Roth, it took you almost $2,800 of income because you had to pay taxes on it to get to the $2,000. So it's not apples to apples to compare $2,000 Roth with $2,000 non-Roth. But nobody in the real world does that. They just max it out.
2: They're not thinking like that.
1: They just go, what did she say? She said, I'm fully funding yep. everything my 401k. Well, she didn't go, I have to calculate the after-tax implications. No, she just like, I'm going to put in the full 2,000 or the full 8,000 or
2: whatever
1: the full,
2: they say.
1: Whatever the number yep. is, right? And we don't calculate. But we were trying to nerd out and go, well, it's not really fair to compare 2,000 after-tax with 2,000. But in the real world,
2: no one's thinking like that.
1: People don't do that. They just fully fund the stupid thing. So, in a sense, when we tell you to do Roth, we're tricking you to put more money in.
2: Yes, I can see that.
1: Because it's an after-tax investment.

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3: ABC News, I'm Mike Tobusky. U.S. forces renewed their strikes on Iran today, and now officials in both Bahrain and Kuwait are reporting they're being hit by retaliatory strikes from Iran. ABC News White House correspondent Karen Travers has what President Trump's position is.
4: We heard from the president in an interview that he did with Fox News, a president again putting that threat on the table to go after infrastructure in Iran. The president also had told Fox News that he wants to see Israeli forces get out of southern Lebanon and to see the Syrian government get more involved. He said that if the Israeli troops had left there, it could free up the U.S. and Israel to focus more on the situation right now with Iran.
3: Acting Attorney General Todd Blanche answering questions on Capitol Hill today as lawmakers consider whether to make his position permanent. And nearly 60 counties in Texas are under disaster declarations right now as the state deals with severe rain and flooding. This is ABC News.
5: Weather every 30 minutes on WFIR. Tonight's day is mostly clear with a low around 71. Thursday will be sunny and hot with a high near 100. Partly cloudy for Thursday night with a low around 74. And Friday stays mostly sunny and hot with a high near 97. 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
0: 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Welcome to the Ramsey Show.
16: Hi. How are you?
0: Better than I deserve. What's up?
16: Yes, I am getting ready for retirement, hopefully in the next 4 years. And I want to find out if I'm ready for it, being that I had just purchased I purchased a new home last year. I put down about 30% and I still owe about $220. But I want to find out if the $600,000 that I have in my 403B, I have my 3 months worth of expenses, and I'm on baby step 6 now, wanting to pay off that mortgage.
0: What do you make
16: in the next 5 years? I want to find out if I'm
0: what do
16: ready
0: you make?
16: For it, if I should retire.
0: What do you make?
16: Right now I make about $150,000.
0: Good for you.
16: And I know my pension will be about $98,000 a year.
0: Wow.
16: And yeah,
0: you're
16: and
0: in great
16: so
0: shape.
16: I don't know if I feel like that.
0: Okay. Is your $220,000? That's the mortgage, and you have $600,000 invested. Is the $600,000 invested in good growth stock mutual funds? Is it growing?
16: Right now, I have I have the option of putting what I invest now, which is 17% of my salary, in like a fixed.
0: No.
16: And then so I do that right now.
0: No.
16: 7%.
0: No, we don't do fixed.
16: If I'm scared.
0: 7% sucks. No.
16: Okay.
0: You should have some good mutual fund options of some kind in that 403B.
16: I do. I did for a long time. And then in, 2022, I got a little scared because...
0: In 2022, you got scared?
16: Yeah, because I lost so much during the COVID. And then I waited
0: to get
16: most of it back.
15: And did you pull it out?
16: I didn't pull it out.
0: Then you didn't lose it.
15: You've regained it and more.
16: Yeah.
0: But you pulled it out in 2022.
16: Yeah, and then I put it into fixed.
0: Yeah.
16: For 7%.
0: Major mistake.
16: What I do now is fixed.
0: Yeah, major mistake.
16: Okay.
0: I want you to be in good growth stock mutual funds, something like an S&P 500 type of a thing.
16: Okay.
0: Which I hope I can make you cry. Are you ready to cry? Okay? When you pulled that money out in 2022, if you had left it in there, it would now be $1.2 million. That's what that mistake cost you. Because in the last 5 years, the stock market has doubled.
15: Mm-hmm. You don't lose money unless you take it out.
0: Yeah, that's when you lose money. So you pulled it out, and then the best 5 years in the last 20 have happened. And so you just missed the biggest wave ever.
15: But if you
0: because you pulled it out at exactly the wrong time. Your timing is preciously horrible.
15: But if you do take that $600,000 and do what Dave is saying, and you've got four more years, you said you're looking at a four-year horizon. If you invest your $1,800 or your $1,900 a month, that still gets you to $1,042,000.
0: Yeah, you're going to be, and that's in 4 years, okay? And meanwhile, so you're going to have $1 million if you move it into good growth stock mutual funds, and you keep adding to good growth stock mutual funds for the next 5 years. Don't take it out. All right, just ride it, because you're going to be making $100,000 a year as a pension.
16: Yes.
0: And in that 5 years, get the mortgage paid off. And then that house is going to be worth $1 million, and you're going to have $1 million. And by the time you get to 70, you're going to have $4 million. Woo-hoo. So you're going to be fine. Live on your pension and let this all grow.
16: Yeah, it's just that, you know, I grew up very, you know, hand to mouth, and my parents are not very good with financials. So I did the bankruptcy thing. I even did the debt consolidation. So to be where I'm getting, like where I am now,
0: I think you're in pretty good shape. I just don't want you to be in fixed.
16: All right.
0: And growing up hand to mouth doesn't mean be dumb.
15: Yeah, you've gone far beyond that at this point.
0: Yeah, you're way beyond hand to mouth. You got $100,000 a year pension, a house that's going to be paid for by the time you retire, and $1 million will be in there if you go do what we tell you to do. And if we're half wrong, you're still okay.
16: Take it out of fixed and put it back in the stock market.
15: Put it back in the mutual funds.
0: Mutual funds, not the stock. It is the stock market, but good growth stock mutual funds, something like an S&P 500. That's what I would do, and I'm older than you.
15: Yeah, and start describing yourself based on who you are today, not who you were 50 years ago.
0: Yeah. I had to learn a lot, and I have learned a lot because of where I came from. That's a proper narrative, not I have to do fixed because I grew up on a dirt floor. No, you don't have to do fixed because you grew up on a dirt floor. Matter of fact, that's the reason to not do fixed.
15: Scarcity.
0: Yeah, exactly. And panic and fear and all those things. It's half glass full thing. Yeah, half glass empty. So, yeah, that's the thing. And so, but it doesn't mean you need to take rash risks. I'm not telling you to put it in crypto or go to Vegas. And I'm not telling you to bet on DraftKings. Right. None of these stupid things. That's the other side of the coin, right? Where you go crazy. And so, no, this is steady and boring. It's just not as boring as fixed. So here's a good rule of thumb, folks. Give you a little math formula. Today's show has been a math show today so far. There's an old-fashioned thing that was taught to us years ago, us math nerds, called the rule of 72s. If you take an interest rate and you divide it into the number of 72s, it will tell you how long it takes a lump sum to double. So an example would be 7.2 interest rate divided into 72 would give you 10 years for the lump sum to double. Mm-hmm. Reverse it. I'm going to put, I'm going to invest it at 10% instead of 7%. Then it will double every 7.2 years, mm-hmm. right? And so that's basically what we're telling her.
15: Yeah.
0: Okay. Are you going to wait 10 years for this to double or 5 years for this to double? That's kind of the formula difference between 7 and 12. That's what's going to end up. So, and that's the 600,000 we're not touching. And if you just said, okay, I'm going to run this thing out at 11.8, which is the average that the S&P has done, divide that into 72, well, there you go. Now we've got about the time she retires, it's doubled, which is what you did.
15: Yeah.
0: And you can do that in your head. You don't need a calculator to do that. It's not bad at all. And so just divide the interest rate that you're going to invest in into 72, and it'll tell you how long it takes a lump sum to double. So you start with 100,000. Then I'll be at 200, then I'll be at 400, then I'll be at 800, then I'll be at 1.6, and then I'll be at 3.2. And every time. And so if you divide 10 into that, it's just 7-year rolls, every 7 years. So take your age and three times 21 years from today. It's going to double three times.
15: Yep.
0: And that gives you some confidence that you're on the right track with some of this stuff. You can also use the Ramsey calculator, which is what we're using when we're on the air. It's on our computer. It's on. You go to our website, the Ramsey Retirement Calculator, and all it is a basic financial calculator. It's nothing super fancy, but it's just an easy way to do it. And you can plug in and go, what if I put $100 a month at 12% from age 25 to age 65? It's $1,172,000. And the calculator will show you that. Okay? So I can be a millionaire if I invest $100 a month from age 25 to age 65 at an average of 12%. Where you get 12%? S&P has averaged 11.8 since it began 80 years ago. Okay. You know, one of the first things I discovered working in the financial world is how absolutely devastating it is when the breadwinner of a family dies. Grieving families are suddenly left behind, scrambling to pay bills and trying to make ends meet. 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
18: Fox News, I'm Carmen Roberts. The U.S. steps up attacks on Iran and reimposes a blockade of its ports.
19: They do want to settle. We'll find out whether or not we settle with them or we just finish it off.
18: The Wall Street Journal reports U.S. officials say the president is considering ramping up military action, including possible ground operations. Along the Canadian border, wildfire smoke is drifting south into the U.S.
20: All of that smoke pushing in from the Minnesota-Wisconsin border and pushing all the way into the Northeast. We are expecting that air quality to reach unhealthy levels.
18: Fox Weather's Bane Froney. And Argentina breaks a tie to defeat England.
21: Messi driving in. Messi crossing back.
18: That call on Fox as Argentina goes on to win 2-1 in advance to the final on Sunday against Spain here on Fox. 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
0: Jake's in New York City. Hi, Jake. How are you?
24: I'm very well. How are you?
0: Better than I deserve. What's up?
24: I drive an older car, a little bit higher mileage, and I was wondering if it would be smart or irresponsible to buy a $45,000 car around there.
0: Okay. Well, the way we determine if something's irresponsible around here is ratios and percentages. So let's play with some numbers for a minute. Number one, you pay in cash?
24: Probably putting down and then financing.
0: Okay. I can answer your question then. No, it's irresponsible. You should never have a car payment. You should ride a bicycle before you have a car payment.
15: How long have you been listening to The Ramsey Show, Jake?
24: A couple years now.
0: Okay. Yeah. Cars are the largest purchase that Americans make that goes down in value. And they handcuff you financially. So you'd never need to finance one under any circumstances. There's not a circumstance ever in 35 years of doing the show we told somebody to buy a car and finance it. And if you're going to buy a car, you should measure all the things that you own that have wheels and or motors. And if the value of the total of those things and all of those things go down in value, if it's wheels, motors, batteries, I don't care. You add it all up and it goes down in value. If the total is more than half your annual income, you have too much tied up in things going down in value. So that's boats and campers and RVs and Sea-Doos and tractors and lawnmowers that are now $12,000 and all this crap, right? And cars and Teslas and cars and trucks and anything you want to add up, anything you want to have. And I've got a bunch of stuff with motors in it. I'm a old redneck. I like things with loud mufflers, and I like cars. I like trucks. I love all of it, but they all suck as an investment. And so they need to be a small part of your financial picture. Otherwise, you've got too much invested in things going down in value, and then you're scratching your head and wondering why you're broke, why you're doomed to be middle class.
15: Think about this, and this is something I've spent a lot of time thinking about. If you synthesize the data, you're going to end up with about 60% of working Americans having car payments. Then you look over and say, well, that's suspiciously close to the amount of people who are living paycheck to paycheck, which is also suspiciously close to the amount of Americans around 60% would say they are concerned about retirement because they don't have enough saved. That is a very interesting correlation. Yeah. It's the car payment.
0: They're concerned about their student loans for their kids because they still have theirs.
15: Yes, because you have a car payment. That's what's keeping you middle class. It's what's keeping you paycheck to paycheck. That's the money that you should have been reinvesting for your future. It's tied up in your car payment.
0: Yeah.
15: And many of us have two. So,
0: in the car industry, the cars that they're building today are just fabulous. They're engineering works of art. I mean, most of the cars, there's a few of them piece of crap, but the vast majority of cars today are phenomenal, and boats for that matter, phenomenal vehicles. And compared to

0: direct opposition to what people say their intentions are.
1: Yeah.
0: Because when you talk to most people, I say, well, what do you want for your life? What do you want for your family? Well, I want for my kids. I don't want my kids to live the life I lived. I want to be able to send my kids to college. I want to be able to retire. I want to be able to play golf, right?
1: Yep.
0: You say all these things about what you want, but you're not showing it with your dollars if you're carrying
2: you're not,
0: around
2: with
0: a
2: your
0: car
2: actions
0: payment.
2: And your behaviors. You're exactly right. You're exactly right.
0: It's
2: so, Jake, you got us off on a tangent.
0: But yes, you did.
2: We're preaching to everybody else, not just you now. But no, you don't get to buy the car if you're going to do what we say. Not that one, anyway. So, that's the angle. And, you know, you're talking about that. That's a funny thing. When we started talking about this years ago, I was doing a seminar with a guy in the financial world. And he said that their company had done surveys and asked people, you know, do you think it's important to save for your children's college? 97% said yes.
0: Yes.
2: How many of you are saving for your children's college? 3%.
0: Really? Wow. There you have it. 97%
2: aren't doing what they say is important.
0: Yeah.
2: Isn't that, it's very interesting. Very interesting number. But, I don't know if it's that today, but that was a long time ago.
0: But people will say they're not doing it because they can't, and they leave it there. And that's not the reason.
2: Exactly. They're
0: choosing not to.
2: Declan is with us in Atlanta. Hi, Declan. What's up?
3: Hey, how's it going? My question is, I was a third employee at my company. I own about 1.5% of it. I was offered to buy back my shares at a $50 million valuation, which in my opinion is low for the company, which is fine just because we're trying to get, you know, clean up the cap table a little bit.
2: Wait a minute. I misunderstood you. Did you say you own 1.5% of the company? It's worth $50
3: million? Yes.
2: Your 1.5 is worth $50
3: million? No. The company's worth $50
2: million. Oh, okay. So it's capitalized at $50 million. Can you sell your 1.5 for $750,000?
3: I could in theory.
2: Well, no, it's not a theory. It's a question.
3: Yes, I could.
2: Okay. All right. And so, all right. Now your question's what?
3: I mean, I think the company's worth about $250 million, so it's quite low. So that's why part of the reason
2: I thought
3: I
2: you said
3: sell.
2: It was worth $50 million.
3: It's the shares are being offered to be purchased back at $50 million by the company at a $50 million valuation.
2: Uh huh. Okay.
3: All
2: right. You're how old?
3: I'm 29.
2: And what do you make what do you make a year?
3: $155,000.
2: Okay. Cool. All right, and your question one more time. You think it's worth a lot more than the valuation that they're offering to buy back at?
3: Yes.
2: And so your question is what?
3: My question is, so I bought or I exercised my options to purchase my shares this year, mm-hmm. Which cost me about 90% of my savings between the actual purchase of the shares and the AMT tax.
2: Mm-hmm.
3: So on the surface, I would never have sold the shares at the $50 million valuation because I think the company's worth about five times as much.
2: Yeah.
3: But I'm wondering if you think it's a bad idea to distill my savings by so much.
2: It's already
3: time.
2: You already did it.
3: Well, I can still sell the shares that I purchased at the $50 million valuation.
2: And you bought them for what?
3: I mean, it varies in range from like $15 per share to up to.
2: I mean, you said you cleaned out your savings. What was the number you put to buy the whole thing?
3: Oh, well, I haven't paid all because the AMT tax I don't have to pay until I actually pay taxes in 2027 for the 2026 tax year.
2: Honey, how much? What's the check you wrote to buy the shares?
3: I paid $17,000, but I'm expecting to pay another $80,000 in AMT tax.
2: Okay, all right. So you got $100,000+, including tax, invested, and it's worth $750,000.
3: Yes.
2: Okay. So let me ask you this: if you had $750,000 in the middle of the table, in cash, sitting in your kitchen table, would you go buy these shares? You would, because you think they're worth 5x that.
3: Correct.
2: Yeah. I wouldn't. It's too big a gamble for me. Scares crap out of me. It's a startup company, brand new, and it's not even publicly traded, I don't think, is it?
3: No.
2: This is private stock. Yeah. And so their valuation is up to them on how they run their accounting. Yeah. Which is why it's all over the place.
3: And when they choose to.
2: Are they planning to take it to an IPO at some point?
3: I think it's more likely that we sell, which is another reason I chose to buy the shares when I did because of the QSBS laws and the tax protections that are provided upon a QSBS liquidation.
2: Okay, so let me tell you, this is you're playing the roulette wheel in Vegas, and you've got it just

distilled down to where you don't think there's risk here. But basically, you put $100,000 on the table, and so far they stacked chips in front of you that we think we can get $750 for. And you're going to push the $750 back on to another bet, hoping to get 5x that or 10x that. And sometimes you don't hit red. Sometimes you hit black. And you get Zippo. So you're sliding all your chips in the middle of the table, James Bond. This is a high-risk play.

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4: From ABC News, I'm Mike Dubusky. Disaster declarations are in place across Texas as that state once again deals with a round of severe storms. The ground there is already saturated from earlier rainfall, but Governor Greg Abbott says this will be worse.
5: The 4th of July floods last year had rainfall of 20.29 inches. The expected rainfall during this rainstorm is expected to be more than 30 inches.
4: The problem is especially impacting the Hill Country, where a deadly flash flood washed through a girls' summer camp last year. Meanwhile, it's the air across more than a dozen states in the upper Midwest and Northeast that's sparking health concerns. ABC's Matt Rivers says the air quality alerts are caused by the hundreds of wildfires burning in Canada.
6: Those wildfires are creating these hazy, almost apocalyptic-like images across the U.S. from Michigan to upstate New York. Officials are advising everyone to take extra precautions to brace for worsening conditions. It may only get hazier.
4: Three people were killed in Toledo, Ohio today from an apparent carbon monoxide poisoning, according to the city's mayor. Officials say it appears to have happened when a family pulled over to the side of the road to change a flat tire. They do not suspect foul play. Meanwhile, the search for survivors after a boat sank in the San Francisco Bay yesterday is being called off. Captain Jared Tosco, deputy commander of the U.S. Coast Guard.
7: I look at the probability of success of locating a survivor within the search area, given everything we've put forth and all the environmental conditions. My intention is to suspend active search operations at sunset this evening.
4: One person was declared deceased yesterday. 16 others were rescued after the boat capsized near Alcatraz Island. And officials from Kuwait and Bahrain are now reporting a new round of Iranian strikes following U.S. forces' renewed bombing of Iran today. 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